0: Steyer are leading in the race.
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0: ABC's Selena Wang. ADP National Employment Report counting a record 122,000 new jobs created in May. 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
3: At a rally in Ken Paxton's hometown, James Tallarico attacked the current attorney general's legal and ethical record.
4: Ken Paxton is everything that's wrong with this broken system. He does not serve us. He serves himself.
3: Paxton, meanwhile, was in Washington to meet with Senate Republicans, many of whom had backed Paxton's rival, incumbent Senator John Cornyn, in last week's primary runoff. He also posed for pictures with President Trump at the White House. Jim Ryan, ABC News in Dallas-Fort Worth.
0: On Capitol Hill, House members asked Homeland Security Secretary Mark Wayne Mullen what his agency is doing to ensure a safe World Cup.
5: I feel very comfortable where we're at, and we feel like we have a zero-fail mission, but it's going to be complicated. We have 5 to 7 million visitors coming in. We have some very complicated countries that are going to be playing each other that have a tremendous amount of dislike against each other. We have open areas to where we have the fans being able to experience the game without getting inside. Mm-hmm. We have 78 Super Bowls in 38 days.
0: The government is spending $625 million to shore up security. After 6 months of radio silence, NASA's Maven spacecraft circling Mars has been declared dead. The Observer first launched in 2013. And on Wall Street, the Dow falling 620 points today. Dave Packer, ABC News.
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1: 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Next week we're playing with orange colored cards. No purchase is necessary. The cards are free, but you must be at least 18 years of age to play. The first winner to completely fill their card and call in is the prime winner. Up to two additional winners then have 10 minutes to call in and claim a prize. Prizes include a $20 certificate from the Piggly Wiggly, a $20 certificate from Jandu Petroleum, and a certificate for a 16-inch pizza from Sonny's Italian Kitchen and Pizzeria. Monday Bingo is brought to you by Dortran, your doorway to mobility.
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2: 52 degrees under a partly cloudy sky here at WDOR, 10 after 5, and it's time for the Bay Lake Fishing Report, which is compiled by Howie's Tackle of Sturgeon Bay. The fishing report brought to you by Husby's Food and Spirits, Wisconsin Building Supply, Sonny's Pizzeria, and the Bay Lake Fishing Report brought to you by Bay Marine. Lance Levine of Howie's Tackle reports right after this.
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3: This is your Door County Fishery Report from Howie's Tackle and Archery in Sturgeon Bay. I'm Lance Levine reporting. And just like that, it's already June, and according to the weather forecast, looks very, very nice for most of the work week, at least up until the weekend. Should be a great week for fishing, so get on out there and enjoy it. The bass fishing reports have been excellent, especially to the north of Sturgeon Bay, and especially when the wind is in your favor. Got to fish in the wind, your success goes way up. We tell everybody about that. If you fish in calm bays or hide from the wind, it usually is pretty tough fishing. So fish in the wind and all's good for the bass. Howie Shorty tubes, smaller Kitech paddle tails, dark sleeper style baits, Heron Marabou jigs. Of course, at the end of May and into June, spy bait fishing is very popular. So we just got a big load of spy baits in. They're flying off the shelves. You can cast those things a mile. It doesn't look like they're doing anything, but they're doing something because the bass are always biting on them. The ever-popular Megabass jerkbaits, very popular also, especially on those windy days. You can cast those things a mile also, fishing back to the boat very slow. It's very important in our clear waters. Perch fishery reports, well, they're still a bit lackluster up into this point. Don't get me wrong, there have been some fair catches that we have seen, but they've been a little bit scattered. We're behind compared to the past three, four years. We're just a little bit behind. So people, perch fishermen, have to be a little bit patient. We got to wait till our water warms up here a little bit, get some more weeds, then they'll explode here like we figure they would. A few go-to spots early include Little Sturgeon, Riley's Bay, Sawyer Harbor, and, of course, Sturgeon Bay Shipping Channel out in front of those marinas. Fatheads, crawler pieces, and red worms, definitely the baits of choice for live bait. And of course, casting with small plastics. It's an awesome way to catch a bunch of fish. It's gaining popularity. Just got to have patience with it. You gotta fish a little bit different, but it's fun. You can watch a bobber and cast at the same time. Stop by and we'll tell you all about that. The walleye bite over the weekend was actually very good, both during the day and at night. I thought it was going to be much slower than it was. I was kind of surprised about the reports with the alewives that are showing up, but the walleye fishing was pretty darn good. Like I said, both during the day at night, casting and trolling. Best day bite, probably still from the south, like it usually is. Henderson's Point, Shooter's Dock area, and south down past Bayshore Park. And at night, those same areas, you can still catch fish, but you can actually catch some fish up here in our neck of the woods at night. Talked to some guys that had some pretty gaudy numbers up here, actually, and fishing those shoreline spots that pretty much everybody knows. Sherwood Point area, north of the quarry, Henderson's Point, those areas, I'd say 8 to 15, 18 foot trolling and casting. So like I said, the alewives are going to show up and it's going to get tough, but right now they're still biting, so get on out there and enjoy that. The northern pike bite, that's still going well. That should be slowing down too, but that bite is still going on right now. Water's cool enough. Sturgeon Bay Ship Channel, Pot Park Shoreline, along with all those bays where all the perch are supposed to be, the Sawyer Harbor area, Riley's Bay, Little Sturgeon. Casting and trolling suspending jerk baits, very popular and effective, along with dragging around big old sucker minnows, especially in the Sturgeon Bay Shipping Channel. They're still eating those suckers pretty good. And there have been some kings showing up here the past few days. I'd say the past week, but the past few days it's ramping up a little bit more. I've had some fair reports out of Sturgeon Bay and out of Algoma, respectively. Not gaudy numbers by any means, but some pretty decent numbers, like in that, you know, 8 to 12 fish range, a couple more bites than that. So that's pretty darn good, especially this time of year with not many fishermen out there trying it. Best baits have been flasher fly combinations, as it usually is early in the season like it is. But spoons also will work. You know, there's some spoon bites also. Just not a lot of fishermen. So the reports and the baits of choice, well, there's just not many out there. But it is usually a flash or fly bite early. I do believe we are on the cusp of all heck breaking loose. We'll definitely let you know when that happens. The more fishermen that head out, the more reports we'll get in. Thanks to all the local guides, local fishermen, and visiting fishermen that share information with us so we can provide the most accurate and informative report possible. From Howie's Tackle and Archery in Sturgeon Bay, this has been Lance Levine reporting. Be safe, have fun, and good luck fishing, everybody.
2: Thank you very much, Lance. We're at 51 degrees, and we do have a partly cloudy sky here at WDOR. Forecast for the waters of Lake Michigan and the Bay of Green Bay. Early on this morning, south winds at 10 to 15 knots, waves at 2 feet or less. Partly cloudy skies. Small craft advisory for the nearshore waters of Lake Michigan will be in effect from 2 this afternoon through late tonight. For today, south winds at 10 to 15 knots, waves at 1 to 3 feet. Partly cloudy skies. Tonight, southwest winds 10 to 15 knots, waves at 1 to 3 feet. We do have a chance for some showers. Friday brings south winds at 10 to 15 knots, producing waves at 2 feet or less. Chance for some showers and thunderstorms tomorrow. Once again, small craft should exercise caution this afternoon through late tonight, and a small craft advisory will be in effect from 2 this afternoon through late tonight for the nearshore waters of Lake Michigan. The Bay Lake Fishing Report is compiled by Howie's Tackle of Sturgeon Bay. It's heard 3 times a day on WDOR at 5:10 and 6:10 in the mornings and in the afternoons at 4:15. And you can hear the Bay Lake Fishing Report anytime online at WDOR.com. Bay Lake Fishing Report brought to you by the Washington Island Ferry Line, Bailey's Harbor Fish Company, the Greystone Castle, and the Bay Lake Fishing Report brought to you by Bay Electronics. 51 and partly cloudy here at WDOR. Partly cloudy today with highs in the lower 80s. 17 after 5, time for a check of sports, and with sports on WDOR, I'm Nick Olson. Yesterday on AM 910 WDOR and WDOR.com, it was WIAA Tournament Baseball. Gibraltar, Washington Island beat Florence in a Division 4 regional final 10-4. The Vikings had another quick start. They scored 3 runs in the first, 4 in the second. Hobbs Emerson picking up the win on the mound. He allowed 3 runs on 4 hits and 5 2/3. Head coach Tom Sawyer thought that his starter battled.
4: I believe in the first inning, he threw 2 strikes and got 2 outs through 15 pitches. So getting, you know, those pickoffs are such a big deal on holding their pitching count down. And then, you know, I kind of thought he'd loosen up after that. And then we got the runs and he didn't really loosen up. And then he couldn't throw a curveball for a strike. And that's kind of one of his go-to pitches. But he finally kind of locked it in, and boy, we needed him to give us 6 innings, and obviously Miles coming in at the end and just throwing strikes, but Hobbs really battled his butt off out there.
2: Aaron Bry had 3 hits, including a home run. He drove in 2. Luke Rarica adding 2 hits in the win. Gibraltar, Washington Island will take on Rib Lake in a sectional semifinal next Tuesday. That begins at 10 a.m. and will be played at Rosholt. Rib Lake beat Leona Wabino yesterday 12-1 in 5 innings. Yesterday on 93.9 FM at WDOR, also WIA Tournament Baseball, Kewaunee won a Division 3 regional title as they beat Krivitz 10-0 in 5 innings. Brett Paulson threw a 5-inning no-hitter. He had 9 strikeouts, picking up the win. Connor Kilgore, 3 hits. He drove in 3 runs. Micah Vaness had 2 hits. He knocked in 2. Dane Harrell and Mason Kovacs each had 2 hits in the win. Kewaunee will take on Brilliant in a Division 3 sectional semifinal. That'll be Tuesday at Krivitz. That game begins at 1 p.m. Brilliant beat Bonduelle yesterday 7-4. Both the Gibraltar, Washington Island, and Kewaunee games next week, Tuesday, will be heard on the stations of WDOR. 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Algoma plays Johnson Creek in a Division 4 sectional final. 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First pitch from Johnson Creek at 5 p.m. In the girls' soccer tournament today, Sevastopol Gibraltar at Sturgeon Bay. That's a Division 4 regional semifinal beginning at 7 tonight. North Fond du Lac Oakfield at Luxembourg Casco. That's a D3 regional semifinal and gets underway at 5 p.m. Kewaunee's Brett Paulson has been named the Packerland Conference's Player of the Year for baseball. Paulson, also the Defensive Player of the Year. He was a unanimous first-team selection as a pitcher, joining Paulson on the first team. Pitchers Charlie Prokash of Algoma and Andrew Wiesner of Sevastopol. Catcher Kelvin Cole Morgan of Kewaunee, he was a unanimous choice. Infielders Diesel Bosdick and Waylon Delane of Kewaunee, first-team All-Conference, as was Owen Danhausen of Gibraltar, Washington Island, and Colin Bauman of Oconto. First-team All-Conference outfielders, Connor Kilgore of Kewaunee, Braden Leist of Algoma, Cam Muneo of Gibraltar, Washington Island, who was a unanimous selection, and Ezra Proft of Peshtigo. Aaron Bry of Gibraltar, Washington Island, a unanimous choice as the first-team All-Conference utility slash DH. Second-team All-Conference honors, pitcher Roman Cantu of Oconto, catchers Cal DeMise of Algoma and Stephen Prescott of Sturgeon Bay, infielders Blake Temme and Dane Harrell of Kewaunee, Connor Miller of Sevastopol, and Siggy Hansen of Sturgeon Bay. Second-team All-Conference outfielders, Finn Brady of Oconto, Lincoln Nemec of Peshtigo, and Bo Tank of Sevastopol. And second-team All-Packerland utility slash DH, that was Jacob Massey of Algoma. The Brewers' three-game winning streak halted last night. They lost to the Giants 1-0. Brewers were without a hit until Bryce Terrain came up with a one-out single in the seventh. Robert Gasser allowed a run on 5 hits in 5 innings. He took the loss, now is 0-2. The Brewers are 37-22. They lead the National League Central by 5 games. The Brewers and Giants will wrap up their four-game series this afternoon. 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First pitch from American Family Field at 1:10. In the National League Central last night, Reds lost to the Royals 5-2. Cardinals beat the Rangers 5-3. Cubs fell to the A's in 10 innings, 5-4. Pirates lost to the Astros 11-9. NL Central this evening, Cubs are hosting the A's. First pitch from Wrigley at 7:05. Pittsburgh wraps up its series at Houston at 7:10. Minor League Baseball Wednesday, Timber Rattlers beat Cedar Rapids 10-4. Peoria over Beloit 11-4. From the Northwoods League, Green Bay beat Fond du Lac 13-2. Kalamazoo doubled up Wisconsin Rapids 6-3. Richmond beat Kenosha 5-2. Wausau over Lakeshore 10-2. Madison hammers Eau Claire 13-1. And La Crosse beat Waterloo 5-2. Game 1 of the NBA Finals last night. Knicks beat the Spurs in San Antonio 105-95. Game 2 of the Stanley Cup Final is tonight. Las Vegas at Carolina. Puck drops at 7. The Golden Knights won Game 1 of that best of 7. And slow pitch softball from Westside Field in Sturgeon Bay last night. Blythe beat Sunrise 16-0. Jared Flieger, Matt Petersilka, Dylan Smith, and Derek Nedzwicki all hit home runs. Coast Guard beat LaFons 14-13. Mike Haffertape hit a home run in the win. Tyler Nines homered twice. Carson Lice also went deep in the loss. Door County Fire Company beat Greystone Castle 26-14. Cordell Draves, a pair of home runs in the win. Dalton Everard, Will Jandrin, Jaden Diller also hit home runs for Fire Company. Patrick Hayes hit 3 homers for Greystone, Garrett Allberg, and Trent Moss also going deep in the loss. Kitties beat Hibbard Creek 19-7. Jager Brusky hit 2 home runs in the win. Jordan Faber also homered. 51 degrees and a partly cloudy sky here at WDOR. Get your check of the WDOR forecast and our first look at local news, all coming up in 7 minutes at 5:30.
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1: 51 degrees at 5:30 here at WDOR. Some breaks in the cloud cover. Partly cloudy skies today with highs in the lower 80s. South winds will be at 10 to 15. Cloudy, chance for showers and a slight chance of thunderstorms tonight. That chance of rain at 50%. Lows in the middle 50s. South winds at 10 to 15. Showers likely, a chance for thunderstorms tomorrow morning. Then a chance for showers and thunderstorms in the afternoon. Highs in the upper 70s tomorrow. South winds 5 to 10. Rain chance at 70%. Good morning with the 5:30 edition of local news on WDOR. I'm Nick Olson. During Tuesday night's meeting of the Sturgeon Bay Common Council, they approved the first reading of an ordinance to repeal and recreate municipal code that's regarding polling places. Specifically, the ordinance states the polling place for city districts 6 and 7, wards 16 through 21, will now be at the ADRC building on 14th Avenue. The council later approved the development agreement for the Huron Crossing development, but it was subject to conditions. Sturgeon Bay Mayor David Ward talks about the change towards sooner creation of workforce housing.
7: Huron Crossing development agreement was unanimously approved. The changes are that the development will concentrate on workforce housing in its first phase. That was more into the second phase than the first.

0: that the things to come are going to be very busy this summer. So that's always good to see.
1: It was a short meeting this time around as they clocked in at approximately 35 minutes from start to finish. The next meeting of the Sturgeon Bay Common Council is this the evening of Tuesday, June 16th. Governor Tony Evers and the Wisconsin Housing and Economic Development Authority announcing $47.8 million in competitive housing tax credits to 35 different housing developments in 15 counties across the state. One of those projects is on the peninsula. The Columbia Corners project in Sturgeon Bay was awarded $1.3 million in 9% housing tax credit to assist in the new construction of 60 rural family homes. In an effort to expand access to safe, reliable, and affordable housing, this tax credit is provided through the Wisconsin Tax Code and Internal Revenue Code. In exchange for the tax credit, the developer agrees to reserve housing units for low and moderate income buyers for at least 30 years, and any remaining units are rented at market rate. The Nora County Sheriff's Office announcing the recent retirement of Sergeant Brian Bargans after his 22-plus years serving the agency. He started his years with the Sheriff's Office as a security deputy back in 2004. Since then, he has also served as a patrol deputy, a court security deputy, and most recently as a security sergeant. Sheriff Tammy Sternard stated that Sergeant Bargans has been an invaluable asset to the agency, earning the respect of his fellow deputies, staff, and county residents. His dedication and positive impact will be felt for years to come. We at WDOR congratulates Sergeant Brian Bargans on his retirement. Thank him for his over 22 years of service to the Door community. The Eagle Bluff Light Station in Peninsula State Park has seen some major renovation and upgrades over the last year, and all that hard work is nearing completion just in time before its big grand opening celebration. Door County Historical Society Executive Director Amy Frank provides an update regarding some of the recent work that has wrapped up and other details that are nearly completed.
2: So we just had a new roof put on the keeper's residence and the light tower. So now everything matches. They all have beautiful bright red metal roofs on and they look amazing. We recently had a well dug on the properties. We're hoping to put in a garden at some point. So it'll be nice to have water available for that. We have new interpretive signage that will go inside the buildings as well as a few outside, and those are starting to arrive and will be installed soon. So everything is really coming together.
1: The grand opening celebration will be Friday, June 26th at the Lighthouse Station property. That will run from 10 a.m. until 3 p.m., but that entire week will include related events. The big presentation with a special guest speaker or speakers will be that Friday.
2: So that whole week in June, the 22nd, will be our dinner program with the Wardiuses, and then that Friday is the grand opening celebration. So it's kind of Eagle Bluff week, but we're having a big party on Friday the 26th. We will have a special presentation at 11 o'clock. So representatives from DNR will be there, from the Coast Guard, and then we've also invited the governor to come. I don't know if he'll be able to make it, but I think that they probably will send a representative if he's not able to attend. So that'll be a big kind of ceremony, dedication sort of thing at 11 o'clock.
1: The grand opening celebration will be free to everyone with no admission fee. There will be canning and bread making demonstrations, live music, a community quilt project, as well as some surprises.
2: Because we built a barn, we're going to have some live animals there, a couple chickens, a couple goats, a little mini horse. Lots of activities for kids, and they're all kind of nautical themed. So the CBs from the Door County Maritime Museum will come up and work on nautical knot tying. There will be some rock painting activities. We have three authors coming. Ken and Barb will be there, and two other authors who have written books that have to do with Eagle Bluff. They'll be there to sign books and to do some readings. We'll have games. It'll be very celebratory and very fun.
1: By the way, the Door County Historical Society happens to be celebrating its 100th anniversary this year as well, so there'll be more celebratory events throughout the summer months. Tomorrow and Saturday, Sturgeon Bay Citywide Garage Sale will be taking place. Municipal Services has released this year's official garage sale listing and map. The map includes details on each location, the hours, and a list of some highlighted items that might be available. You can pick up

0: 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There are over 60 garage sale locations around the Sturgeon Bay area. Those sales, again, Friday and Saturday. We have these funeral notices on this Thursday morning, beginning with Michael Ross Chisholm. Mike Chisholm, 80, of Sturgeon Bay. He passed away May 16th. Memorial service will take place Friday at 4 p.m. at Hewn's Funeral Home in Sturgeon Bay. Military honors provided by the United States Army and Weber Test AMVETS Post 51, and that'll follow the service at the funeral home. Burial in St. Michael Cemetery in Mizzare. Visitation for family and friends at the funeral home tomorrow. That'll be from 2 until 3:45 for Michael Ross Chisholm, Mike Chisholm, 80, of Sturgeon Bay. Gail B. Kinjerski, 87, passed away May 23rd. Visitation Saturday from 9 until 11 a.m. at St. Hedwig's Catholic Church in East Crock. Massive Christian burial at 11 Saturday morning. Entombment in Alloway Catholic Mausoleum for Gail B. Kinjerski, 87. Cheryl A. Bader, 68, of Duval, passed away May 29th. Friends may call between 3 and 6 this evening at the McMahon Funeral Home in Luxembourg. Closing parish prayer service at 6 p.m. Visitation will continue Friday between 9 and 10:45 at St. Hubert Church in Rosaire. Funeral tomorrow morning at 11. Entombment in the Shrine of the Good Shepherd Mausoleum for Cheryl A. Bader, 68, of Duval. Brennan M. Kasten, 34, of Sturgeon Bay, passed away May 30th. Visitation will be held at the Forbes Funeral Home in Sturgeon Bay June 12th. That'll be from 1 until the time of services at 4. Burial at Bayside Cemetery for Brennan M. Kasten, 34, of Sturgeon Bay. And Glenn K. Teske, 80, of Kewanee, passed away June 2nd. Visitation will be held June 11th from 4 until 8 at Emmanuel Lutheran Church in Kewanee. Closing prayer service at 8 p.m. And then again, that'll be June 11th. Visitation will continue June 12th from 9 until 10:45 again at Emmanuel Lutheran Church in Kewanee with a funeral service next Friday at 11 a.m. Full military rites will follow. Burial will take place at a later date. That in the passing of Glenn K. Teske, 80, of Kewanee. 51 degrees, and we'll call it a partly cloudy sky here at WDOR. At 5 this morning, the National Weather Service office in Green Bay had reported 54 degrees at Sister Bay, 53 in Jackson Port, 56 in Crivets, 65 and partly cloudy in Manitowoc. Conditions throughout north central, northeast, and central Wisconsin. Partly to mostly cloudy skies with a little bit of clearing, say Oshkosh, Fond du Lac, with some clearing skies. Temperatures in northern Wisconsin were anywhere from the lower 50s to lower 60s. Looking for the warm spot that is going to be found in northern Wisconsin as Ironwood had checked in at 66 degrees. Temperatures closer to home from the Fox Valley to the Lakeshore, talking anywhere from the low to mid-50s. That's pretty much being found along the lakeshore with, down in the valley, some lower 60s. Looking for the cold temperature, looks like Wetoma back in central Wisconsin at 49 degrees. Early on this morning, partly cloudy, lows in the middle 50s, south winds at 5 to 10. That's temperatures in the mid-50s and south winds at 5 to 10. Partly cloudy today, highs in the lower 80s expected, south winds at 10 to 15. 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

0: Tommy James and the Shondells on WDOR. Before that, we had heard from George Harrison. We're at 51 degrees and seeing some breaks in whatever cloud cover we have had locally so far this morning. There is the limited potential for some stronger storms to develop this afternoon and this evening. If they do develop, damaging winds would be the primary concern. So better chance for some strong or severe weather tomorrow afternoon. Damaging winds and hail will both be possible with any of the stronger storms that pop up. Thunderstorms also possible at times through Saturday. Beach hazard statement will be in effect this afternoon through late tonight. Could have some dangerous swimming conditions due to some high wave action and strong rip currents. That would be for the beaches along Lake Michigan in Door, Kewaunee, and Manitowoc counties. WDOR forecast today, partly cloudy, highs in the lower 80s expected.
1: Hi, it's Jessica Markham from Anchors Away Garden and Gifts. New this year, we have a lot of new giftware. One of our favorites is the Spinfinity Wind Spinners. They're hexagonal-looking discs that are iridescent, and they spin in the wind, and in the center of them is like an animated hummingbird or butterfly, a different feature, and it's just really kind of a fun item to put under a tree or on a stake. We also have a variety of what we call bouncies, and they're birds, and they're bugs, and one's a tin man, and some of them are so there's also a variety of flapping birds to hang on hooks or near trees. We also have flapping bird stakes. And then one of our favorites that we sold out of early last year, what we've stocked a lot more patterns and colors of, are these wooden bobbing head bird chimes. So when the wind blows a certain way, it not only makes like a bamboo chime sound, but the bird actually looks like it's moving.
2: For additional specials and gardening information, visit anchorsawaygarden.com, Door County's friendliest garden center.
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1: From ABC News, I'm Sherry Preston. Summer is underway, and the cost of hamburger could be headed even higher soon. The reason: a little parasitic fly known as the New World Screwworm has been found in U.S. cattle for the first time in decades. Here's ABC's Jim Ryan.
2: The fly that leaves potentially deadly larvae on livestock did not get here under its own power.
3: It's not because the fly flies tens of miles or hundreds of miles on its own.
2: U.S. Agriculture Secretary Brooke Rollins.
3: The only way this spreads is through animal movement.
2: So the ranch where the larvae were found Wednesday has been quarantined. A screwworm infestation in the 1970s devastated the cattle industry in the largest beef-producing state in the nation. Jim Ryan, ABC News in Dallas. Fort Worth.
1: The House passing a war powers resolution aimed at halting the conflict with Iran unless President Trump gets congressional approval. It's a mostly symbolic move and comes amid further fighting in the region, says ABC's Mary Bruce.
4: Iran firing off missiles and drones, attacking U.S. allies in the Gulf. Some of the fiercest strikes since the ceasefire was declared nearly 2 months ago.
5: Is the ceasefire with Iran still on?
6: Well, you know, there's a reason for everything. And we hit them pretty hard the night before, and actually last night.
4: The airport in Kuwait ablaze. Smoke and flames, people running in terror. At least one killed.
1: Israel and Lebanon have agreed to a ceasefire that includes a series of security zones where Hezbollah militants would be banned. Elon Musk plans to take SpaceX public next month. It could be the largest ever stock market debut and could make SpaceX founder Musk the world's first trillionaire. Initial price for the stock set at $135 a share. Melinda French Gates, former wife of Microsoft founder Bill Gates, has pledged another $200 million to support contraceptive access and maternal care for women. 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
7: 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I've been surfing here since I was a kid. 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
1: Continued questions about the man that President Trump wants to put in charge of national intelligence.
9: Growing backlash to President Trump's pick for acting director of national intelligence, Bill Pulte. Pulte will oversee 18 intelligence agencies despite having no experience in the intelligence field. Republican Senator Mitch McConnell, without naming Pulte, suggested he's unfit for the job, saying the role requires extensive national security experience.
1: That's ABC's Karen Waugh in Washington. The Supreme Court is expected to hand down more rulings today, and one of them could be a decision on birthright citizenship, a part of the Constitution that says children born in the U.S. are U.S. citizens. President Trump wants to get rid of that. ABC's Devin Dwyer has been talking to moms of newborns with fears.
10: There is a real concern that some children born to these immigrants could lose their U.S. citizenship and become stateless. They were born here. If it's taken away, they simply would not have any documents from any country. They would essentially become undocumented and become separated from their families, theoretically, and certainly would have a very hard time establishing citizenship somewhere. And so that's a very real scenario and concern that I heard in a number of conversations.
1: It could be higher gas prices caused by the war with Iran, but a lot of people seem to be eyeing more fuel-efficient vehicles. Data from Motor Intelligence says sales of hybrids jumped 33% last month. Sherry Preston, ABC News.
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12: 5 minutes after 6, we're at 52 degrees and sunshine now at WDOR. Forecast calling for partly cloudy skies today. Highs in the lower 80s. South winds at 10 to 15. Beach hazard statement will be in effect from 2 this afternoon through late tonight. That is for the beaches along Lake Michigan in Door, Kewaunee, and Manitowoc counties. Cloudy tonight. Showers and a slight chance for thunderstorms. Lows in the middle 50s. South winds at 10 to 15, chance of rain at 50%. Cloudy skies expected tomorrow. Showers likely, a slight chance for thunderstorms in the morning. Then a chance for showers and thunderstorms in the afternoon. Highs in the upper 70s, rain chance Friday at 70%. Showers and thunderstorms Friday night, lows in the mid-50s. Partly cloudy Saturday, lower 80s. Temperatures falling to the mid-70s during the afternoon. 52 and sunny at WDOR, 6 after 6, time for ABC Sports.
13: Closing out strong on the road. Good morning, I'm Jay Reynolds. One victory doesn't win an NBA championship, but one win by the Knicks on the road last night, sending a message. New York rallies from down 14. They get a 30-point night from Jalen Brunson. They score the final 11 points of the game and beat the Spurs by 10, 105-95. Brunson, the third member of the Knicks to have a 30-point game in the finals on the road. His coach, Mike Brown.
14: He's a gamer, man. He you know, in the biggest moments, you know, he shows up. And that's what MVPs are supposed to do. We put the ball in his hands. We said we were going to live and die with him. He went and he got it done for us, and that's happened time after time after time after time. He got to his spots, and he made plays.
13: Knicks have won 12 straight games. Game 2 tomorrow in San Antonio. It's on ABC and ESPN Radio. Game 2 of the Stanley Cup Final tonight on ABC. Vegas took Game 1 on the road at Carolina. Softball best of 3 champ series. Game 1 goes to Texas. 7-3 win over Texas Tech. The Longhorns could capture the title tonight. Baseball Commissioner Rob Manfred could be facing a work stoppage by the end of the year, especially with the counteroffer that includes a salary cap.
15: Proposal we've made is grounds for constructive dialogue.
13: The current CBA expires in December. On the diamond, Mariners have their 8-game win streak snapped with a 7-1 loss to the Mets. Phillies beat the Padres 3-2, but Phillies pitcher Christopher Sanchez has his scoreless inning streak finally snapped at 50 and two-thirds innings. Shohei Ohtani, 6 innings of shutout ball. He allows 2 hits. He had 3 hits. Dodgers beat the Diamondbacks 7-0. Astros rally with 6 in the 8th and beat Pittsburgh 11-9. Braves a 7-3 win over the Blue Jays. Giants shut out the Brewers 1-0. Guardians get 3 home runs off New York's Gerrit Cole. They beat the Yankees 5-4. 10-time Pro Bowl quarterback Russell Wilson confirms he's retiring, heading into broadcasting at CBS.
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12: 52 degrees, sunshine at WDOR. It is just about 10 after 6, and time again for the Bay Lake Fishing Report, which is compiled by Howie's Tackle of Sturgeon Bay. The fishing report brought to you this morning by Sonny's Pizzeria, Bay Marine, Husby's Food and Spirits, and the Bay Lake Fishing Report brought to you by Wisconsin Building Supply. Lance of Howie's Tackle reports right after this.
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20: This is your Door County Fishery Report from Howie's Tackle and Archery in Sturgeon Bay. I'm Lance Levine reporting. And just like that, it's already June, and according to the weather forecast, looks very, very nice for most of the work week, at least up until the weekend. Should be a great week for fishing, so get on out there and enjoy it. The bass fishing reports have been excellent, especially to the north of Sturgeon Bay, and especially when the wind is in your favor. Got to fish in the wind, your success goes way up. We tell everybody about that. If fish in calm bays or hide from the wind, it usually is pretty tough fishing. So fish in the wind and all's good for the bass. Howie Shorty Tubes, smaller Kitech paddle tails, dark sleeper style baits, Heron Marabou jigs. Of course, at the end of May and into June, spy bait fishing is very popular. So we just got a big load of spy baits in. They're flying off the shelves. You can cast those things a mile. It doesn't look like they're doing anything, but they're doing something because the bass are always biting on them. The ever-popular Megabass jerkbaits, very popular also, especially on those windy days. You can cast those things a mile also, fishing back to the boat very slow. It's very important in our clear waters. Perch fishery reports, well, there's still a bit lackluster up until this point. Don't get me wrong, there have been some fair catches that we have seen, but they've been a little bit scattered. We're behind compared to the past, two, three, four years. We're just a little bit behind. So people, perch fishermen have to be a little bit patient. We got to wait till our water warms up here a little bit, get some more weeds, then they'll explode here like we figure they would. A few go-to spots early include Little Sturgeon, Riley's Bay, Sawyer Harbor, and of course Sturgeon Bay Shipping Channel out in front of those marinas. Fatheads, crawler pieces, and red worms, definitely the baits of choice for live bait. And of course, casting with small plastics. It's an awesome way to catch a bunch of fish. It's gaining popularity. Just got to have patience with it. You got to fish a little bit different, but it's fun. You can watch a bobber and cast at the same time. Stop by and we'll tell you all about that. The walleye bite over the weekend was actually very good, both during the day and at night. I thought it was going to be much slower than it was. I was kind of surprised about the reports with the alewives that are showing up, but the walleye fishing was pretty darn good. Like I said, both during the day and at night, casting and trolling. Best day bite, probably still from the south, like it usually is. Henderson's Point, Shooter's Dock area, and south down past Bayshore Park. And at night, those same areas, you can still catch fish, but you can actually catch some fish up here in our neck of the woods at night. Talked to some guys that had some pretty gaudy numbers up here, actually, and fishing those shoreline spots that pretty much everybody knows. Sherwood Point area, north of the quarry, Henderson's Point, those areas, I'd say 8 to 15, 18 foot trolling and casting. So like I said, the alewives are going to show up and it's going to get tough, but right now they're still biting, so get on out there and enjoy that. The northern pike bite, that's still going well. That should be slowing down too, but that bite is still going on right now. Water's cool enough. Sturgeon Bay Ship Channel, Pot Park Shoreline, along with all those bays where all the perch are supposed to be, the Sawyer Harbor area, Riley's Bay, Little Sturgeon. Casting and trolling suspending jerkbaits, very popular and effective, along with dragging around big old sucker minnows, especially in the Sturgeon Bay Shipping Channel. They're still eating those suckers pretty good. And there have been some king showing up here the past few days. I'd say the past week, but the past few days it's ramping up a little bit more. I've had some fair reports out of Sturgeon Bay and out of Algoma, respectively. Not gaudy numbers by any means, but some pretty decent numbers, like in that, you know, 8 to 12 fish range, a couple more bites than that. So that's pretty darn good, especially this time of year with not many fishermen out there trying it. Best baits have been flasher fly combinations, as it usually is this early in the season like it is. But spoons also will work. You know, there's some spoon bites also. Just not a lot of fishermen. So the reports and the baits of choice, well, there's just not many out there. But it is usually a flasher fly bite early. I do believe we are on the cusp of all heck breaking loose. We'll definitely let you know when that happens. The more fishermen that head out, the more reports we'll get in. Thanks to all the local guides, local fishermen, and visiting fishermen that share information with us so we can provide the most accurate and informative report possible. From Howie's Tackle and Archery in Sturgeon Bay, this has been Lance Levine reporting. Be safe, have fun, and good luck fishing, everybody.
12: 52 degrees with a sunny sky here at WDOR. Forecast for the waters of Lake Michigan and the Bay of Green Bay. Small craft should exercise caution this afternoon through late tonight. In fact, a small craft advisory will be in effect from 2 p.m. through late tonight. That is right now for the nearshore waters of Lake Michigan. South winds at 10 to 15 knots, waves at 1 to 3 feet, and a partly cloudy sky today. Tonight, southwest winds at 10 to 15 knots, waves at 1 to 3 feet with a chance for showers. Friday, south winds at 10 to 15 knots, producing waves at 2 feet or less, chance for some showers and thunderstorms on the bay and the lake tomorrow night. The Bay Lake Fishing Report is compiled by Howie's Tackle of Sturgeon Bay. It's heard three times a day on WDOR, 5:10 and 6:10 in the mornings and in the afternoons at 4:15. 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
1: From ABC News, Wall Street Now. Rising tension in the Middle East means surging oil prices and pressure on stocks. Brent crude was up Wednesday after attacks launched by both the U.S. and Iran. The international benchmark is again approaching $100 a barrel. The Dow Jones, meanwhile, plunged 621 points yesterday to close at 50,687. The S&P slid 0.75%. The NASDAQ composite gave up 0.9. Dow futures this morning were higher, while the NASDAQ and Standard & Poor's were set to open lower. A broad sell-off in tech shares in the United States has hammered stocks in Asia. Japan's SoftBank Group, the investment giant that recently overtook Toyota as Japan's most valuable company, fell more than 11% overnight. Dunkin hopes to make this a pink summer. The company's launched a new collaboration with Barbie in drinks like Pink Pineapple and Pink Daydream Refreshers. Separately, the donut and coffee chain is offering $6 value meals. Jim Ryan, ABC News.
2: Sunny skies, 52 degrees currently here at WDOR. Partly cloudy today with highs in the lower 80s. 20 after 6. 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
2: And before this morning's trivia question, here's what you're playing for. 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This reminder that if you or anyone in your household has won on WDOR trivia within the last 2 weeks, you are not eligible to win today. Today it is Thursday, June 4th, 920-743-4411 if you believe you have the answer to our question this morning. We're going to go to the world of movies and summer blockbusters. What was the highest grossing movie 30 years ago? What was the highest grossing film for the year 1996? It was released in the summer of that year and was the highest grossing film 30 years ago. 920-743-4411 if you think you have the answer to that question. Let's go to the WDOR phone lines. Find out who caller number one is on a Thursday morning.
5: WDOR, good morning. Who's up first on trivia?
6: Morning, Nick. It's Jack here.
5: Hey, Jack. How are you this morning?
6: Doing all right.
5: Glad to hear it. Sun's up. 50 degrees. Can't beat it, right?
6: That's right. We just need a little breeze today. That's all.
5: Well, we'll work on that, Jack. We'll work on that for you.
6: All right. Sounds like you're gonna. So
5: we'll work. We always try. We always try. What's what's your guess this morning, Jack?
6: I would say Independence Day.
5: Yeah, you're gonna be a winner on trivia. Well done, Jack. It is Independence Day, grossing $817 million. In the year 1996, Independence Day, starring Will Smith, among others, Bill Pullman as well, is the correct answer. Well done, Jack. Well done.
6: Well, thank you, thank you, thank you.
5: You're welcome, you're welcome, you're welcome. Did you see Independence Day in the theaters?
6: I did watch it, actually. The first night I went to it, it was sold out. Made it to the next time, by the next night.
5: I saw it in the theaters as well. That was back in the day where you had to see it in the theater. You had to wait quite a while before it came out on the old VHS, right?
6: That's a fact.
5: See, yep. Jack, we're dating ourselves, Jack. We're dating ourselves. yes. What's going on today, Jack?
6: Ah, we're laying some blocks today.
5: All right, working hard, right?
6: Yep.
5: Take care of that back, Jack. Take care of that back.
6: I will.
5: All right. All right. Glad to hear it. Jack, have yourself a great Thursday. If you hold on, I'll get your information in just a moment.
6: You as well.
5: All right. Thanks, Jack. This morning's been around WDOR trivia. I had the correct answer. Yes, it was Independence Day. Well done, Jack. Grossed $817 million in the year 1996. It was the highest grossing movie 30 years ago. Released July 2nd, 1996. Will Smith, Bill Pullman, among others, in Independence Day.
2: 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That is at Papa Murphy's in Sturgeon Bay. 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Jack, the sporting spinner on WDOR Trivia, had the correct answer. What was the highest grossing movie 30 years ago for 1996? Independence Day, released July 2nd in 1996. The alien invasion, thwarted by Will Smith. Jeff Goldblum, right, was also in Independence Day, I believe. Independence Day grossed $817 million for the year 1996. It was the highest grossing movie that year. 52 degrees. We do have a sunny sky here at WDOR. Partly cloudy skies today with highs in the lower 80s. Regarding the breeze for Jack, south winds at 10 to 15.
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4: Good morning. 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
4: And now, your WDOR local news. At Tuesday night's meeting of the Sturgeon Bay Common Council, they approved the first reading of an ordinance to repeal and recreate municipal code regarding polling places. Specifically, the ordinance states the polling place for City Districts 6 and 7, Wards 16 through 21, will now be at the ADRC building on 14th Avenue. The council later approved the development agreement for the Heron Crossing development, but it was subject to conditions. Mayor David Ward explains the change towards sooner creation of workforce housing.
6: Heron Crossing development agreement was unanimously approved. The changes are that the development will concentrate on workforce housing in its first phase. That was more into the second phase than the first phase on the original agreement. So there's been a change in investment partners there, and they're going to go forward with the workforce housing first.
4: The council also passed the second reading of an ordinance creating the planned unit development zoning classification for the Colorado Heights development, so that will now move forward. This being the first June meeting of the council, Mayor Ward also shared a few agenda items signaling the beginning of the season.
6: We did the Open Door Pride Month proclamation at the beginning of the meeting and was well received by the council. We had a lot of consent agenda items, sidewalk cafes and street closures. Sort of a sign that the things to come are going to be very busy this summer. So that's always good to see.
4: It was a rather short meeting this time, clocking in at approximately 35 minutes. The next meeting of the Sturgeon Bay Common Council will now be the evening of Tuesday, June 16th. Governor Tony Evers and the Wisconsin Housing and Economic Development Authority have just announced $47.8 million in competitive housing tax credits to 35 different housing developments in 15 counties across the state, and one of those projects is here in Door County. The Columbia Corners project in Sturgeon Bay was awarded $1.3 million in 9% housing tax credit to assist in the new construction of 60 rural family homes. In an effort to expand access to safe, reliable, and affordable housing, this tax credit is provided through the Wisconsin Tax Code and Internal Revenue Code. In exchange for the tax credit, the developer agrees

0: felt for years to come. We here at WGOR would like to congratulate Sergeant Bargons on his retirement, and we thank him for his over 22 years of service to the Door community. The Women's Fund of Door County has just announced nearly $50,000 in grant funding to 7 projects awarded through its Spring Community Grants program. These projects include Home Life for Door County, Home Modifications and Safety Education through Do Good Door County. A grant will go to the Boys and Girls Club of the Bay and Lakes region for its Girls of the Future program. The Door County Medical Center Birthing Center program will receive funding for donor milk, breastfeeding support tools, bassinets, car seats, and more. The Girl Scouts of the Northwestern Great Lakes was awarded a grant for establishing equity in the Door County Girl Scout leadership experience. 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And Washington Island Child Care will receive help in expanding its access to affordable child care and early learning opportunities for island families and working parents. The Women's Fund of Door County distributes these community grants each spring and fall. Applications for the fall grants can now be submitted online at womensfunddoorcounty.org/grants. The Eagle Bluff Lighthouse Station in Peninsula State Park has seen some major renovation and upgrades over the last year, and all that hard work is nearing completion just in time before its big grand opening celebration. Door County Historical Society Executive Director Amy Frank gives us the most recent work done and other details nearly completed.
1: So we just had a new roof put on the keeper's residence and the light tower. So now everything matches. They all have beautiful bright red metal roofs on and they look amazing. We recently had a well dug on the property. We're hoping to put in a garden at some point. So it'll be nice to have water available for that. We have new interpretive signage that will go inside the buildings as well as a few outside, and those are starting to arrive and will be installed soon. So everything is really coming together.
0: That big grand opening celebration will be Friday, June 26th at the Lighthouse Station property from 10 a.m. to 3 p.m., but that entire week will include related events. Then the big presentation with special guest speakers will be that Friday.
1: So that whole week in June, the 22nd, will be our dinner program with the Wardiuses, and then that Friday is the grand opening celebration. So it's kind of Eagle Bluff week, but we're having a big party on Friday the 26th. We will have a special presentation at 11 o'clock. Representatives from DNR will be there, from the Coast Guard, and then we've also invited the governor to come. I don't know if he'll be able to make it, but I think that they probably will send a representative if he's not able to attend. So that'll be a big kind of ceremony, dedication sort of thing at 11 o'clock.
0: The celebration will be free to everyone with no admission fee. There will be canning and bread making demonstrations, live music, a community quilt project, and more special surprises.
1: Because we built a barn, we're going to have some live animals there. A couple chickens, a couple goats, a little mini horse. Lots of activities for kids, and they're all kind of nautical themed. So the CBs from the Door County Maritime Museum will come up and work on nautical knot tying. There will be some rock painting activities. We have 3 authors coming. Ken and Barb will be there, and 2 other authors who have written books that have to do with Eagle Bluff. They'll be there to sign books and to do some readings. We'll have games. It'll be very celebratory and very fun.
0: This big grand opening of the newly revamped light station property is perfectly timed as the Door County Historical Society happens to be celebrating its 100th anniversary this year, and there will be more celebratory events throughout the summer. Remember, this Friday and Saturday will be a Sturgeon Bay's citywide garage sale, and Municipal Services has now released this year's official garage sale listing and map. This map includes details on the location of each individual sale, the hours, and a list of some highlighted items available. You can pick up these maps and listings at the Municipal Services Office, at the Destination Sturgeon Bay Office, the Destination Door County Welcome Center, the ADRC Building, and at the Sturgeon Bay Library. There are over 60 garage sale locations around the Sturgeon Bay area, and those sales are all this Friday and Saturday. Also keep in mind that Saturday morning will also be the Farmers Market in downtown Sturgeon Bay, as well as the Door County Volunteer Fair upstairs at the Door County Fire Company. So there is certainly plenty to do this weekend in Sturgeon Bay. Tomorrow will be the Washington Island end of the school year community picnic at Red Barn Park. Everyone is invited to this annual

0: Annual event to celebrate all the island students, especially the high school graduates, from 12 noon to 1:30 p.m. The Cherry Train will be taking the students from the school to the park for this special celebration, and it will also offer them a ride home after the picnic at 1:30. There will be sloppy joes, hot dogs, and beverages provided. 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Again, that will be at Red Barn Park on South Shore Drive from 12 noon to 1:30 p.m. tomorrow. And coming up later this morning, we will have today's WDOR Daily Talk Show. That starts at 10:25 a.m. And today on the talk show, our host Danny Allen will be speaking with a representative from the Sevastopol Area School District. 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That's Sevastopol Schools. They'll be our guest on today's upcoming WDOR Daily Talk Show. And we will be right back with today's funeral listing right after this message from Saltcider Nursery.
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0: And now, your WDOR local news continues with today's funeral listing. Michael Ross Chisholm. Mike Chisholm, age 80, of Sturgeon Bay, passed away on Saturday, May 16th. A memorial service will be held tomorrow afternoon at 4 p.m. That'll be at Hewins Funeral Home in Sturgeon Bay, with Father Anthony Birdsall officiating. Military honors will be by the United States Army and the Weber Tess AMVETS Post 51, and those will follow at the funeral home. Mike will be laid to rest in St. Michael Cemetery in Mizzaire. Visitation for friends and family will be at the funeral home tomorrow from 2 p.m. until 3:45, before that 4 p.m. service. And Hewins Funeral Home is assisting the Chisholm family with the arrangements. Again, that's in the recent passing of Michael Mike Ross Chisholm, age 80, of Sturgeon Bay. And Brennan M. Kasten, age 34, of Sturgeon Bay, passed away Saturday afternoon, May 30th, at the Pete and Jolene Horton Skilled Nursing Facility with his family by his side, following a long, courageous battle with cancer. Visitation for Brennan will be held at Forbes Funeral Home in Sturgeon Bay next week, Friday, June 12th. That'll be from 1 p.m. until the time of the service at 4 o'clock. The burial will follow at Bayside Cemetery. Again, that's in the passing of Brennan M. Kasten, age 34, of Sturgeon Bay. And this has been your Thursday, 6:30 edition of WDOR Local News. This has been Paul Wanish reporting. 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
4: Currently here at WDOR, we have 52 degrees and a sunny sky. Luxembourg checking in at 53 degrees this hour. Here is the forecast for the southern portion of the listening area. Kewaunee County today, partly cloudy, mid-80s for a high. South winds at 10 to 15. Cloudy tonight, a chance for showers and thunderstorms after midnight. Lows in the upper 50s, southwest winds at 10 to 15, rain chance at 50%. Showers at a chance for thunderstorms Friday with highs in the upper 70s. Southwest winds at 10 to 15, that chance of rain tomorrow at 80%. Still a chance for some showers and maybe thunderstorms Friday night. Clearing skies eventually Saturday, highs in the lower 80s expected Sunday, mostly sunny and highs in the mid-70s. Well, 15 minutes until the top of the hour, 7 o'clock. Kewaunee County News up next. 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
6: With Kewaunee County News on WDOR, I'm Danny Allen. The Casco Fire Department holding a cookout fundraiser on Friday. That will run from 10 until 5 at the Bank of Luxembourg on Old Orchard Avenue in Casco. They'll have brats, burgers, trip, chips, cookies, and other refreshments available throughout the day. All proceeds from the cookout benefit the Casco Fire Department. Again, that is Friday from 10 until 5 at the Bank of Luxembourg in Casco. 22nd Annual Great Lakeshore Tractor Rally is coming up Saturday, June 13th, so next week Saturday from 8:30 until 2:30. The rally will kick off at Homestead Kitchen and Tap, the intersection of Highway 54 and County Road D. Tractors will leave on the drive promptly at 8:30. The route will focus on roads south of Highway 54 and east of County Road E, with a couple of scheduled stops along the way. After completing the loop, participants will return to Homestead for a meal and wrap up the day. There are also wagons available for folks who just want to come and ride along. The cost, $40 per driver, and the drivers must be 16 or older. RSVP, if you would like, is appreciated. You can call Julie at 920-304-0228. And coming up on Father's Day, Sunday, June 21st, it is the Kewaunee County Dairy Breakfast. 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Now these funeral announcements. Cheryl A. Bader, 68 years old of Duval, passed away peacefully, surrounded by her family, May 29th, after an 11-year battle with breast cancer. She was born December 2nd of 1957 in Dykesville, daughter of Lorraine and Joseph Borley. On May 20th of 1978, she married Mark G. Bader at St. Louis Catholic Church in Dykesville. Friends may call from 3 until 6 at the McMahon Funeral Home in Luxembourg today with a closing parish prayer service at 6 o'clock. Visitation will continue between 9 and 10:45 Friday morning at St. Hubert Church in Rosaire. Funeral 11 a.m. at the church, Reverend Dennis Drury officiating. Reverend Timothy Machilla, Reverend Edward Looney, and Reverend Antonio Palaya can celebrating. And tomb it in the Shrine of the Good Shepherd Mausoleum for Cheryl A. Bader, 68, of Duval. Suzanne M. Leroy, 71 years old, passed away May 28th. She was born April 21st of 1955 in Algoma to Vincent and Mildred LeGrave. On September 25th of 1976, she married Bernard J. Leroy at St. Hubert Catholic Church in Rosaire. Friends and family may call at St. Mary Catholic Church in Luxembourg from 2 until 4:30 Sunday evening, with a closing prayer service at 4:30. Visitation will continue at the church from 9 until 10:45 Monday. Funeral 11 a.m. Monday, the Very Reverend Daniel J. Schuster presiding, Deacon Mark LeGrave assisting, and tomb it in the Shrine of the Good Shepherd Mausoleum for Suzanne M. Leroy, 71 years old. That is Kewaunee County News on WDOR. I'm Danny Allen.
4: 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That's at Jorn's of Kewaunee.
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4: 64 degrees, that is the current temperature reading in Green Bay. 59 on Washington Island, 61 in Menominee Fish Creek, checking in at 55 degrees currently here at WDOR. Give me a moment. I have to go to a different source. Says here that we are at 57 degrees here at the broadcast studios. Forecast calling for partly cloudy skies today with highs in the lower 80s. Couple of checks of the WDOR forecast coming up within the next half hour. Before 7:20 sports on this Thursday morning, we have 9 minutes until the top of the hour. 7 o'clock, we welcome back in WDOR News Director Paul Wanish. Good morning, Paul.
0: Good morning, Nick.
4: They changed my temperature readout.
0: Oh,
4: that's
0: no.
4: Why I paused there. All of a sudden, Green Bay has taken over the top spot where it's typically what we have here at WDOR.
0: Sure.
4: So I had to go to my secondary source.
0: Oh, boy.
4: We'll be all right.
0: You have a lot of information at the tip of your fingertips.
4: Yeah. Yes. Yes, I do. That is correct. So we'll look into that and try to get that sorted out. But again, still pretty nice start to our Thursday.
0: It is pretty darn nice out there. But I hear our long spell of beautiful weather is slowly fading.
4: Increasing clouds tonight. Some showers and thunderstorms possible. And that's going to carry over into Friday. Could be some stronger storms tomorrow. And like I said, do have some specific details in regards to that coming up. Couple of checks of the forecast before 7:20.
0: Well, if you have a sprinkler out there watering your lawn, you might want to turn it off tomorrow.
4: Yeah, you might not need it. Might not need it. Sounds as if showers arriving late tonight, and then again tomorrow, both in the morning and afternoon hours, there's a chance for some storms as well.
0: Okay, well, thus far this week, the weather has been gorgeous.
4: Weekend looks to be nice.
0: Oh.
4: Weekend looks to be nice.
0: Not bad. I was worried we might have a rainy weekend.
4: No. Looks like skies are going to clear out. Might get into the lower 80s Saturday. Temperature sliding back to the mid-70s, and that's where we'll be at for Sunday.
0: That is manageable.
4: Yes, absolutely. Absolutely.
0: Can I back up to today's trivia question?
4: Sure.
0: Now, as I understand it, the question was, what was the top grossing film of 96?
4: 1996.
0: And the answer was Independence Day. Now, I would not have guessed that.
4: What would you have your guess?
0: My first guess was Titanic.
4: Titanic.
0: I had to stop and think, wait a minute, was that after 2000 or was that in the 90s?
4: Titanic was in the 90s.
0: So long ago, I don't remember.
4: Titanic was in the 90s.
0: Okay, so it could have been Titanic.
4: Titanic was not released in 1996, though.
0: No.
4: I don't believe.
0: Okay.
4: That was the question and for the year 1996.
0: 96, yes. Okay. Then it made me think, when did they start redoing the Star Wars films?
4: That's somewhat in the ballpark.
0: Somewhere in the late 90s, was it?
4: Mid to late 90s.
0: Mid to late 90s. So whatever, I don't even remember, what was it called? Not the Clone Wars, but the one before that.
4: Yeah, that was 2000s. I thought you meant like when they had re-released the original.
0: They re-released the originals, right.
4: Yeah, but
0: the original
4: three. Yeah, the other ones were, like in the 2000s.
0: What was the fourth one then?
4: What was the fourth one?
0: Was it?
4: I'm confused on the question.
0: Well, okay. The first three Star Wars movies that came out like in the 70s and 80s.
4: Star Wars, Empire Strikes Back, Return of the Jedi.
0: Yeah. What was the next one? When they started redoing them again? It wasn't the Clone Wars because that was like the second of the new generation.
4: If you'll give me a moment, I'll have to look at. I should know this. I apologize. You've put me on the spot, Paul.
0: Oh, I'm sorry.
4: You have put me totally on the spot. Phantom Menace.
0: Would that be it?
4: That is it.
0: Phantom Menace.
4: 1999.
0: Okay. That was the premiere of Darth Maul.
4: Yes, Darth Maul was, yes.
0: Okay.
4: Yes. And then Attack of the Clones was 02, and 05 was Revenge of the Sith.
0: There we go.
4: There you go.
0: All right.
4: For all of the Star Wars fans.
0: So anyway, it wasn't, the answer was not that newest, that newer Star Wars film.
4: No, it was, no. The
0: Independence, another space film.
4: Yes, and Titanic, by the way, was released in 97.
0: Oh, I was close.
4: You were close, but we were looking for 96, 30 years ago. And I mention that because I remember seeing Independence Day.
0: In the theater?
4: In the theater.
0: Yep.
4: I remember that because back then, didn't have all these options.
0: Right.
4: For your viewing.
0: It was the theater or wait 4 months for the VHS.
4: Yeah, and sometimes it was longer.
0: Right.
4: So depending on how they wanted to push the movie in the theaters and kind of gin up the box office a little bit.
0: Right.
4: They would wait and hold off on the VHS and just leave the movie circulating in theaters that would hold it.
0: Exactly.
4: And that's how it played out.
0: It's a whole different ballgame now.
4: Yes, it is. Yes, it is, 100%. Independence Day.
0: Independence Day.
4: Will Smith, Bill Pullman, Jeff Goldblum.
0: Jeff Goldblum.
4: Yeah. Judd Hirsch was in it.
0: Okay.
4: Of Taxi fame. Judd
0: right.
4: Hirsch, yes.
0: Yep.
4: And Randy Quaid.
0: He was the father, right?
4: He was.
0: Jeff
4: he
0: Goldblum was father.
4: Yes, he was. Well done. Well done. And Randy Quaid.
0: Right.
4: Randy Quaid was also in it. Some of the stars of Independence Day. At the time,
0: it was a pretty good film.
4: Yeah, absolutely.
0: That was interesting.
4: Absolutely. The aliens are here.
0: There was a couple of quotes from the film that made it into the, what would you say? Yeah, they were popular phrases. For
4: lexicon, yeah.
0: The lexicon,
4: yeah, absolutely. Absolutely. So, $800 million plus grossed at the box office.
0: Yeah, the second Independence Day film did not do so well.
4: It did not. I have never seen that. Have you?
0: I have seen it, and it did not do so well.
4: All right, fair enough. Fair enough. I am trying to see what Titanic grossed at the box office. I think it is...
0: probably a little more.
4: Yeah, quite a bit more.
0: Hmm.
4: Almost $2.5 billion.
0: Ooh, boy.
4: That was 1997.
0: Okay.
4: So that...
0: I was 1 year off.
4: I have not seen Titanic.
0: I've seen parts of it. I still have never seen it in its entirety.
4: I know the ending.
0: Yep. Yeah, I know what happens to the ship.
4: That's a bad joke. I know it's a bad joke. I remember I was actually just somewhat in my infancy in this business when Titanic was making all that money.
0: Okay.
4: And it was Titanic's going to surpass Star Wars.
0: Oh, and no, it didn't.
4: That was, it did for a time.
0: Did it really?
4: Oh, yes.
0: Oh, boy.
4: So, okay. In regards to box office money. So I just remember that story always popping up on the wire when I was working.
0: In your early days.
4: Late night shift on a weekend.
0: Okay.
4: Bored out of my mind. Reading the wire on just mundane things.
0: Right.
4: But that does stick out. And how many people that I worked with at the time were just...
0: they were all
4: over
0: all
4: the moon
0: it.
4: For yep. Titanic. Oh, yep. Jack and Rose.
0: Leonardo DiCaprio, correct?
4: Yes.
0: Yeah.
4: Jack and Rose. Oh, yes.
0: Yep. Yep.
4: Yeah. No thanks.
0: Okay. I've got two actress, I guess you'd say, in the celebrity birthday list for today.
4: Right. Yes.
0: And they're both born on this day. They're both 51 years old today.
4: 51 today.
0: Russell Brand.
4: Okay.
0: And Angelina Jolie.
4: Oh, interesting.
0: So they were both born exactly the same day.
4: Mm-hmm. Mm-hmm. Interesting. Russell Brand.
0: That'd make an interesting couple, don't you think?
4: Yes, it would. Yeah, I would agree with that.
0: Yeah.
4: I'm trying to think. Russell Brand.
0: He was in Forgetting Sarah Marshall.
4: Oh, yeah. Okay, now I know who it is. The comedian.
0: Yeah.
4: Yeah, he's run himself into some...
0: is he in trouble?
4: Yeah, I think he's run himself into some issues.
0: Okay.
4: I shouldn't speak out of
0: turn. Not familiar.
4: And Angelina Jolie, she hasn't been in anything in a while, has she?
0: I don't know. It says here, Oscar for Girl Interrupted.
4: Okay.
0: She was in The Tourist.
4: Okay.
0: Mr. and Mrs. Smith.
4: Mr. and Mrs. Smith, yes.
0: Yep.
4: That was with Brad Pitt.
0: And also Tomb Raider.
4: Based on a video game.
0: Yes.
4: Yep. Based on the video game.
0: It's interesting how many movies are made based off of video games. What an interesting concept.
4: Yes, right? I'm trying to see what our last movie was. It looks like Maleficent? Whatever.
0: That sounds familiar.
4: Yeah, 2014, I guess she was in that.
0: No, it's a while back.
4: Yeah. All right. It's a Disney movie. All right. There you go. We're talking movies today.
0: There we go. Also, today is the birth anniversary of one Mr. Freddie Fender.
4: Freddie Fender, Fender Guitars?
0: No. Fender had the song Wasted Days and Wasted Nights.
4: Ah, yes.
0: Which is in our, what would you say? Our song list.
4: Our catalog.
0: Yes.
4: I will try to play that.
0: There you go.
4: All right. Sounds good. Paul, have yourself a great Thursday. We'll catch up with you bottom of next hour.
0: Sounds good, Nick.
4: Next, check out local news between 7:30 and 7:35 here on WDOR. Here's the birthday list locally for this, the 4th of June. Happy birthday on a Thursday to Victoria Marchant, Melissa Marchant, Ryden Weiss, Natalie Jarsh, Shelley Baum, all celebrating birthdays today. Anniversaries, Lynn and Robert Baker, Courtney and Andy Colemorgan, their 15th anniversary is being celebrated today. So happy birthday to Victoria, Melissa, Ryden, Natalie, and Shelley. Congratulations to Lynn and Robert and Courtney and Andy celebrating today. This is WDOR and WDOR-FM, Sturgeon Bay, Wisconsin. It is 7 o'clock. Time for ABC News.
8: From ABC News, I'm Sherry Preston. The House of Representatives delivering a rare rebuke to President Trump over the war with Iran. ABC's Rachel Scott is at the White House.
9: Four Republicans joining Democrats to support a war powers resolution, requiring the president to withdraw U.S. forces in Iran unless Congress approves military action. While the measure is an uphill battle, it's a sign of the growing fractures within the president's own party over his handling of the war.
8: President Trump on social media this morning calling the War Powers Resolution a meaningless vote and the four Republicans who crossed the aisle to approve it, joining the Democrats, grandstanders who are unpatriotic. Overnight, Israel and Lebanon agreed to renew their ceasefire, but Hezbollah attacks continued. TSA agents in Sacramento finding an explosive device in carry-on luggage last weekend. The suspect was wearing a scarf across his face and latex gloves.
10: According to the TSA, if the explosive device had detonated next to a window on a plane flying above 10,000 feet, it could have caused significant damage and a loss of cabin pressure.
8: ABC's Pierre Thomas also found in the man's luggage a knife, scissors, and zip ties. Fear among cattle ranchers as a dreaded parasite makes its way to U.S. herds.
11: After watching the northern progression of the New World screwworm through Mexico, veterinarians and ranchers have been anticipating its arrival here. On Wednesday, the larvae of the screwworm fly were found in a calf in Zavala County, Texas.
12: We're obviously approaching this aggressively from every angle possible.
11: Agriculture Secretary Brooke Rollins says the ranch where the discovery was made has been quarantined and a USDA incident command team sent to South Texas. Jim Ryan, ABC News in Dallas-Fort Worth.
8: Game one of the NBA Finals belongs to the New York Knicks.
13: We had a prize fight of a game one. Back and forth we went. The Knicks land the first haymaker and take game one. Knicks 105, Spurs 95.
8: That's the call on ESPN. 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
8: The World Cup kicks off next week, and some are wondering if drones will spoil the party.
16: Amid the heightened threat environment, Homeland Security Secretary Mark Wayne Mullen is revealing concerns about guarding against drones during the upcoming World Cup tournament, telling lawmakers his agency is struggling to keep up.
17: On the counter-drone measures, everybody's a little behind.
16: Mullen, citing recent incidents at the Masters and at a Formula One race.
8: That's ABC's Karen Hua in Washington. In Aiken, South Carolina, police say a trucker named Anthony Moore helped stop a kidnapping. ABC's Hannah Batah has the story of a young woman who stopped him begging for help, saying she had been abducted.
18: She ran to Moore's big rig begging for help.
19: She said, he has my phone and my diploma. I said, your diploma? She said, yes, sir. She said, I just graduated yesterday.
18: Moore says the young woman had been walking between her parents' houses when the man approached her, claiming to be law enforcement, and forced her into his car When he pulled onto a dirt road and headed toward the trunk of his car, she saw her chance to escape. Despite being handcuffed behind her back, she told Moore she managed to wiggle herself across the back seat and out the driver's door and ran.
8: Iranian-French cartoonist and filmmaker Marjane Satrapi has died. She was a fierce advocate for women's rights and produced the graphic novel and film Persepolis, a coming-of-age tale set against the Islamic Revolution in her home country. I'm Sherry Preston, ABC News.
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4: 57 degrees. We have a sunny sky here at WDOR. Forecast calling for partly cloudy skies as we head through the day today with highs in the lower 80s. South winds at 10 to 15. Cloudy skies tonight. Chance for showers and a slight chance for thunderstorms. Lows in the middle 50s. South winds at 10 to 15. Chance of rain tonight at 50%. Cloudy skies expected tomorrow. Showers likely. Slight chance for some morning thunderstorms. Then a chance for showers and thunderstorms in the afternoon. In fact, Friday's chance of rain at 70%. Highs in the upper 70s expected. South winds at 5 to 10. Showers likely, a chance for thunderstorms. Friday evening could have some rain lingering after midnight. Chance of rain tomorrow night at 70%. Cloudy, lows in the middle 50s, a light and variable wind. Partly cloudy skies Saturday, highs in the lower 80s. Temperatures sliding back to the mid-70s for the afternoon. West winds shifting to the east late in the day. Looking ahead, Sunday, mostly sunny, mid-70s. Monday, partly cloudy, a high near 80. Cloudy Tuesday, lower 80s. Wednesday of next week, cloudy, middle 80s expected. 57 degrees and a sunny sky here at WDOR. It is 6 after 7. Time for ABC Sports.
22: Closing out strong on the road. Good morning, I'm Jay Reynolds. One victory doesn't win an NBA championship, but one win by the Knicks on the road last night, sending a message. New York rallies from down 14. They get a 30-point night from Jalen Brunson. They score the final 11 points of the game and beat the Spurs by 10. 105-95, Brunson, the third member of the Knicks to have a 30-point game in the finals on the road. His coach, Mike Brown.
23: He's a gamer, man. He you know, in the biggest moments, you know, he shows up. And that's what MVPs are supposed to do. We put the ball in his hands. We said we were going to live and die with him. He went and he got it done for us, and that's happened time after time after time after time. He got to his spots, and he made plays.
22: Knicks have won 12 straight games. Game 2 tomorrow in San Antonio. It's on ABC and ESPN Radio. Game 2 of the Stanley Cup Final tonight on ABC. Vegas took Game 1 on the road at Carolina. Softball best of 3 champ series. Game 1 goes to Texas. 7-3 win over Texas Tech. The Longhorns could capture the title tonight. Baseball Commissioner Rob Manfred could be facing a work stoppage by the end of the year, especially with the counteroffer that includes a salary cap.
24: Proposal we've made is grounds for constructive dialogue.
22: The current CBA expires in December. On the diamond, Mariners have their 8-game win streak snapped with a 7-1 loss to the Mets. Phillies beat the Padres 3-2, but Phillies pitcher Christopher Sanchez has his scoreless inning streak finally snapped at 50 2/3 innings. Shohei Ohtani, 6 innings of shutout ball. He allows 2 hits. He had 3 hits. Dodgers beat the Diamondbacks 7-0. Astros rally with 6 in the 8th and beat Pittsburgh 11-9. Braves a 7-3 win over the Blue Jays. Giants shut out the Brewers 1-0. Guardians get 3 home runs off New York's Gerrit Cole. They beat the Yankees 5-4. 10-time Pro Bowl quarterback Russell Wilson confirms he's retiring, heading into broadcasting at CBS.
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4: 57 degrees, and we have a sunny sky here at WDOR. We are approaching 10 after 7. News Maroon, the state of Wisconsin, is up next. 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
3: Wisconsin Radio Network News, I'm Ted Ayling. Democratic candidate for Governor Francesca Hong is sued over nearly $30,000 in credit card debt.
5: As first reported by the Milwaukee Journal Sentinel, court filings show Capital One sued Hong in May, seeking a little more than $29,000 in unpaid credit card charges dating back to 2011. A campaign spokeswoman says that debt has now been fully repaid. Hong, a state representative and former Madison restaurant owner, is one of several Democrats in the race for governor. The August primary will determine who advances to the November 3rd general election, where Republican Congressman Tom Tiffany is the only major Republican candidate. Sean Maloney, Wisconsin Radio Network.
3: Milwaukee police say they've identified a woman found dead in the Milwaukee River over 40 years ago.
6: The Milwaukee County Medical Examiner's Office and the Wisconsin Department of Justice announced Wednesday that the woman found dead in the river in 1982 is Berlin Trammell. Police used advanced genealogy technology to link Trammell's family to that of the unidentified body. The medical examiner's office says Trammell's family has already been notified and that they were happy to have resolution after so many years. Trammell would have been 26 years old at the time of her death. Raymond Newport, Wisconsin Radio Network.
3: New tools to combat reckless driving in Milwaukee County. The sheriff's office is now authorized to impound vehicles when issuing citations or making arrests for reckless driving. Inspector Douglas Holton.
7: Many of the reckless drivers we encounter have never been licensed at all. I cannot think of anything more reckless than operating a motor vehicle on public roads without ever having demonstrated the knowledge, training, and responsibility required to obtain a driver's license.
3: Holton says over the last 2 years, Milwaukee County deputies have issued more than 800 citations for operating a vehicle without a license. County Executive David Crowley signed the new ordinance Wednesday. 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
3: To reduce ATV and UTV crashes kicks off this weekend. The Wisconsin Department of Natural Resources will have more conservation wardens and county recreation deputies out this weekend for the Think Smart Before You Start campaign. The enforcement effort comes amid a rise in serious and fatal crashes, with 15 deaths reported so far this year. Riders are urged to review new state regulations and consider signing up for safety courses through the DNR website. June is here, and it's time to celebrate Wisconsin's dairy heritage. 78th Allison Dairyland Sarah Hagenow says Dairy Month just started off as a way to encourage people to drink more milk.
0: Now today, the celebration has grown into activities such as June Dairy Month breakfast, promotions at different events across the state, as well as promoting different ways to use dairy products and have those in some of our recipes throughout the summer.
3: You can find those events and more online at wisconsindairy.org. Ted Allen, Wisconsin Radio Network News.
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4: Currently here at WDOR, we have 57 degrees and a sunny sky. We are anticipating a pretty quiet day today. Maybe a little bit of cloud cover mixed with the sun. Lower 80s anticipated, and then increasing clouds, showers, and thunderstorms in the forecast tonight through tomorrow night. We'll get you an updated forecast here. Tell you what to expect for the back end of the work week and the upcoming weekend, and we'll do that in just a moment. 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
4: Scattered showers and thunderstorms expected to develop maybe late tonight, and then they could redevelop tomorrow afternoon as well, following an initial round of some rain and storms tomorrow morning. Storm or two could become strong or severe tomorrow afternoon and Friday evening, with damaging winds and some hail right now as the primary concern. So again, we do have a chance for some showers, maybe a rumble of thunder tonight late into Friday morning, with a redevelopment of thunderstorms possible by tomorrow afternoon. Limited potential for strong storms later today and this evening, by the way. If a stronger storm does develop, damaging winds would be the primary concern. Again, it's a better chance for some strong or severe weather on Friday afternoon. Damaging winds and hail are the primary concerns with any stronger storms that pop up. Thunderstorms possible at times, really through Saturday. Beach hazard statement will be in effect this afternoon through late tonight. Some dangerous swimming conditions expected due to high waves and strong rip currents. That's for the beaches along Lake Michigan and Door, Kewaunee, and Manitowoc counties. WDOR forecast calling for partly cloudy skies today. Highs in the lower 80s. South winds at 10 to 15. Cloudy, chance for showers and a slight chance of thunderstorms tonight. That chance of rain at 50%. Lows in the middle 50s. South winds at 10 to 15. Cloudy, showers likely, and a slight chance of thunderstorms tomorrow morning. Then a chance for showers and thunderstorms tomorrow afternoon. Rain chance Friday at 70%. Highs in the upper 70s. South winds at 5 to 10. Showers likely, a chance for thunderstorms. Friday evening, some rain could linger after midnight. Cloudy tomorrow night. Lows in the middle 50s. Light and variable winds. Partly cloudy Saturday. Highs in the lower 80s. Temperatures sliding into the mid-70s for the afternoon. West winds shifting to the east by Saturday afternoon as well. Sunday, mostly sunny, mid-70s for a high. Monday, partly cloudy, high near 80. Cloudy Tuesday, lower 80s. Wednesday, cloudy and highs in the mid-80s expected. Earlier this hour, the National Weather Service office in Green Bay had reported 64 degrees and a sunny sky in Ephraim, 57 with some sunshine on Washington Island. Manitowoc coming in at 66 degrees. Also a mostly sunny sky down the lakeshore. Conditions throughout north central, northeast, and central Wisconsin. Sunny skies being reported. Temperatures upper 50s to mid 60s region wide. Looking for the cold spot, it appears that it is going to be Marshfield. Check that, Washington Island. 57 on the island, 58 in Marshfield, and now 54 is the reading in Wautoma. Warm temperatures, again, some spots in the mid-60s already, included in that Ironwood at 66 degrees. And here at WDOR, we are now at 66 with a sunny sky. 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
4: Currently here at WDOR, anywhere from low to mid-60s locally. We'll call it a 66-degree reading here at WDOR. Again, we're having some issues with the temperature gauge here at the broadcast studios. I have one reading that says 59 and another that says 66. So take your pick. It is 21 after 7, time for a check of sports. Coming up on sports, we'll run down the prep scoreboard. A couple of area baseball teams winning regional titles yesterday. We'll hear from their respective head coaches of those squads coming up on sports. 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Algoma hitting the road to take on Johnson Creek. Girls soccer tournament continuing today. We'll continue with the spring honors out of the Packerland Conference. Baseball up with their all-conference team on sports. Brewers' winning streak came to an end last night. Offense was quite quiet. That and more coming up on sports. 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
4: 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Gibraltar, Washington Island beat Florence in a Division IV regional final 10-4. Vikings had another quick start, scoring 3 runs in the first and 4 in the second. Hobbs Emerson was the starting pitcher and picked up the win. He allowed 3 runs on 4 hits and 5 2/3. Said coach Tom Sawyer thought that his starter battled yesterday.
14: I believe in the first inning, he threw 2 strikes and got 2 outs through 15 pitches. So getting, you know, those pickoffs are such a big deal on holding their pitching count down. And then, you know, I kind of thought he'd loosen up after that. And then we got the runs and he didn't really loosen up. And then he couldn't throw a curveball for a strike. And that's kind of one of his go-to pitches. But he finally kind of locked it in. And boy, we needed him to give us 6 innings. And obviously Miles coming in at the end, just throwing strikes. But Hobbs really battled his butt off out there.
4: Aaron Bry had 3 hits, including a home run. He drove in 2. Luke Rarica with 2 hits in the win as well. Miles Richmond, key in the victory. He made some solid plays at second base and then pitched the final inning and a third.
14: He's a gamer. You know, in infield, sometimes he'll make an error or he'll throw it away. But when he gets out there, I mean, he is locked in and he's dead serious. And, you know, every time he's got a tough play, like, you know, you're like, is he going to get there? And he seems to find a way to get there and make the throw. So You know, it's so important to have guys like that that contribute in different ways than just like your top five that are just banging doubles off the wall.
4: Gibraltar at Washington Island will take on Rib Lake in a sectional semifinal next Tuesday that begins at 10 a.m. and will be played at Rosholt. Rib Lake beat Leona Wabino yesterday in five innings, 12-1. Yesterday on 93.9 FM at WDOR, WIAA Tournament Baseball. Kewanee won a Division III regional title as they beat Krivitz 10-0 in five innings. Brett Paulson threw five no-hit innings. He had nine strikeouts and picked up the win. Here's Kewanee head coach Dan Springer.
15: You're kind of waiting for Brett to, like, when he's going to have an average game, and he just keeps coming out here. He works so hard at what he does that he doesn't, you know, he's just so driven to do well that success is all he knows. And he works hard. He puts the time in, and he just competes in every pitch. It's awesome to see. I mean, it's just, you don't see this very often. It's an anomaly, you know, of kind of how he's pitching right now. But, you know, we're just going to kind of ride with him, you know, as long as we can go, and then we'll go from there.
4: Connor Kilgore had a solid day at the plate for the Storm, collecting three hits, and he drove in three runs.
15: The big thing about what Connor did today is two of those hits were RBI hits with two outs. And that's really where, you know, we struggled a little bit with some other guys, two outs and guys on base, and Connor came through twice with two outs and guys on base. So, you know, as a senior, he understands how that works, and he clutched up for us.
4: Micah Benes had two hits, drove in two runs. Dane Harrell and Mason Kovacs each had two hits in the win. Kewanee will take on Brilliant in a D3 sectional semifinal. That'll be Tuesday at Krivitz. That game begins at 1 p.m. Brilliant advanced with a 7-4 win over Bonduelle yesterday. By the way, the Gibraltar, Washington Island, and Kewanee baseball games next Tuesday will be heard on the stations of WDOR. Coming up this evening on 93.9 FM at WDOR and WDOR.com, it's WIAA Tournament Softball. Algoma plays Johnson Creek in a Division IV sectional final. 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First pitch from Johnson Creek at 5 p.m. Girls soccer tournament continuing today. Sevastopol, Gibraltar at Sturgeon Bay. That's a Division IV regional semifinal. That'll begin at 7 p.m. North Fond du Lac, Oakfield at Luxembourg Casco. That's a D3 regional semifinal beginning at 5 this evening. Back to baseball, Kewanee's Brett Paulson named the Packerland Conference's Player of the Year. Paulson was also the Defensive Player of the Year, and he was a unanimous first-team selection as a pitcher, joining Paulson as being named first-team All-Packerland. Pitchers Charlie Prokash of Algoma and Sevastopol's Andrew Wiesner. Catcher Kelvin Colemorgan of Kewanee, he was a unanimous selection. Infielders Diesel Bosdek and Waylon Delane of Kewanee, Owen Danhausen of Gibraltar, Washington Island, and Colin Bauman of Oconto. First-team All-Conference outfielders Connor Kilgore of Kewanee, Braden Leist of Algoma, Cam Muneo of Gibraltar, Washington Island, a unanimous pick, and Ezra Proft of Peshtigo. Aaron Bry of Gibraltar, Washington Island, also a unanimous choice. That was for first-team all-conference utility slash DH. Second-team all-Packerland in baseball, pitcher Roman Cantu of Oconto, catchers Cale DeMise of Algoma and Stephen Prescott of Sturgeon Bay, infielders Blake Temme and Dane Harrell of Kewanee, Connor Miller of Sevastopol, and Siggy Hansen of Sturgeon Bay. Second-team all-conference outfielders Finn Brady of Oconto, Lincoln Nemec of Peshtigo, and Bo Tank of Sevastopol. And second-team all-Packerland utility slash DH, that was Jacob Massey of Algoma. The Brewers' three-game winning streak came to an end last night. They lost to the Giants 1-0. Brewers were without a hit until Bryce Terrain came up with a one-out single in the seventh. Robert Gasser allowed a run on five hits and five innings. He took the loss, dropping to 0-2. Brewers are 37-22. They lead the National League Central by 5.5 games. The Brewers and Giants wrap up their four-game series this afternoon. 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First pitch from American Family Field at 1:10. From the National League Central last night, Reds lost to the Royals 5-2. Cardinals beat the Rangers 5-3. Cubs lost to the A's in 10 innings 5-4. Pirates fell to the Astros 11-9. NL Central this evening, Cubs are hosting the A's. First pitch from Wrigley at 7:05. Pittsburgh wraps up its series at Houston at 7:10 tonight. Minor League Baseball Wednesday, Timber Rattlers beat Cedar Rapids 10-4. Peoria over Beloit 11-4. Northwoods League Baseball, Green Bay beat Fond du Lac 13-2. Kalamazoo over Wisconsin Rapids 6-3. Richmond beat Kenosha 5-2. Wausau knocks off Lakeshore 10-2. Madison beat Eau Claire 13-1. And it was La Crosse over Waterloo 5-2. Game one of the NBA Finals last night, Knicks beat the Spurs in San Antonio 105-95. Game two of the Stanley Cup Final is tonight. Las Vegas is at Carolina. Puck drops at 7. Golden Knights took game one of that best of 7. And slow pitch a softball from Westside Field in Sturgeon Bay last night. Blythe beat Sunrise 16-0. 16-0. Jared Fleeger, Matt Peter-Silka, Dylan Smith, and Derek Nedzwicki all hit home runs. Coast Guard over LaFons, 14-13. Mike Haffertape hit a home run in the win. Tyler Nines homering twice. Carson Leist also went deep in the loss. Door County Fire Company beat Greystone Castle 26-14. Cordell Draves a couple of home runs in the victory. Dalton Everard, Will Jangerin, and Jaden Diller also hit home runs for Fire Company. Patrick Hayes, a 3-homer game for Greystone. Garrett Allberg and Trent Moss also went deep in the loss. And Kitties beat Hibbard Creek 19-7. Jager Bruski hit 2 home runs in the win. Jordan Faber also homered. 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
19: We have our first look at Eli Roth's new thriller, Ice Cream Man. The film is about a town thrown into chaos when an ice cream man's treats begin to have a harrowing effect on the local kids. The Slasher comes to theaters on August 7th.
20: What did you find?
19: And speaking of horror films, Back Rooms is breaking records. ABC Audio has confirmed that the new film has crossed the $100 million mark, making it the highest grossing A24 film at the domestic box office. Back Rooms, directed by 20-year-old Kane Parsons, broke the record in just 6 days.
21: John?
19: Mason Thames is joining the John Wick franchise. The black phone actor has joined the new John Wick spinoff, Kane, in an undisclosed role. The film is directed by and stars Donnie Yen.
23: Welcome to the pit.
19: And happy birthday to the pit star Noah Wiley, who is 55 today. Michelle Franzen, ABC News.
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1: 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I'm Paul Wanish. 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
1: Well, good morning again, Nick. You know, here we are yet again with another beautiful morning out there, but I hear tomorrow morning at this time might be a little different.
3: Things are expected to change as we move through the day today, and that change is going to be maybe an increase in cloud cover. Calling

0: temperatures falling to the mid-70s during the afternoon. Sunday, sunny, mid-70s, and then we're back into the 80s for Monday, Tuesday, and Wednesday of next week. In fact, mid-80s by the middle of next week.
1: Okay, thanks for the heads up, Nick. And now, moving on to your Door County local news. At Tuesday night's meeting of the Sturgeon Bay Common Council, they approved the first reading of an ordinance to repeal and recreate municipal code regarding polling places. Specifically, the ordinance states the polling place for City Districts 6 and 7, Wards 16 through 21, will now be at the ADRC building on 14th Avenue. The council later approved the development agreement for the Herring Crossing development, but it was subject to conditions. Mayor David Ward explains the change towards sooner creation of workforce housing.
2: Herring Crossing development agreement was unanimously approved. The changes are that the development will concentrate on workforce housing in its first phase. That was more into the second phase than the first phase on the original agreement. So there's been a change in investment partners there, and they're going to go forward with the workforce housing first.
1: The council also passed the second reading of an ordinance creating the planned unit development zoning classification for the Colorado Heights development, so that will now move forward. This being the first June meeting of the council, Mayor Ward also shared a few agenda items signaling the beginning of the summer season.
2: We did the Open Door Pride Month proclamation at the beginning of the meeting and was well received by the council. We had a lot of consent agenda items, sidewalk cafes and street closures. Sort of a sign that the things to come are going to be very busy this summer. So that's always good to see.
1: It was a rather short meeting this time, clocking in at approximately 35 minutes. The next meeting of the Sturgeon Bay Common Council will now be the evening of Tuesday, June 16th. Governor Tony Evers and the Wisconsin Housing and Economic Development Authority have just announced $47.8 million in competitive housing tax credits to 35 different housing developments in 15 counties across the state, and one of those projects is here in Door County. The Columbia Corners project in Sturgeon Bay was awarded $1.3 million in 9% housing tax credit to assist in the new construction of 60 rural family homes. In an effort to expand access to safe, reliable, and affordable housing, this tax credit is provided through the Wisconsin Tax Code and Internal Revenue Code. In exchange for the tax credit, the developer agrees to reserve housing units for low and moderate income buyers for at least 30 years, and any remaining units are rented at market rates. The Door County Sheriff's Office announced the recent retirement of Sergeant Brian Bargons after his 22-plus years serving the agency. Brian started his years with the Sheriff's Office as security deputy back in 2004. Since then, he has also served as a patrol deputy, a court security deputy, and most recently as security sergeant. Sheriff Tammy Sternard stated that Sergeant Bargons has been an invaluable asset to the agency, earning the respect of his fellow deputies, staff, and county residents. His dedication and positive impact will be felt for years to come. We here at WDOR would like to congratulate Sergeant Bargons on his retirement, and we thank him for his over 22 years of service to the Door community. Remember, tomorrow and Saturday will be Sturgeon Bay's citywide garage sale, and Municipal Services has now released this year's official garage sale listing and map. This map includes details on the location of each individual sale, the hours, and a list of some highlighted items available. You can pick up these maps and listings at the Municipal Services office, at the Destination Sturgeon Bay office, the Destination Door County Welcome Center, the ADRC building, and at the Sturgeon Bay Library. There are over 60 garage sale locations around the Sturgeon Bay area, and those sales are all tomorrow and Saturday. Also keep in mind that Saturday morning will also be the Farmers Market in downtown Sturgeon Bay, as well as the Door County Volunteer Fair upstairs at the Door County Fire Company. So there is certainly plenty to do this weekend in Sturgeon Bay. And we will be right back with more local news right after this message.
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1: And now your local news continues. The Eagle Bluff Light Station in Peninsula State Park has seen some major renovation and upgrades over the last year, and all that hard work is nearing completion just in time before its big grand opening celebration. Door County Historical Society Executive Director Amy Frank gives us the most recent work done and other details nearly completed.
2: So we just had a new roof put on the keeper's residence and the light tower. So now everything matches. They all have beautiful bright red metal roofs on and they look amazing. We recently had a well dug on the properties. We're hoping to put in a garden at some point, so it'll be nice to have water available for that. We have new interpretive signage that will go inside the buildings as well as a few outside, and those are starting to arrive and will be installed soon. So everything is really coming together.
1: That big grand opening celebration will be Friday, June 26th at the Lighthouse Station property from 10 a.m. to 3 p.m., but that entire week will include related events. Then the big presentation with special guest speakers will be that Friday.
2: So that whole week in June, the 22nd, will be our dinner program with the Wardiuses, and then that Friday is the grand opening celebration. So it's kind of Eagle Bluff week, but we're having a big party on Friday the 26th. We will have a special presentation at 11 o'clock. Representatives from DNR will be there, from the Coast Guard, and then we've also invited the governor to come. I don't know if he'll be able to make it, but I think that they probably will send a representative if he's not able to attend. So that'll be a big kind of ceremony, dedication sort of thing at 11 o'clock.
1: The celebration will be free to everyone with no admission fee. There will be canning and bread making demonstrations, live music, a community quilt project, and more special surprises.
2: Because we built a barn, we're going to have some live animals there. A couple chickens, a couple goats, a little mini horse. Lots of activities for kids, and they're all kind of nautical themed. So the CBs from the Door County Maritime Museum will come up and work on nautical knot tying. There will be some rock painting activities. We have three authors coming. Ken and Barb will be there, and two other authors who have written books that have to do with Eagle Bluff. They'll be there to sign books and to do some readings. We'll have games. It'll be very celebratory and very fun.
1: This big grand opening of the newly revamped Light Station property is perfectly timed as the Door County Historical Society happens to be celebrating its 100th anniversary this year, and there will be more celebratory events throughout the summer. The Women's Fund of Door County has just announced nearly $50,000 in grant funding to 7 projects awarded through its Spring Community Grants program. Those projects include Home Life for Door County, Home Modifications and Safety Education through Do Good Door County. A grant will go to the Boys and Girls Club of the Bay and Lakes region for its Girls of the Future program. The Door County Medical Center Birthing Center program will receive funding for donor milk, breastfeeding support tools, bassinets, car seats, and more. The Girl Scouts of the Northwestern Great Lakes was awarded a grant for establishing equity in the Door County Girl Scout leadership experience. Help of Door County will receive funding to help ensure no survivor is left behind. Open Door Pride was awarded funding for its 10th annual Pride Festival celebration. And Washington Island Child Care will receive help in expanding its access to affordable child care and early learning opportunities for island families and working parents. The Women's Fund of Door County distributes these community grants each spring and fall. Applications for the fall grants can now be submitted online at womensfunddoorcounty.org/grants. Tomorrow will be the Washington Island End of the School Year Community Picnic at Red Barn Park. Everyone is invited to this annual event to celebrate all the island students, especially the high school graduates. That'll be from 12 noon to 1:30 p.m. The Cherry Train will be taking the students from the school to the park for this special celebration, and it will also offer them a ride home after the picnic at 1:30. There will be Sloppy Joes, hot dogs, and beverages provided. You may bring a dish yourself to share if you are able, and help kick off the summer while celebrating the island's students during this annual celebration. Again, that will be at Red Barn Park on South Shore Drive from 12 noon to 1:30 p.m. tomorrow. And coming up later this morning, we will have today's WDOR Daily Talk Show starting at 10:25 a.m. And today on the talk show, our scheduled guest will be a representative from Sevastopol Schools. They'll be here telling us about the school year wrapping up at Sevastopol, and they will be taking your calls and questions live on the air. That's Sevastopol Schools. They'll be our guest on today's upcoming WDOR Daily Talk Show. And we will be right back with today's funeral announcements right after this message from Door County Ace Hardware.
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1: And now, your Door County local news concludes with today's funeral listing. Michael Ross Chisholm, Mike Chisholm, age 80, of Sturgeon Bay, passed away on May 16th. A memorial service will be held tomorrow afternoon at 4 o'clock at Hewins Funeral Home, with Father Anthony Birdsall officiating. Military honors by the United States Army and the Weber Tess AMVETS Post 51 will follow at the funeral home. Mike will be laid to rest in St. Michael Cemetery in Mizzare. Visitation for friends and family will be at the funeral home tomorrow afternoon from 2 to 3:45 before that 4 p.m. service. Again, that's the service for Mike Ross Chisholm, age 80, of Sturgeon Bay. Brennan M. Kasten, age 34, of Sturgeon Bay, passed away on May 30th at the Pete and Jelaine Horton Skilled Nursing Facility with family by his side following a long, courageous battle with cancer. Visitation for Brennan will be held at Forbes Funeral Home next week, Friday, June 12th at 1 p.m. until the time of the service at 4 p.m. Burial will follow at Bayside Cemetery. Again, that's in the recent passing of Brennan M. Kasten, 34, of Sturgeon Bay. And moving on to Kewaunee County, Cheryl A. Bader, age 68, of Duval, passed away peacefully surrounded by family May 29th after an 11-year battle with cancer. Friends may call from 3 to 6 p.m. today at McMahon's Funeral Home in Luxembourg. Closing parish prayer service will be at 6 p.m. Visitation will continue tomorrow morning from 9 to 10:45 at St. Hubert's Church in Rosaire. Funeral will be 11 a.m. tomorrow at the church with Reverend Dennis Drury officiating, Reverend Timothy McKeela, Reverend Edward Looney, and Reverend Antonio Palaya concelebrating. Entombment will be in the Shrine of the Good Shepherd Mausoleum. Again, that's in the passing of Cheryl A. Bader, 68, of Duval. Gail B. Kinjerski, age 87, passed away peacefully May 23rd at home, surrounded by family. Visitation will take place this Saturday from 9 to 11 a.m. at St. Hedwig's Catholic Church in East Crock. A mass of Christian burial will follow at 11 a.m. with Father Dennis Drury officiating. Entombment will be in the Alloway Catholic Mausoleum. Again, that's in the passing of Gail B. Kinjerski, age 87. Suzanne M. Leroy, age 71, passed away on May 28th. Friends and family may call at St. Mary's Catholic Church in Luxembourg this Sunday from 2 to 4:30 p.m. with a closing prayer service at 4:30. Visitation will continue at the church Monday morning from 9 to 10:45. The funeral will be at 11 a.m. Monday with Reverend Daniel Schuster presiding and Deacon Mark LeGrave assisting. Entombment will be in the Shrine of the Good Shepherd Mausoleum. McMahon's Funeral Home is assisting the family of Suzanne M. Leroy, age 71. And Glenn K. Teske, age 80, of Kewaunee, passed away on Tuesday, June 2nd. A visitation will take place Thursday, June 11th, next week Thursday, from 4 to 8 p.m. at Emmanuel Lutheran Church in Kewaunee. Closing prayer service will be at 8 p.m. Visitation will continue next week Friday from 9 a.m. to 10:45 at the church. The funeral service will follow at 11 a.m. with Pastor Matthew Sprunger officiating. Full military rites will follow the service. Burial will take place at a later date, and Kinnard Funeral and Cremation Services of Kewaunee is assisting the family. Again, that's in the recent passing of Glenn K. Teske, age 80, of Kewaunee. And this has been your Thursday, 7:30 edition of WDOR Local News with Paul Wanish reporting. 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
8: 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Gibraltar, Washington Island beat Florence in a Division 4 regional final 10-4. Vikings, another quick start. They scored 3 runs in the first and then 4 more in the second. Hobbs Emerson picking up the win as he allowed 3 runs on 4 hits and 5 2/3. Head coach Tom Sawyer thought his starter battled.
9: I believe in the first inning, he threw 2 strikes and got 2 outs through 15 pitches. So getting, you know, those pickoffs are such a big deal on holding their pitching count down. And then, you know, I kind of thought he'd loosen up after that. And then we got the runs and he didn't really loosen up. And then he couldn't throw a curveball for a strike. And that's kind of one of his go-to pitches. But he finally kind of locked it in. And boy, we needed him to give us 6 innings. And obviously Miles coming in at the end and just throwing strikes. But Hobbs really battled his butt off out there.
8: Aaron Bry had 3 hits, including a home run. He drove in 2. Luke Rarica had a couple of hits. Miles Richmond key in the win, as he made some solid plays at second base, then pitched the final inning and a third.
9: He's a gamer. You know, in infield, sometimes he'll make an error, he'll throw it away. But when he gets out there, I mean, he is locked in and he's dead serious. And, you know, every time he's got a tough play, like, you know, you're like, is he going to get there? And he seems to find a way to get there and make the throw. So, you know, it's so important to have guys like that that contribute in different ways than just like your top 5 that are just banging doubles off the wall.
8: Gibraltar, Washington Island will take on Rib Lake in a sectional semifinal next Tuesday. That begins at 10 a.m. and will be played at Rosholt. Rib Lake beat Leona Wabino yesterday 12-1 in 5 innings. Yesterday on 93.9 FM at WDOR, it was WIA Tournament Baseball as well. Kewaunee winning a Division 3 regional title. They beat Crivets 10-0 in 5 innings. Brett Paulson threw 5 no-hit innings. He had 9 strikeouts, picking up the win. Here's head coach Dan Springer.
10: You're kind of waiting for Brett to, like, when he's going to have an average game, and he just keeps coming out here. He works so hard at what he does that he doesn't, you know, he's just so driven to do well that success is all he knows. And he works hard, he puts the time in, and he just competes in every pitch. It's awesome to see. I mean, it's just, you don't see this very often. It's an anomaly, you know, of kind of how he's pitching right now. But, you know, we're just going to kind of ride with him, you know, as long as we can go, and then we'll go from there.
8: The bottom of the order for Kewaunee came up big. The 7, 8, and 9 spots in the lineup went 5-for-8 and drove in 3 runs.
10: They were great on the bottom, you know, and that's the thing is, you know, actually I thought our top of the order struggled a little bit today, but the bottom of the order picked it up, especially Mike Finesse. I thought he was great. Calvin hit the ball really hard. Mason Kovacs had a nice double in the fourth inning. So, I mean, if we can start putting everybody together, the thing is you're not always going to beat everybody, you know, 8-0, 10-0, whatever, you know. But we don't like starting slow, and we started slow, and they made a couple errors, and then we took advantage of those. And I think that's one thing is we've always kind of taken advantage of some mistakes by the by the other team, and then, you know, just keep pushing runs across.
8: Connor Kilgore had 3 hits in the win. He drove in 3 runs. Micah Vaness had 2 hits and drove in 2. And Dane Harrell and Mason Kovacs each had 2 hits in the win. Kewaunee will now take on Brilliant in a D3 sectional semifinal. That'll be Tuesday at Crivets. That game begins at 1. Brilliant beat Bonduelle yesterday 7-4. Both the Gibraltar, Washington Island, and Kewaunee games will be heard on the stations of WDOR. Speaking of on air this evening on 93.9 FM at WDOR and WDOR.com, it's WIA Tournament Softball. Algoma plays Johnson Creek. That's a Division 4 sectional final. 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First pitch from Johnson Creek at 5 p.m. In the girls' soccer tournament today, Sevastopol Gibraltar at Sturgeon Bay. That's a Division 4 regional semifinal. That'll begin at 7 p.m. North Fond du Lac Oakfield at Luxembourg Casco. That's a D3 regional semifinal beginning at 5 this evening. Back to baseball, Kewaunee's Brett Paulson named the Packerland Conference's Player of the Year. Paulson was also the Defensive Player of the Year, and he was a unanimous first-team selection as a pitcher, joining Paulson on the first team in the Packerland. Pitchers Charlie Prokash of Algoma and Andrew Wiesner of Sevastopol. Catcher Kelvin Colemorgan of Kewaunee was a unanimous selection. Infielders Diesel Bosdick and Waylon Delane of Kewaunee, Owen Danhosen of Gibraltar, Washington Island, and Colin Bauman of Oconto. First-team All-Conference outfielders Cam Muneo of Gibraltar, Washington Island, who is a unanimous pick. Connor Kilgore of Kewaunee, Braden Leist of Algoma, and Ezra Proft of Peshigo, also first-team All-Packerland outfielders. Aaron Bry of Gibraltar, Washington Island, was a unanimous choice as the first-team All-Conference utility/DH. Second-team All-Conference pitcher Roman Cantu of Oconto, catchers Cal DeMise of Algoma and Stephen Prescott of Sturgeon Bay, infielders Blake Temme and Dane Harrell of Kewaunee, Connor Miller of Sevastopol, and Siggy Hansen of Sturgeon Bay, outfielders Finn Brady of Oconto, Lincoln Nemec of Peshigo, and Bo Tank of Sevastopol, and second-team All-Packerland utility/DH, that was Jacob Massey of Algoma. The Brewers' 3-game winning streak came to an end last night as they lost to the Giants 1-0. The Brewers were without a hit until Bryce Terrain came up with a 1-out single in the 7th. Robert Gasser allowed a run on 5 hits in 5 innings. He took the loss and drops to 0-2. Brewers are 37-22. They lead the National League Central by 5.5 games. The Brewers and Giants will wrap up their 4-game series this afternoon. 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First pitch from American Family Field at 1:10. In the National League Central last night, Reds lost to the Royals 5-2. Cardinals beat the Rangers 5-3. Cubs fell to the A's in 10 innings 5-4. Pirates lost to the Astros 11-9. NL Central this evening, Cubs hosting the A's. First pitch from Wrigley at 7:05. Pittsburgh will wrap up its series in Houston at 7:10. Minor League Baseball from Wednesday, Timber Rattlers beat Cedar Rapids 10-4. Peoria over Beloit 11-4. Northwoods League Baseball, Green Bay beat Fond du Lac 13-2. Kalamazoo over Wisconsin Rapids 6-3. Richmond beat Kenosha 5-2. Wausau downs Lakeshore 10-2. Madison beat Eau Claire 13-1. La Crosse knocks out Waterloo 5-2. Game 1 of the NBA Finals last night. Knicks beat the Spurs in San Antonio 105-95. Game 2 of the Stanley Cup Final is tonight. Las Vegas at Carolina. Puck drops at 7. Golden Knights won Game 1 of that best of 7. Slow pitch softball from Westside Field in Sturgeon Bay last night. Blythe beat Sunrise 16-0. Jared Flieger, Matt Petersilka, Dylan Smith, and Derek Nedzwicki all hit home runs. Coast Guard beat LaFons 14-13. Mike Haffertape hit a home run in the win. Tyler Ninas homered twice. Carson Lice also went deep in the loss. Door County Fire Company over Greystone Castle 26-14. Cordell Draves, a couple of home runs in the win. Dalton Everard, Will Jandrin, Jaden Diller also hit home runs for Fire Company. Patrick Hayes hit 3 home runs for Greystone. Garrett Alberg and Trent Moss also homering in the loss. And Kitties beat Hibbard Creek 19-7. Jager Brusky hit 2 home runs in the win. Jordan Faber also homered. 64 degrees in Manitowoc this hour. We're right around there here at WDOR under a sunny sky. Coming up this afternoon on 93.9 FM at WDOR. First up, Brewers and Giants wrap up their four-game series at American Family Field. 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Algoma plays Johnson Creek in a Division IV sectional final. Coverage begins at 4:50. First pitch from Johnson Creek at 5 this evening.
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12: From ABC News, I'm Sherry Preston. The leader of the Iran-backed militant group Hezbollah has rejected the latest ceasefire agreement reached between Israel and Lebanon. Hezbollah demanding a complete Israeli withdrawal from Lebanon, saying anything less would mean surrender. That coming as the ceasefire between the U.S. and Israel remains on shaky ground. Here's ABC's Rachel Scott.
13: Privately, the president has been fighting to keep the negotiations alive, even admitting he had a tense phone call with Israeli Prime Minister Benjamin Netanyahu over Israel's massive incursion into Lebanon. Overnight, Israel and Lebanon agreeing to renew their ceasefire as part of U.S.-led negotiations. But in a sign of how difficult that ceasefire could be, attacks continued overnight.
12: Unpatriotic grandstanders. That's what President Trump has labeled four Republicans who crossed party lines to vote with the Democrats in passing a war powers resolution that requires the president to withdraw U.S. forces in Iran unless Congress approves. The move is largely symbolic. Agriculture Secretary Brooke Rollins says even though it's been found in a calf in South Texas, the dreaded New World screw worm is not a threat to the nation's food supply. ABC's Andrea Fujii.
14: The news comes just days after Secretary Rollins dismissed a local lawmaker's warning that screw worm was detected in Mexico, just a mile from the U.S. border. The parasitic flies were eradicated from the U.S. back in the 1960s. A human case was confirmed in an international traveler last year. That person recovered.
12: The main fear is even higher beef prices. SpaceX now detailing plans for next week's IPO.
15: When SpaceX goes public this month, it says it plans to raise $75 billion. That would be the largest ever stock market debut and would put Elon Musk in line to become the world's first trillionaire.
12: ABC's Alex Stone. After 13 years, Amazon has kicked Walmart off the top spot on the Fortune 500, due mostly to Amazon's web services businesses. This is ABC News.
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12: The Coast Guard is back at the Bahamas searching for Lynette Hooker, the American woman whose husband Brian says she fell overboard and vanished nearly 2 months ago.
17: The 55-year-old mother has been missing since April 4th. The U.S. Coast Guard dive team on the water and the beach of an area called Snake Creek. Just a quarter mile from the boatyard, Brian Hooker says he paddled to the night Lynette went missing.
12: ABC's Victor Okendo in the Bahamas. The Coast Guard honing in on GPS locations on Brian Hooker's cell phone, which contradict what he told police. The number of Americans filing for unemployment benefits last week has risen to 225,000, but layoffs remain historically low despite ongoing economic uncertainty brought on by the war with Iran. Tomorrow we get the monthly numbers for May. President Trump facing a revolt over his fund to reward his political allies, and it could affect the nomination of Todd Blanche to be the next attorney general. Here's ABC's Jay O'Brien.
18: Blanche has become the face of this fund on Capitol Hill, including in a tense meeting last month when even staunch allies of the president warned Blanche that this fund was a political mistake in their view. And there are also concerns among some Republican senators that Trump, who has openly said, including this week, that he still wants to pay January 6 defendants and Blanche, could use the Department of Justice still to do just that. I asked one Republican senator just yesterday if he was concerned about that. He said, quote, who wouldn't be?
12: Last night, when asked if the fund was truly dead, President Trump said he didn't know. Sherry Preston, ABC News.
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8: 5 after 8, we have a sunny sky here at WDOR and temperatures in the 60s already this morning. Reading here, 63 degrees at WDOR. Check out the forecast up next. 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
20: 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One of our favorites is the Spinfinity Wind Spinners. They're hexagonal-looking discs that are iridescent, and they spin in the wind, and in the center of them is like an animated hummingbird or butterfly, a different feature, and it's just really kind of a fun item to put under a tree or on a stake. We also have a variety of what we call bouncies, and they're birds, and they're bugs, and one's a tin man, and some of them are solar. There's also a variety of flapping birds to hang on hooks or near trees. We also have flapping bird stakes. And then one of our favorites that we sold out of early last year, what we've stocked a lot more patterns and colors of, are these wooden bobbing head bird chimes. So when the wind blows a certain way, it not only makes like a bamboo chime sound, but the bird actually looks like it's moving.
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8: Our WDOR forecast calling for partly cloudy skies today with highs in the lower 80s, south winds at 10 to 15. Cloudy, chance for showers and a slight chance of thunderstorms tonight. That chance of rain at 50%, lows in the mid-50s, south winds at 10 to 15. Cloudy skies, Friday showers likely, a slight chance of thunderstorms in the morning. Could have some shower and thunderstorm activity redevelop by tomorrow afternoon. Some of those storms could be on the stronger side. Highs in the upper 70s Friday. South winds will be at 5 to 10. Chance of rain at 70%. Showers and thunderstorms still possible Friday evening. Maybe some rain lingering after midnight. Lows tomorrow night in the mid-50s. Partly cloudy Saturday. Lower 80s for a high. Temperatures sliding back to the mid-70s for the afternoon. And that's where we'll be at Sunday. Sunny and mid-70s, back into the lower 80s Monday and Tuesday, mid-80s for Wednesday of next week. 63 and sunny here at WDOR. 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
21: 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In Algoma at the BP Express on the corner of Highway 4254 or at the JP Citgo on 4th Street. Next week we're playing with orange colored cards. No purchase is necessary. The cards are free, but you must be at least 18 years of age to play. The first winner to completely fill their card and call in is the prime winner. Up to two additional winners then have 10 minutes to call in and claim a prize. Prizes include a $20 certificate from the Piggly Wiggly, a $20 certificate from Jandu Petroleum, and a certificate for a 16-inch pizza from Sonny's Italian Kitchen and Pizzeria. Monday Bingo is brought to you by Dortran, your doorway to mobility.
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0: Wang Chung on WDOR, Tears for Fears. Before that, we are at 17 after 8, 63 and sunny.
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4: And here's what's on the WDOR Community Bulletin Board for Thursday, June 4th. The Door County Granary's Coffee Talk Series continuing today. They'll have the Door County Alpaca Ranch on hand from 10:30 until noon. Again, that's at the Granary on the west side waterfront in Sturgeon Bay. The Genealogy Club meeting this afternoon at 2. That'll be at the Sturgeon Bay Library. Meet other local family history fans who are interested in learning about genealogy and researching their family's history. A nighttime bat hike will be held at Crossroads at Big Creek's Ida Bay Preserve tonight from 8:30 until 9:30. Meet at 1195 Canal Road in Sturgeon Bay. Registration is required. You're asked to RSVP by visiting crossroads@bigcreek.org. Casco Fire Department holding a fundraising cookout. That'll be tomorrow from 10 until 5 at the Bank of Luxembourg in Casco. Corpus Christi Parish Community Dinner Friday from 5:30 until 7 p.m. That'll be at the Church Social Hall. 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Sturgeon Bay's Movies in the Park, beginning its season tomorrow at night at Martin Park. It'll be Dolphin Tale. Showtime is at dusk. Sturgeon Bay Farmers Market is Saturday from 8 until noon in downtown Sturgeon Bay. 22nd Annual Great Lakeshore Tractor Rally is Saturday, June 13th. That'll be from 8:30 until 2:30. The tractors leave Homestead Kitchen and Tap at 8:30 that morning. For more information, call 920-304-0228. And again, that'll be June 13th. The Brussels Union Gardner Fire Department Car and Motor Show is Saturday. That'll be at the Town Park in Brussels. running from 10 until 5. There's, of course, the Car and Motor Show. There'll be live music, food and refreshments. Spectator admission is free. And the Ephraim Gibraltar Airport is celebrating its 80th anniversary Saturday from noon until 3. There'll be an open house and a variety of other activities and displays. 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
4: Currently here at WDOR, 63 degrees under a sunny sky. Forecast calling for partly cloudy skies today with highs in the lower 80s.

0: 63 degrees with sunshine here at WDOR. We have about 26 minutes until 9 o'clock. Coming up this afternoon on 93.9 FM at WDOR, we have Brewers baseball. Brewers and Giants wrap up their four-game series at American Family Field. Coverage begins at 12:35, first pitch at 1:10. And then later this evening, following the Brewers, we'll have a tournament softball. It's a Division IV sectional final. Trip to state on the line as Algoma will take on Johnson Creek. 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First pitch from Johnson Creek is at 5 this evening. Again, Brewers and Giants. Coverage begins at 12:35, and then it'll be tournament softball. Algoma at Johnson Creek, a sectional final in Division 4. 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

0: Currently here at WDOR, we are up to 66 degrees under a sunny sky here at the broadcast studios. Partly cloudy today, highs in the lower 80s. Checking the WDOR forecast coming up after ABC News at 9:05.
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Listen for live local weather forecasts 5 minutes after the hour and more often when conditions are severe. Right here on the Superstations for Door and Kewaunee Counties. WDOR.

Matthew Wilder on WDOR. We're at 17 after 9, 78 here at WDOR with Sunshine, 74 in Jacksonport, 73 in Sister Bay.

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0: BTO on WDOR, 78 already here at the broadcast studios. Sunny skies, 74 in Jacksonport, Sister Bay at 673, excuse me. Partly cloudy today, highs in the lower 80s. 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And then we do have WIAA Tournament Softball Division 4 sectional final trip to state on the line. Algoma plays Johnson Creek. 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
3: Logan Webb tossed seven innings of one-hit shutout ball to lead the Giants to a 1-0 win over the Brewers last night. I'm Bill Scott with sports. Robert Gosser took the loss, surrendering Victor Barracoto's solo homer in the top of the fifth, but he still said it felt like a step forward.
4: Yeah, you know, all came down to just getting ahead early and trusting William. I mean, that's always the goal, but, you know, just throw a lot of strikes early and get some early outs, and then a couple punch outs helped me get going.
3: Loss ended a three-game Brewer win streak. The Brewers shooting for the series with an afternoon game today at AmFam. In the Midwest League, Wisconsin beat Cedar Rapids 10-4, Peoria down Beloit 11-4. Packers edge rusher Micah Parsons told reporters Wednesday he will not be cleared to practice after his ACL surgery for more than 4 months. That puts his return to action likely sometime in October. Parsons suffered a torn ACL in December, also dealt with meniscus cleanup, and said he doesn't want to rush this.
5: Yeah, those games are important, but maybe we don't see Dallas twice, but we see Chicago twice, and the games that we have in December are even more playoff games. And not to even just look that far ahead, but we got a tough game, tough schedule this year. And I think for the betterment of everyone, everyone wants me at 100 and wants me in those games so we can make this championship run.
3: Wisconsin football team landed high-profile recruit, four-star defensive back Makai Williams for its 2027 recruiting class. Florida native, the 107th-ranked player in the country. Knicks stunned the Spurs to tip off the NBA Finals, coming from 14 down to pull out a 105-95 victory. Jalen Brunson led all scorers with 30. Game 2 is Friday. Bill Scott, Wisconsin Radio Network.
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0: You two on WDOR, 78 and sunny here at the broadcast studios, 75 in Jacksonport, Egg Harbor, 73 in Fish Creek, 70. Partly cloudy, highs in the lower 80s today. Chance for some showers and thunderstorms arriving late tonight, and could be some showers and thunderstorms Friday. Some of the storms tomorrow, especially during the afternoon, could be on the strong side.
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0: Rolling Stones before that. 79, The Sunshine, here at the broadcast studios. WIA State Track and Field Meet beginning tomorrow, running Saturday as well in lacrosse. Plenty of area athletes making their way to the western side of the state, and that does include Gibraltar's Azucena Harigi in the 300 hurdles. She'll be competing in Division III, and there's a send-off for Azucena at the Gibraltar High School parking lot. That's at 10 this morning, so you can go out and wish Azucena Harigi best of luck as she makes her way off to state track and field. That again begins tomorrow in lacrosse, running Saturday as well. We'll have a complete list of area qualifiers for state track on sports tomorrow morning.
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0: 79 degrees, sunshine here at WDOR. Again, partly cloudy today, highs in the lower 80s. Check the WDOR forecast coming up after ABC News at 10:05. 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Check the forecast 5 after 10. 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
1: 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The cards are free, but you must be at least 18 years of age to play. The first winner to completely fill their card and call in is the prime winner. Up to two additional winners then have 10 minutes to call in and claim a prize. 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Monday Bingo is brought to you by Dortran, your doorway to mobility.
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1: From ABC News, I'm Sherry Preston. President Trump's former national security advisor, John Bolton, is expected to plead guilty to retaining and transmitting classified documents. Bolton was indicted by a grand jury on 8 counts last October. Sources tell ABC News he is also expected to pay a fine of more than $2 million. The Senate beginning a full day of voting, starting with what's the first of expected to be many amendments to the Republican $70 billion immigration enforcement bill. This amendment, if approved, would effectively kill the so-called anti-weaponization fund touted by Acting Attorney General Todd Blanche just last week.
2: Blanche has become the face of this fund on Capitol Hill, including an intense meeting last month when even staunch allies of the president warned Blanche that this fund was a political mistake in their view. And there are also concerns among some Republican senators that Trump, who has openly said, including this week, that he still wants to pay January 6 defendants and Blanche, could use the Department of Justice still to do just that. I asked one Republican senator just yesterday if he was concerned about that. He said, quote, who wouldn't be?
1: ABC's Jay O'Brien on Capitol Hill. The New World is screw worm found in a calf in South Texas. It's now the ranch that's been quarantined. That parasite devastated cattle herds back in the 70s and had been eradicated. However, says Agriculture Secretary Brooke Rollins,
3: this pest does not cause any sort of a food safety issue. It is not a disease, but simply an insect that feeds on living tissues.
1: There was an unexpected surge in people filing for unemployment benefits last week.
4: Economists expected initial jobless filings to remain steady at around 215,000 in the week ending May 30th. Instead, the figure surged to 225,000 applications. The four-week moving average is less prone to wild fluctuations, but even it rose last week by 6,500 from the week before.
1: ABC's Jim Ryan. 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
1: A Coast Guard team is back in the Bahamas searching for Lynette Hooker, whose husband Brian insists she drowned after falling off their small dinghy in rough waters.
9: Divers with the U.S. Coast Guard searching new areas off the Bahamas for missing American Lynette Hooker, 2 months after her husband says she went overboard and was swept away. U.S. officials tell ABC News GPS data recovered from her husband Brian's electronic devices did not match what he told police, leading investigators to zero in on different locations.
1: ABC's Victor Okendo in the Bahamas. Watch out, Wall Street. Here comes SpaceX.
10: When SpaceX goes public this month, it says it plans to raise $75 billion. That would be the largest ever stock market debut and would put Elon Musk in line to become the world's first trillionaire. SpaceX saying initial public offering shares will be set at $135 apiece and that they're going to sell 555 million shares, giving SpaceX a market value of $1.8 trillion. Only 6 companies in the S&P 500 are worth more than that. SpaceX says Musk's voting power in the public company will come primarily through his ownership of 5.2 billion Class C shares, which give 10 votes for every share held. Alex Stone, ABC News.
1: Workers at SoFi Stadium in Southern California voting today on whether to go on strike. The stadium is supposed to host America's first World Cup match next week. The workers are demanding a pay hike and more job security. Sherry Preston, ABC News.
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13: 5 minutes after 10, we are currently at 80 degrees with a sunny sky here at WDOR. Some of the other readings, Luxembourg 77, Oconto 78, cooler in Bailey's Harbor, as typically is the case, 64 degrees there. Get you an updated forecast. 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
13: WDOR forecast calling for partly cloudy skies throughout the day today with a high in the lower 80s, south winds at 10 to 15. Cloudy, chance for showers and a slight chance of thunderstorms at tonight, lows in the middle 50s, south winds at 10 to 15, rain chance at 50%. Showers likely, slight chance for some thunderstorms tomorrow morning. Then a chance for showers and some thunderstorms could redevelop during the afternoon. Some of those storms later on Friday could be on the strong side, highs in the upper 70s, chance of rain at 70%. Showers and thunderstorms possible Friday night, lows in the mid-50s, partly cloudy Saturday, highs in the lower 80s, temperatures falling to the mid-70s during the afternoon, mostly sunny Sunday with highs in the mid-70s. 80 and sunny at WDOR. 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
19: And now, your WDOR local news. There was a single vehicle crash in the parking lot next to Kitty O'Reilly's in Sturgeon Bay Tuesday afternoon. Just after 2:30 p.m., an 80-year-old Sturgeon Bay man was driving his Ford F-150 pickup truck, maneuvering it within the parking lot when he drove it up onto some boulders at the edge of the lot. When the responding officer arrived, the truck was up on the boulders and some trees, with the front tires up off the ground. He noticed the male driver was being walked away from the vehicle while someone else moved the truck back off of the boulders. The Sturgeon Bay man had possible injury and was soon taken by ambulance to the Door County Medical Center. Alcohol use was not suspected and no citation was given. The truck had no apparent disabling damage and was left at the scene. The Door County Sheriff's Office announced the recent retirement of Sergeant Brian Bargons after his 22-plus years serving the agency. Brian started his years with the Sheriff's Office as security deputy back in 2004. Since then, he has also served as a patrol deputy, a court security deputy, and most recently as a security sergeant. Sheriff Tammy Sternard stated that Sergeant Bargons has been an invaluable asset to the agency, earning the respect of his fellow deputies, staff, and county residents. His dedication and positive impact will be felt for years to come. We here at WDOR would like to congratulate Sergeant Bargons on his retirement, and we thank him for his over 22 years of service to the Door community. The Door County Facilities and Parks Department is happy to announce the completion of the brand new playground at Sugar Creek County Park, thus completing the park's improvement project, which was years in the making. This coming Monday, June 8th, there will be a ribbon-cutting ceremony and celebration at the playground at 1 p.m., and there will be cookies and refreshments available from 12:30 to 2 p.m. The Sugar Creek County Park Improvement Project has also provided a tree border along the park entrance, improved access to the fire department waterfill site, repairs to the boat launch ramp, driveway and parking lot improvements, a new entrance sign, and a new accessible pavilion for community gatherings and events. This new pavilion was funded by a $150,000 grant from the Door County Community Foundation Park Initiative, awarded to the group Friends of the Door County Parks System. Facilities and Parks Director Wayne Spritka says this project represents years of planning, collaboration, and dedication to creating a park that serves both the people and the environment, and his department is grateful to everyone who helped bring this vision to life. Again, that ribbon-cutting ceremony and celebration will be at the new Sugar Creek County Park Playground this coming Monday at 1 p.m. The Eagle Bluff Light Station in Peninsula State Park has seen some major renovation and upgrades over the last year, and all that hard work is nearing completion just in time before its big grand opening celebration. Door County Historical Society Executive Director Amy Frank gives us the most recent work done and other details nearly completed.
0: So we just had a new roof put on the keeper's residence and the light tower. So now everything matches. They all have beautiful bright red metal roofs on and they look amazing. We recently had a well dug on the properties. We're hoping to put in a garden at some point. So it'll be nice to have water available for that. We have new interpretive signage that will go inside the buildings as well as a few outside. And those are starting to arrive and will be installed soon. So everything is really coming together.
19: That big grand opening celebration will be Friday, June 26th at the Lighthouse Station property from 10 a.m. to 3 p.m., but that entire week will include related events. Then the big presentation with special guest speakers will be that Friday.
0: So that whole week in June, the 22nd, will be our dinner program with the Wardiuses, and then that Friday is the grand opening celebration. So it's kind of Eagle Bluff week, but we're having a big party on Friday the 26th. We will have a special presentation at 11 o'clock. So representatives from DNR will be there, from the Coast Guard, and then we've also invited the governor to come. I don't know if he'll be able to make it, but I think that they probably will send a representative if he's not able to attend. So that'll be a big kind of ceremony, dedication sort of thing at 11 o'clock.
19: The celebration will be free to everyone with no admission fee. There will be canning and bread making demonstrations, live music, a community quilt project, and more special surprises.
0: Because we built a barn, we're going to have some live animals there, a couple chickens, a couple goats, a little mini horse. lots of activities for kids, and they're all kind of nautical themed. So the CBs from the Door County Maritime Museum will come up and work on nautical knot tying. There will be some rock painting activities. We have three authors coming. Ken and Barb will be there, and two other authors who have written books that have to do with Eagle Bluff. They'll be there to sign books and to do some readings. We'll have games. It'll be very celebratory and very fun.
19: This big grand opening of the newly revamped Light Station property is perfectly timed as the Door County Historical Society happens to be celebrating its 100th anniversary this year, and there will be more celebratory events throughout the summer. The Door County Economic Development Corporation is working together with Do Good Door County in launching M Squared, the Mentors and Mentees program. This new mentorship program connects experienced adults with those seeking business guidance or in transition in their careers. Current or retired professionals, business owners, and industry leaders will assist younger mentees exploring new ventures, navigating career changes, or looking to grow professionally. Through flexible engagement options, business mentors will share personalized one-on-one guidance to help set and achieve short and long-term goals. DCEDC Executive Director Michelle Lowry says this is an exciting opportunity to connect people, strengthen our local economy, and support innovation across Door County. Do Good Door County is now welcoming interest from both mentors and mentees eager to join this new local initiative. If you are interested, you can go online to dogooddoorcounty.org/m2. Governor Tony Evers and the Wisconsin Housing and Economic Development Authority have just announced $47.8 million in competitive housing tax credits to 35 different housing developments in 15 counties across the state, and one of those projects is here in Door County. The Columbia Corners project is in Sturgeon Bay was awarded $1.3 million in 9% housing tax credit to assist in the new construction of 60 rural family homes. In an effort to expand access to safe, reliable, and affordable housing, this tax credit is provided through the Wisconsin Tax Code and Internal Revenue Code. In exchange for the tax credit, the developer agrees to reserve housing units for low and moderate income buyers for at least 30 years, and any remaining units are rented at market rates. Remember, this Friday and Saturday will be Sturgeon Bay's citywide garage sale, and Municipal Services has now released this year's official garage sale listing and map. This map includes details on the location of each individual sale, the hours, and a list of some highlighted items available. You can pick up these maps and listings at the Municipal Services office, at the Destination Sturgeon Bay office, the Destination Door County Welcome Center, the ADRC building, and at the Sturgeon Bay Library. There are over 60 garage sale locations around the Sturgeon Bay area, and those sales are all tomorrow and Saturday. Also keep in mind that Saturday morning will be the Farmers Market in downtown Sturgeon Bay, as well as the Door County Volunteer Fair upstairs at the Door County Fire Company, so there is certainly plenty to do this weekend in Sturgeon Bay. Tomorrow will be the Washington Island End of the School Year Community Picnic at Red Barn Park. Everyone is invited to this annual event to celebrate all the island students, especially the high school graduates. That'll be from 12 noon to 1:30 p.m. The Cherry Train will be taking the students from the school to the park for this special celebration, and it will also offer them a ride home after the picnic at 1:30. There will be Sloppy Joes, hot dogs, and beverages provided. You may bring a dish to share if you are able, and help kick off the summer while celebrating the island's students during this annual celebration. Again, that will be at the Red Barn Park on South Shore Drive from 12 noon to 1:30 p.m. tomorrow. And coming up in just a few moments here on WDOR, we will have today's talk show. And today on the talk show, our host Danny Allen will be speaking with a representative from the Sevastopol Area School District. They'll be here telling us about the school year just wrapping up now up at Sevastopol Schools, and they will be taking your calls and questions live on the air. That's Sevastopol Schools, our guest on today's upcoming WDOR Daily Talk Show. And now we move on to today's funeral listing. Michael Ross Chisholm. Mike Chisholm, age 80, of Sturgeon Bay, passed away on May 16th. A memorial service will be held tomorrow afternoon at 4 o'clock at Hewins Funeral Home, with Father Anthony Birdsall officiating. Military honors by the United States Army and the Weber Tess AMVETS Post 51 will follow at the funeral home, and Mike will be laid to rest in St. Michael's Cemetery in Mizzare. Visitation for family and friends will be held at the funeral home tomorrow from 2 p.m. until 3:45 before that 4 p.m. service. Again, that's tomorrow's service for Michael Mike Ross Chisholm, age 80, of Sturgeon Bay. Brennan M. Keston, age 34, of Sturgeon Bay, passed away on May 30th at the Pete and Jolaine Horton Skilled Nursing Facility with his family by his side following a long, courageous battle with cancer. Visitation for Brennan will be held at Forbes Funeral Home. That'll be next week, Friday, June 12th, from 1 p.m. until the time of the service at 4 o'clock. Burial will follow at Bayside Cemetery. Again, that's the service for Brennan M. Keston, 34, of Sturgeon Bay. And moving on to Kewaunee County, Cheryl A. Bader, age 68, of Duval, passed away May 29th after an 11-year battle with cancer. Friends may call from 3 to 6 p.m. this evening at McMahon's Funeral Home in Luxembourg. Closing parish prayer service will be at 6 p.m. Visitation will continue tomorrow morning from 9 to 10:45 at St. Hubert's Church in Rosaire. The funeral will be 11 a.m. tomorrow at the church, with Reverend Dennis Drury officiating, Reverend Timothy McKeela, Reverend Edward Looney, and Reverend Antonio Palaya can celebrating. Entombment will then be in the Shrine of the Good Shepherd Mausoleum. Again, that's the service for Cheryl A. Bader, 68, of Duval. Gail B. Kinjerski, age 87, passed away peacefully May 23rd at home, surrounded by her family. Visitation will be taking place this Saturday morning from 9 to 11 at St. Hedwig's Catholic Church in East Crock. A mass of Christian burial will follow at 11 a.m. with Father Dennis Drury officiating, and entombment will be in the Alloway Catholic Mausoleum. Again, that's the service for Gail B. Kinjerski, age 87. Suzanne M. Leroy, age 71, passed away on May 28th. Friends and family may call at St. Mary's Catholic Church in Luxembourg this Sunday, the 7th, from 2 to 4:30 p.m., with a closing prayer service at 4:30. Visitation will continue at the church Monday morning from 9 to 10:45, and the funeral will be 11 a.m. Monday, with Reverend Daniel Schuster presiding and Deacon Mark LaGrave assisting. Entombment will then be in the Shrine of the Good Shepherd Mausoleum. McMahon's Funeral Home is assisting the family of Suzanne M. Leroy, age 71. And Glenn K. Teske, age 80, of Kewaunee, passed away on Tuesday, June 2nd. A visitation will take place next week, Thursday, June 11th, from 4 to 8 p.m. at Emmanuel Lutheran Church in Kewaunee. Closing prayer service will be at 8 o'clock. Visitation will continue Friday morning from 9 to 10:45 at the church. Funeral service will follow at 11 a.m. with Pastor Matthew Sprunger officiating. Full military rites will then follow the service. The burial will take place at a later date, and Kennard Funeral and Cremation Services of Kewaunee is assisting the family. Again, that's in the recent passing of Glenn K. Teske, age 80, of Kewaunee. And this has been your Thursday mid-morning edition of WDOR Local News with Paul Wanish reporting. 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
13: 80 degrees with a sunny sky here at WDOR. 24 after 10, time for a check of sports brought to you by Door County Overhead Door in Sturgeon Bay.
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13: 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Gibraltar, Washington Island beat Florence in a Division 4 regional final 10-4. Vikings, another quick start. They scored 3 runs in the first and 4 in the second. Hobbs Emerson, he overcame some early control issues, picking up the win as he allowed 3 runs on 4 hits and 5 and 2/3. Head coach Tom Sawyer thought that his starter battled.
22: I believe in the first inning, he threw 2 strikes and got 2 outs through 15 pitches. So getting, you know, those pickoffs are such a big deal on holding their pitching count down. And then, you know, I kind of thought he'd loosen up after that. And then we got the runs and he didn't really loosen up. And then he couldn't throw a curveball for a strike. And that's kind of one of his go-to pitches. But he finally kind of locked it in. And boy, we needed him to give us 6 innings, and obviously Miles coming in at the end and just throwing strikes, but Hobbs really battled his butt off out there.
13: Aaron Bry had 3 hits, including a home run. He drove in 2. Luke Rarica also with 2 hits. Miles Richmond was key in the win. He made some solid plays at second base and also pitched the final inning and a 3rd.
22: He's a gamer. You know, in infield, sometimes he'll make an error or he'll throw it away, but when he gets out there, I mean, he is locked in and he's dead serious. And you know, every time he's got a tough play, like, you know, you're like, is he going to get there? And he seems to find a way to get there and make the throw. So, you know, it's so important to have guys like that that contribute in different ways than just like your top 5 that are just banging doubles off the wall.
13: Gibraltar, Washington Island will take on Rib Lake in a sectional semifinal. That'll be next Tuesday. That begins at 10 a.m. and will be played at Rosholt. Rib Lake beat Leona Wabino yesterday 12-1 in 5 innings. Also yesterday on 93.9 FM at WDOR, it was more tournament baseball. Kewaunee won a Division 3 regional title, beating Crivitz 10-0 in 5 innings. Brett Paulson threw 5 no-hit innings. He recorded 9 strikeouts, picking up the win. Here's Kewaunee head coach Dan Spranger.
23: You're kind of waiting for Brett to, like, when he's going to have an average game, and he just keeps coming out here. He works so hard at what he does that he doesn't, you know, he's just so driven to do well that success is all he knows, and he works hard, he puts the time in, and he just competes in every pitch. It's awesome to see. I mean, it's just, you don't see this very often. It's an anomaly, you know, of kind of how he's pitching right now. But, you know, we're just going to kind of ride with him, you know, as long as we can go, and then we'll go from there.
13: Connor Kilgore had 3 hits and drove in 3 runs.
23: The big thing about what Connor did today is he 2 of those hits were RBI hits with 2 outs. And that's really where, you know, we struggled a little bit with some other guys, 2 outs and guys on base, and Connor came through twice with 2 outs and guys on base. So, you know, as a senior, he understands how that works, and he clutched up for us.
13: Micah Vaness had 2 hits, drove in 2. Dane Harrell and Mason Kovacs also had 2 hits in the win. Kewaunee will take on Brilliant. That'll be a Division 3 sectional semifinal Tuesday, being played at Crivitz. That game begins at 1 p.m. Brilliant beat Bonduelle yesterday 7-4. Both the Gibraltar, Washington Island, and Kewaunee sectional semifinal games will be heard on the stations of WDOR. 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Algoma plays Johnson Creek in a Division 4 sectional final. 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First pitch from Johnson Creek at 5 p.m. Winner advances to state. In the girls' soccer tournament today, Sevastopol, Gibraltar at Sturgeon Bay. That's a Division 4 regional semifinal beginning at 7 p.m. North Fond du Lac, Oakfield at Luxembourg Casco. That's a D3 regional semi beginning at 5 this evening. Kewaunee's Brett Paulson has been named the Packerland Conference's Player of the Year for baseball. Paulson was also the Defensive Player of the Year. He was a unanimous first-team selection as a pitcher, joining Paulson on the first team. Pitchers Charlie Prokash of Algoma and Andrew Wiesner of Sevastopol. Catcher Kelvin Cole Morgan of Kewaunee, he was a unanimous pick. Infielders Diesel Bosdick and Waylon Delane of Kewaunee. Owen Danhausen of Gibraltar, Washington Island, and Colin Bauman of Oconto. Outfielders Cam Muneo of Gibraltar, Washington Island, a unanimous selection. Connor Kilgore of Kewaunee, Braden Leist of Algoma, and Ezra Proft of Peshtigo. Aaron Bry of Gibraltar, Washington Island, a unanimous selection as the first-team all-conference utility slash DH. And the Brewers' 3-game winning streak came to an end last night as they lost to the Giants 1-0. Brewers and Giants wrap up their four-game series this afternoon on 93.9 FM at WDOR. 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
13: 80 degrees, sunshine here at WDOR. 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
7: Thanks a lot, Nick. Welcome to today's WDOR Talk Show, Sevastopol Schools Day, with Superintendent Randy Ruskowski and Aaron Hiltz, the elementary principal. Thanks for coming over.
8: Good morning, Danny.
24: Good morning, Danny.
7: I jumped on you there, but it's the last week of school for your students.
24: It is the last week of school, and the building is abuzz, but it's quiet. Our seniors are gone. Excited to end the school year. We are at an additional last day of school is tomorrow due to our winter blizzard that we had in March. But we do hope that all of our children are able to make the last day. It's a fun day for everybody. Great opportunity for them to say goodbye to their friends that they probably won't see for a couple of months, and just an excellent opportunity. It was fun today walking the hallways, because at the high school levels it's finals. So yesterday and today are finals for our high school kids, and I can honestly say I've never walked the hallways and heard students talking about their finals and their scores and what they had to get. So the passion that our kids have, even in the 10th hour of the school year, it was incredible to just listen to them talking about the content, talking about what they had to do. It was a wonderful, wonderful experience for our students.
7: And it's always funny when you get those extra days from snow days or whatever it might be. But kids love the snow days, and we're missing school at that point. But you really pay for it when you've got to be in school on a day like this.
24: It does make it a little difficult. We actually had to make up 3 days. So we lost our professional development day in April. We had to extend our calendar by 5 minutes, but that set the stage for next year. We've extended our calendar by 5 minutes, so everybody gets done at 3:15. And then the last makeup day was tomorrow. So we don't think about it when we're missing those 4 days and we're sledding down the snow hills and having a great time building snowmen. But we're here, but our kids get outside.
8: And speaking of getting outside, today with the weather being as nice as it is, the elementary is holding its annual field day. And I have to give a big shout out to our gym teacher, Jen Wiesner, who puts a lot of things together. She does an excellent job. Had a chance to check out the younger kids participating in that. The older kids go out this afternoon. But just lots of field events, really engaging, lots of fun. And again, the weather's nice today. We had planned on doing it tomorrow, and Mother Nature isn't going to cooperate with the rain that's scheduled to come. So we swapped days. And so kind of a nice way to end the year, doing some fun activities.
7: Now, for people that are unfamiliar with how the school year works, you have to have a certain number of, is it minutes or hours of instruction, and that's why you say extending that calendar by to 3:15, for example, is if you do it for long enough, you can make up enough time that you don't have to have a whole lot of extra days.
24: Yeah, it used to be by days, but the Department of Public Instruction changed to instructional minutes. And so our elementary instructional minutes are golden because it's 1,080 that our elementary students need. But our middle school and our high school students need, don't hold me to the exact number, but it's about 1,240 minutes. So that discrepancy is what we have to make up, is really our secondary students that we need to ensure that they have that opportunity to be in school to meet that state requirement.
8: So part of that is with the elementary, because we run the same days as the middle school and high school due to busing and other issues. So those kids are in school, and so they're making that many more minutes at that level.
7: And talk about being in school. You'll have some kids right back in school on Monday for summer school already.
24: We do. This is the first year that we've ever had both the end of the year and the start of summer school with just a two-day weekend break. We're hoping for the opportunity to get our students right back in, keep them in the routines. We have an excellent intervention program at the elementary level for reading and math, where our students are able to have a real small group intensive instruction to be able to maintain that reading performance and that math performance through the year. We also then, for those students that may need it at the high school level, have some credit recovery opportunities so that they can start their next year on track and continue on track for graduation.
7: Are students able, we think about recovery, are students able to get ahead using that as well, or is that not encouraged?
24: We actually don't have the program for our students to be able to take accelerated classes, or like when I was in high school, we could take our history class to be able to get another class inside of the school year. We don't have that opportunity.
7: Okay. Well, that makes sense, though. So that summer school program starts Monday, then runs through June 25th. So most of the month of June, and those kids still get a pretty good long summer.
24: They do. They have a great summer.
7: Now, one of the ongoing stories we've had throughout the school year is a couple of Sevastopol students, elementary students, battling cancer. And there's been fundraisers, some community nights at basketball games and other sporting events in support of them.
24: It has been absolutely incredible, and I just wanted to take a moment to say thank you to the community. With our two families that have been battling this

0: years ago. But Sevastopol has, you've got banners in the gym with global champions, state champions, probably more than any other sport.
1: Honestly, I think it is. And for those that might not be familiar with Destination Imagination, it's an educational nonprofit opportunity that provides students the ability to work through project-based, team-based STEAM challenges all the way from kindergarten to university levels. And the students work in teams to solve open-ended problems that blend science, engineering, fine arts, and service learning. The dedication that our coaching staff and our students put into this program, I'll be honest, exceeds any fall sport, winter sport, or spring sport. These students and coaches start in October, and it runs all the way through Globals, which was just 2 weeks ago in May. So their intensity is Monday through Friday. They work over at the church right next door to us and giving them a great space to be able to design. Students learn how to use power tools. They learn how to problem solve. And then at the end of their presentation of whatever that they've created, they have to stand up and publicly speak, and they have to talk through what it is that they did. It's absolutely phenomenal. If you haven't had a chance to come out, I strongly encourage you to stay tuned to next spring of 2027 when we're doing our presentations and fundraisers for our families to come out and just watch what those kids do. It's absolutely incredible. This year we had six teams. All six of our teams went on to Globals. And just to talk a little bit about those teams and those challenges here, I'm going to defer to my notes because I don't have everything in memory. But we had three teams at Globals that walked across the stage. Our elementary scientific team took second place in the world. So imagine, this is international competition. Sevastopol School District took second. A huge shout out to the team and to the coaches. They also took home a medal for the highest instant challenge score. And for those of you who might not know, an instant challenge, so they spend the year designing their problem and coming up with their solution. But an instant challenge is on top of their long-term project, where teams are given a surprise. So on the spot, they have to problem solve in a closed room within a few minutes with limited resources. So it's really taking that year-long process and bringing it to the point, you know, to that instant gratification of whatever problem that it is that they're going to get. So they took highest instant challenge, which is awesome. Our high school engineering team took second place in the world, also took home a medal and the highest instant challenge score. And the last team that crossed the stage was our middle school level scientific team, made up of Jack, Maggie, Silas, Allie, Addison, Lyra, and Roar are all global champions, and they took home first in the world. So congratulations to those teams. Like I mentioned, all six of our teams placed in the top 10, and three of our teams walked across the stage.
2: And to give an idea of how many teams there are, there's about 600 teams from around the world that come to this. So it's not just a regional competition or a state competition. This is teams from overseas, Europe, Asia, you know, so it really is impressive that they're able to do what they do.
0: And they do win a regional. You have to compete at regional, state, and just to get to global, you've got to finish in the top two at each of these levels to advance to the next level and finally get to globals.
2: Correct.
0: And some of these teams, too, one of the neat things with them, like your high school engineering team, they've, for the most part, stuck together from elementary school on through. And it's been, I don't know if it is all the same team members, but for the most part, you've got that group working every year at a new challenge.
1: They did work every year at a new challenge, and a couple of them are going into engineering and have credited the DI program to building those foundational skills and interests for them to go in. But yes, there was four seniors that graduated that had been together all year.
0: And what a great growth opportunity for them to get on a stage in an arena-type atmosphere in front of all those people, or to compete in front of judges. That builds character, public speaking, all of those different aspects that people might not think about with something like this.
1: It's incredible. Honestly, this was my first year watching them in our gym.

0: And to watch them problem solve even when things don't go right. And it always seems like for DI there's something. Last year their bus broke down and so they had to problem solve through that as a team. This year their trailer that had all of their props in it was a day late. And so they had to again troubleshoot to be able to ensure and make schedule adjustments. So some of the kids that had thought we're presenting at 10 o'clock Friday morning didn't get to present until 8 o'clock Sunday morning. And so it really builds that resilience and the ability to be flexible, to work as a team, even when things don't always go your way. And we know that that happens every day in our lives, right? It's something we deal with.
1: Talking Sevastopol Schools on today's WDOR talk show. It is graduation season, and the Sevastopol graduation just took place this past weekend.
0: It did. It was a beautiful graduation. I might be a little biased as I myself had a senior that graduated. But a couple of shout outs to the community. Due to their ongoing continued support, we were able to have air conditioning in our 1990s gym for the first time. It was a little cool to get started, but by the time everybody was done with graduation, which was about an hour and 15 minutes, it was perfect comfortable temperature for everybody. Thank you to all the families that come out and to support our graduates. Very, very proud of our 42 graduates this year. We have 24 students that are going off to a four-year college. We have 5 students that are going to NWTC or a tech career path. We have 10 students entering the workforce, and we have 2 students enrolled in the military. 1 student who is still working on figuring out exactly where he or she is going to go in the future, but huge, huge success of that class of 2026.
1: And is it always on kind of the last Sunday in May? Is that how that works?
0: It has historically been on the last Sunday in May. We are in conversation next year because it would fall Memorial Day weekend. And so we are, as a district, having a conversation. So senior parents of the class of 2027, please stay tuned. We will be coming out with that information soon, but looking at possibly changing that so that we're not disrupting that Memorial Day weekend.
1: And being that it's, what is it, your second or third graduation ceremony at Sevastopol now?
0: Second graduation.
1: Okay, and we think about from a student's perspective, every year of school is wildly different from the others. Is it from a staff perspective? Obviously, there's different faces, but it's the same for you, too. Every year is a totally new kind of experience.
0: It is a new experience, but Danny, I'll tell you, it's one of the most proud moments of being an educator. When you watch those students that have been with you, majority of them, especially in Sevastopol, with us for 13 years, and they spend more time with us than they do with their parents, and they're so successful, and there's so much character. And the longer that I have the opportunity to be in Sevastopol, the more I get to know each of those students. And I think for me, that was probably the best part this year, is that I knew the students. I knew some of the struggles that they've had, the celebrations that they've had, the journey that they've taken. And it's just absolutely one of the most incredible days, which will transition to tonight. We have our 8th grade graduation. So really excited for our 8th grade graduates. It's tonight at 6 o'clock in the elementary gym. A wonderful opportunity as students really transition from that middle school concept to the high school. There's a big difference in responsibilities for our students. There's different courses, there's more different teachers, there's opportunities and choice. And it's a gradual release when we think about our high school pathway, right? When we get into our freshman year, we have 1 or 2 electives, but by the time they're seniors, they have almost every class except for English is an elective course, because they've met their requirements. So is depending upon how they plan their schedule, right? Some of them might still be meeting those requirements their senior year. But for the most part, if they look at their schedule and they make that pathway with Mrs. Melchor, they can have a lot of opportunities that senior year. So huge shout out to our middle school kids today. They will graduate.
1: Now, is it a similar event to the high school graduation? Are there speeches? And there's no caps and gowns or anything like that, but is it a similar type ceremony?
0: It is a similar, it's not quite as long. It's about a half hour, but our students do the lead it. Our students will kick it off, and then Mr. Schaefer, our high school principal, will have an address. We'll hand out the diplomas, and then most importantly, kids, there's cake and milk in the lunchroom after graduation.
1: So that eighth grade graduation is tonight, and you've had some middle school awards handed out just a couple of days ago, too.
2: Our eighth graders eighth graders qualified for the Presidential Academic Award. To earn that, you need to have a 3.5 GPA or better all through middle school and must score advanced on all of the forward exams in math and reading. Also, students for the middle school global finalists will be recognized, the ones that competed at DI at the World Championships. So it'll be a nice awards ceremony for the middle schoolers.
1: Now, we did mention that tomorrow is the last day of school, and it looks like you've got a middle school field trip. Hopefully the weather holds out for them.
2: Hopefully. Traditionally, the last day of school, our middle school kids go to Bay Beach, and it'll be a fun time regardless, but hopefully the weather holds out because it would make it nicer, obviously.
1: And one of the things folks look forward to is the Sevastopol FFA Alumni Dairy Breakfast, which is always, what is it, right after the 4th of July. It's right in that time frame.
0: It is. It's at the Lazy Dairy this year on July 5th, which is in Luxembourg. We are still looking for volunteers to help organize that event. If you haven't attended the event, it is one of the most amazing opportunities to get a feel for what the dairy farm looks like today. An opportunity for a great pancake breakfast with sausage and apple juice, and our kids will serve. You get to learn a little bit about the milking industry and what's happening, but also an opportunity to connect with people. It was fun, you know, they don't get to see each other, right? And it's been about a month since they've been out of school. So you'll watch the kids and they start to connect and have conversation. And so it's a great day. Put it on your calendar. We hope to see you out again July 5th. It's in Luxembourg, so that is a change, at the Lazy Dairy.
1: Yeah, I think that's, if not the first, one of the only times it's been south of the bridges, I guess you'd say.
0: Yep.
1: A couple of things we talked about before we went on the air. The school has some cool outdoor additions. We can start with an outdoor kitchen. Let's talk about what that is.
0: Yeah, we're really excited. So this is this idea actually evolved during the time of COVID when we were all outdoors and cooking. And so our FACE teacher has come up with a design and embedded it into her curriculum to help our students gain knowledge around how to use outdoor grills in different environments and to be able to prepare food out there. So we are working on phase one, which has been very nicely donated for us to be able to lay the foundation and to get a couple of additional grills that will sit outside on the front of the building, the old section of the building, not the student section, but where the high school FACE teacher's classroom is. So when that redesign happens, she has a door that goes right out into the parking lot, which will then connect to an area that will have picnic tables, but will also have a couple of different outdoor grills with the potential to be able to expand as we continue to grow, connecting with our FFA or AG program, having conversations about how we might be able to do an outdoor garden, and so being able to grow some of the things
3: that we would be able to.
0: Love technology when it interrupts in the middle. Sorry about that, people. That was my watch. I guess it had an input. But we're looking for that partnership and looking for that connection between our A classes and our FACE classes and to be able to grow this concept. The outdoor kitchen component, we actually have an RFP out on the website. If you want to take a look at that, I think the timeline is due very quickly to be able to finish that project. But then it transitions to an outdoor classroom. So for those of you that are familiar with the Sevastopol area, we have what we call the Eco Lab, which sits right behind the building. And with the new construction that we had in 2020, this Eco Lab has had a lot of attention. We've been able to maintain it, But our students this fall, the Rotary Interact group, wanted to do something more, wanted to be able to provide opportunities that our staff would be able to use in an environment that's outside of the brick walls. So the Rotary Interact group created a survey, sent it out to staff, asked staff what they would like to have in an outdoor environment to be able to teach. So talked about having a whiteboard, talked about putting chairs, bleachers out there for them to be able to bring classes out there and to be able to teach. And the beautiful thing about this space is that it's a natural environment. So when I talk about it being a natural environment, it's a great opportunity for our science classes to be able to look at, oh, there's a fallen tree there. But rather than removing that fallen tree, we can talk about how that decomposing is important to that whole feeding of that natural forest cycle. I'm not a science teacher, so I'm not going any further than that, Danny, but it's a great opportunity. And then the goal is to connect and to create an outdoor garden. And that would be 27-28. So continuing to build, I do want to shout out to the Rotary Interact group, but also Bob Shogren supported our teachers in building the grant applications to be able to do these two projects. So reinforcing, again, the community support through grant foundations, we're able to offer two very unique environments for our students to learn in.
1: Sevastopol Schools Day on today's WDOR talk show with Superintendent Randy Ruskowski and Elementary Principal Aaron Hiltz. We talk about Sevastopol being recognized, it seems like multiple times when you're in here throughout the school year. In the Department of Public Instruction, you've got another recognition for the elementary school.
2: That's correct. In late April, early May, the Department of Public Instruction announced a number of schools. There's about 15 that are considered schools of recognition. They take a look at test scores, and they will look at two different categories. First is achievement, and the second one is growth. And for Sevastopol, we got the award for high achieving, and it's just exciting when you think about how many elementary schools there are across the state, and to be one of 15 recognized for that speaks volumes to the staff that we have, the effort that the students put in, the support of parents, and just the broader community as a whole really, really does make a difference. And that's evident in receiving that kind of a recognition.
1: And another fun thing you've done the last few years at Sevastopol Schools is a reading challenge where reading minutes translate to miles, and the classrooms go on a virtual road trip, I guess you'd say.
2: Yeah, we are able to combine geography along with reading. Reading is so important. Just exposing kids to additional vocabulary, and the more minutes that they can get in, the broader their vocabulary becomes, which translates into test scores. But this particular challenge, yes, the minutes are translated into miles, and this year they were able to go from Sevastopol all the way to San Diego. We divide the entire elementary school into two teams, and both of those teams made it that far. It's just really kind of neat to see on a week-by-week basis how far they go, and they did a really nice job again this year.
1: And what is that, about 1,800 miles, something like that?
2: That would be about right, yes.
1: All right, so they made it. That's a lot of reading. We've got about 4 or 5 minutes left, and I think we probably should talk about the spring sports schedule. Everything has wrapped up for the season.
0: It has, and I have a lot of acknowledgments of the fine athletes that we have in Sevastopol. First, a shout out to our golf team, who placed second at the Packerland Conference Championship meet. Our track team is actually headed to state. Cash Keen is our athlete that will be representing Sevastopol in the high jump and the long jump. Cash took first in the triple jump at sectionals, second in the high jump, and advanced to state in lacrosse for this Friday and Saturday. So we are hoping that the weather will hold off for him and he will be able to compete at the triple jump at 3:30 on Friday and the high jump at 10 o'clock on Saturday morning. So best of luck to Cash Keen. We also had some other athletes that placed at sectionals. Braylon Stats in the long jump, Aaron Tomaszewski, I apologize for the last name, Bria Newton in the 3200 meter, and Landon Sight in the 1600 meter. So congratulations to all of our spring athletes who attended all conference honors in their sports. The following teams, first team is Bryn Schartner, Andrew Weisner, Merrick O'Dean, Aaron Tomaszewski, and again, Cash Keen took first team all-conference. Second team was Leah Schaff, Connor Mueller, Bo Tank, and Cash Keen. An honorable mention in all-conference went to Logan Hsu, Caitlin Fellner, Tess Spudy, Sienna Kane, Addison Sawyer, Taylor Kukonski, and Braylon Statz. And I apologize for mispronouncing anybody's name, but a huge shout out to all of our athletes and their advancements into regionals and sectionals and state championships.
1: I can tell you, hoping for good weather at lacrosse for state track and field, there's a traditional thunderstorm that is, it's an annual event. It just is one of those things that happens.
0: That's what I heard this morning, that they've actually had to run events at 1 o'clock in the morning. So we're hoping that that doesn't happen to Cash for sure.
1: And I want to say his dad had similar success in those events. So there's a good bloodline there.
0: There definitely is. I want to make a quick shout out opportunity. We are looking for some coaches next year. We need a high school boys basketball varsity assistant coach. We have a high school boys basketball head JV coach. And we have a high school football varsity assistant. So if you want to join the Mighty Pioneers team in Sevastopol, please reach out. You'll find the application to Brooke Tank and share your interest with us.
1: Last minute here on the WDOR talk show, another elementary kind of event going on. Elementary students are helping to celebrate America's 250th birthday.
2: Yes, if you hadn't heard, this summer, July 4th, is the 250th birthday of our country. Just to draw some attention to that, we did run a contest, a coloring contest for kids in 4K through 2nd grade. The winner of that was Teddy Newman. Our 3rd through 5th graders had a choice. They could either do an original picture or they could do an essay. The original picture winner was Hazen Thomas, and the essay was won by Chloe Ann Schaff.
1: All right, so some that's a cool way for those elementary students to honor our country.
2: Yes, it's nice, and again, that's right on the horizon, so kind of a cool way to end the year.
1: And that'll be the last word on the program today. Randy Raskowski, superintendent, and Aaron Hiltz, elementary principal at Sevastopol Schools. Thanks for coming in.
2: Thank you very much for having us.
1: And we'll give you July off, and we'll see you again in August, where we'll already be talking about the new school year as it rapidly approaches. Summer's short.
0: Summer's way short, Danny. Thank you so much. Have a great July.
1: WDOR, WDOR-FM, Sturgeon Bay, Wisconsin.
3: From ABC News. I'm Brian Clark. Former National Security Advisor John Bolton is going to plead guilty to charges of mishandling classified documents. ABC's Catherine Falder says this follows a raid last summer.
4: And the FBI went to his home. They were at his home, entering his home, carrying out boxes of what was believed to be information on classified materials, if you will. So they obviously have been reviewing those documents, and they have alleged that Bolton had a number of them.
3: Sources tell ABC Bolton's agreed to pay a fine of more than $2 million. This will be the first successful prosecution as part of President Trump's retribution push. The president on social media said that Republicans who voted to limit his war powers in Iran did an unpatriotic thing. ABC's Karen Travers of the White House said the vote was largely symbolic.
5: Four Republicans joining Democrats to limit the president, requiring him to remove U.S. forces from Iran unless Congress approves military action. We have seen similar resolutions fail before. Of course, Republicans have that very narrow majority right now in the House. This will now go over to the Senate, but it will not likely end up at the president's desk because of the nature of this resolution.
3: The Supreme Court upheld FCC penalties against the nation's two largest wireless carriers, Verizon and AT&T, for failing to keep cell phone user location data private. The FCC had assessed more than $100 million in fines. For the first time in 13 years, Walmart is not tops on the Fortune 500 list, says ABC's Sherry Preston.
6: The Fortune 500 ranks companies based on revenue, and in 2025, Amazon's revenue grew by 12%, thanks in part to its growing web services, cloud computing, and advertising businesses. The venerable Walmart is still king when it comes to retail.
3: A Boeing 787's front landing gear collapsed at the gate in Frankfurt. No passengers were on board, but several Lufthansa employees were hurt, and the flight to L.A. canceled. You're listening to ABC.
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3: With Americans already paying record prices for beef, a pesky new arrival's threatening to push prices even higher. It's the New World screwworm detected on a ranch in deep south Texas.
13: The mere threat of a screwworm infestation has prompted a ban on imports of live cattle from Mexico, sending the average price for a pound of ground beef to nearly $7. And while infected animals can be effectively treated, the arrival of the pest on a south Texas ranch has grocery stores and butcher shops bracing for new price increases.
3: That's ABC. Jim Ryan. A concerning incident at a TSA checkpoint at a California airport. Authorities say they arrested a man who tried to get through security with an explosive device in his carry-on. ABC Chief Justice Correspondent Pierre Thomas has more.
14: The bizarre incident unfolding just after 9 p.m. on Saturday, with a suspect showing up at a TSA checkpoint at Sacramento's airport wearing a scarf covering his face and latex gloves. Authorities say when they checked the carry-on bag of Kamani Jones, they discovered an explosive device, a torch lighter, as well as a knife, scissors, blades, and zip ties.
3: According to the TSA, if the explosive device had detonated next to a window on a plane flying above 10,000 feet, it could have caused significant damage and a loss of cabin pressure. Melinda French Gates is pushing again to help women around the world. She's pledged $215 million for contraceptive access and maternal care, as well as initiatives for middle-aged women. I'm Brian Clark, ABC News.
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16: 81 degrees. We have sunshine here at WDOR. 5 after 11. Forecast calling for partly cloudy skies throughout the day today. Highs in the lower 80s. South winds at 10 to 15. Cloudy skies tonight. Chance for showers. Slight chance for thunderstorms. That chance of rain at 50%. Lows in the middle 50s. Cloudy tomorrow. Showers in the morning. Slight chance for a thunderstorm. Showers and thunderstorms could redevelop in the afternoon. Some of those storms could be on the strong side tomorrow afternoon with highs in the upper 70s. Showers and thunderstorms possible Friday night. Partly cloudy Saturday, lower 80s with temps falling into the mid-70s during the afternoon. And for Sunday, mostly sunny, highs in the middle 70s expected. Looking ahead to next week, Monday, Tuesday, and Wednesday, back into the lower 80s for Monday and Tuesday, mid-80s for Wednesday of next week. Some of the current readings throughout the listening area: Jacksonport 76, Crivets 79, Brussels at 78, 81, and sunny here at WDOR.
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16: 81 degrees with sunny skies here at WDOR. About 8 after 11. 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
18: And now we have a preview for today's upcoming noon hour edition of WDOR Local News. This is Paul Wanish reporting. We'll hear from Door County Historical Society Executive Director Amy Frank about the final touches finishing up at the Eagle Bluff Light Station before its big grand opening celebration June 26th. And the Women's Fund of Door County just awarded funds to seven local projects through its Spring Community Grant Program. We'll have those details. Also, a Sturgeon Bay housing project will be getting a $1.3 million housing tax credit through the Wisconsin Housing and Economic Development Authority. Tomorrow will be the Washington Island End of School Picnic at Red Barn Park. And Do Good Door County is launching its Mentors and Mentees program, connecting experienced adults with younger individuals seeking guidance with their business. We'll report on these stories and more coming up on today's noon hour edition of WDOR Local News. This is Paul Wanish reporting.
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16: 81 degrees with a sunny sky here at WDOR. It is 10 after 11. 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
1: Next on WDOR, Kurt Vandertye in to talk about a special event coming up this Saturday. It's the Brussels Union Gardner Firefighters Car and Motor Show. Thanks for coming in.
20: Thanks for having me.
1: And let's talk about the event itself. It is Saturday at the Brussels Town Park, and there's going to be a ton of vehicles out there on display.
20: Yes, it starts on Saturday, June 6th. We do have a rain date scheduled for June 7th. Hopefully we don't have to use that, but it is at the Brussels Town Park, which is at 1366 Junction Road. Last year, we actually had a record-breaking year. We had 257 entries, and the show itself has continued to grow year after year.
1: So you'll have cars in various kind of display areas, and not just cars. You'll probably have motorcycles, Jeeps, and fun trucks, all sorts of different things.
20: Yeah, we actually have cars, trucks, Jeeps, motorcycles, tractors. So it is a car and motor show, thus the name. So it's really brought in a good variety of vehicles. We have special interests. This year we're adding a diesel class, so we're going to have best of show for Dodge, Chevy, and Ford diesel trucks, and that was an idea that was brought forward to us. After each year, each show, we always ask for feedback and suggestions, and so we always try to bring a little mix of something different each year.
1: Now, you can't have an event like this without some food and refreshments and some entertainment on top of it.
20: Yes, so we have music by Jessica Rauer Roadshow. She'll be playing from 10 a.m. until 12:30. And then we'll have Stone Sober, who will be performing from 1 p.m. to 5 p.m. that day. We'll have hamburgers, brats, a Belgian trip, a lot of food, refreshments throughout the day. Something unique with our car and motor show is we'll actually bring out the food and refreshments to those that are participating in the show. So a lot of times they don't want to leave their vehicles. So we come to them, and that's been something that we've been complimented on as far as unique in doing that for our participants.
1: And how much does it cost if I want to come and enjoy the show if I'm just a spectator?
20: So spectators are free, 100%. We encourage you to bring the family out. It's a kid-friendly event as well. Of course, at the Brussels Town Park, there are playground equipment. They do a great job keeping that up, and so it's available for our youth that are out there while their parents are out enjoying the show, looking at the different vehicles that are out and about. As far as an entry fee, for those that are participating, putting an entry in, that's a $10 entry fee, and that's part of our fundraising efforts.
1: And it is a major fundraiser for the Brussels Union Gardner Fire Department. That's where all this goes to at the end of the day.
20: Yes, so we have a nonprofit 501c3 organization called the Bug Firefighters, and that is a nonprofit. 100% of all proceeds that are raised through that organization gets directly given back to the fire department. So fundraisers, applying for local, state, federal grants, working with different business partners in getting equipment donations, 100% of that runs through our Bug Firefighters organization. Adds the tax deductible benefit to those that are supporting our cause, and then 100% of that money or equipment raised or donated to gets given to the fire department to serve our community.
1: And being a small volunteer fire department, you couldn't get by without fundraisers like this.
20: No, this is something that we rely on heavily. The Peninsula Pulse recently did an article about evaluating all the fire departments from multiple angles throughout Door County. There are 11 departments. And I believe that Bug Fire Department is in the bottom three when it comes to operating budgets. So, you know, that's something that we don't take lightly. That's why we do fundraising. That's why we apply for local, state, federal grants. That's why we work with different partnerships with different businesses and achieving and getting some equipment donations. All of that coupled along with us working with our town leaders and our community. You know, those are all the reasons why we can sustain a department such as ourselves on such a low operating budget is because of the extra work that we do. And that's really important. If you look at Bug Fire Department compared to, say, other fire departments that are serving only a single township, Bug serves three townships. We have two fire departments. We have, in most cases, double the amount of staff. So for us to be in the bottom three says a lot about the collaboration. Bottom three in budget expenses says a lot about collaboration that we have with our town leaders, with our community, and those that support us.
1: And just this spring has shown just how important these small fire departments are for our community. It's been a busy spring.
20: It has been, and that's the beauty of Door County when it comes to fire departments, everyone working together. Our motto with Brussels Union Gardner, it's three townships, one department working together. We live that every single day, but we're grateful for all the different fire department partnerships that we have throughout Door County. We all depend on each other, we rely on each other, and we know that any department can ask for help any time of day, no matter what the circumstance is. And they will be there. And that's what makes Door County special.
1: And talking about volunteering and helping, you can't put on a major event like this without a whole bunch of people lending a hand.
20: We have some of the best volunteers in Door County. They are very dedicated. They're committed. They have family members and friends that join us for this event. Last year, we had the most volunteers ever. We have community members that step forward and say, how can we help? We'll be there to do this or we'll do that. There's a lot of planning that goes into this event. It's not something that is just 2 months worth. It usually starts a few days after the event ends. So our volunteers, their families, their friends, our community, those that show up to support us, that is really what makes this event special and what makes it very successful.
1: The 5th Annual Brussels Union Gardener Fire Department Car and Motor Show. It is this Saturday at the Brussels Town Park. Now, are there any fun things like raffles or anything else going on as part of it too?
20: Yes, so we have our third annual gun raffle that's taking place. And the reason we added that raffle is because this event is somewhat weather dependent. And so we do rely on our fundraising efforts. And so it gave us another opportunity to raise some funds if in the event we had to deal with some weather issues. So all of our firefighters have been selling gun raffle tickets. They'll be available on the day of the show, so they'll be selling them all day. The drawing for the gun raffle is 4 p.m. Again, there's five separate guns that are being raffled off that day.
1: Come on out and enjoy the Car and Motor Show at the Brussels Town Park Saturday for the Brussels Union Gardener Fire Department. What time do gates open?
20: The gates open. Technically, registration starts at 10 a.m. We will have people showing up as early as 7 a.m., some sooner. So we do have some people that travel from far outside the area that will be there first thing in the morning. So our staff will probably be out there by 6 a.m., just making sure we have the finishing touches in place and that we're ready to welcome those first cars.
1: So make a day of it. Enjoy the day. Enjoy the vehicles, the music, the food, all of it.
20: Absolutely. We hope that everyone can come out. Again, if you stay for an hour, if you stay for 5 hours, or you stay for the entire day, I promise you won't be disappointed. It's just great camaraderie. It's really unique and fun and interesting to see a lot of these vehicles that people bring out. It's their pride and joy. And again, it wouldn't be possible without their support and their participation.
1: Come on out. It's the 5th Annual Brussels Union Gardener Fire Department Car and Motor Show Saturday at the Brussels Town Park, 1332 Junction Road in downtown Brussels. Kurt Vandertye, thanks for coming in.
20: Thanks for having me.
16: 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The Wolves and Blue Jays in a sectional final. The winner heads to the state tournament. 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

0: 28 minutes until the top of the hour, 12 noon. We are currently at 82 degrees under a sunny sky here at WDOR.
1: 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In Algoma at the BP Express on the corner of Highway 4254 or at the JP Citgo on 4th Street. Next week we're playing with orange colored cards. No purchase is necessary. The cards are free, but you must be at least 18 years of age to play. The first winner to completely fill their card and call in is the prime winner. Up to two additional winners then have 10 minutes to call in and claim a prize. Prizes include a $20 certificate from the Piggly Wiggly, a $20 certificate from Jandu Petroleum, and a certificate for a 16-inch pizza from Sonny's Italian Kitchen and Pizzeria. Monday Bingo is brought to you by Dortran, your doorway to mobility.
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0: 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D4 Sectional Final. Algoma at Johnson Creek. 82 and sunny here at WDOR, about 18 minutes until 12 noon.
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0: It's about 9 minutes until the top of the hour, 12 noon, right 82 with sunshine here at WDOR. Today is the 4th of June. It is a Thursday, and we have birthdays and anniversaries coming up, say, in about 8.5 minutes from right now.
1: At first, it was just for fun. A little blackjack here, some slots there, a couple of scratch-offs, just a little action. 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

0: Men at Work on WDOR. Today is the 4th of June. Happy birthday on a Thursday to Victoria and Melissa Marchant, Ryden Wise or Wheeze, Natalie Jars, Shelley Baum, all with birthdays today. Anniversaries, Lynn and Robert Baker, Courtney and Andy Cole Morgan, their 15th anniversary, Mary and Dwayne Lardnois, celebrating their anniversary as well. Congratulations to Lynn and Robert, Courtney and Andy, and Mary and Dwayne, and happy birthday to Victoria, Melissa, Ryden, and Natalie, as well as Shelley, all celebrating today. Have yourself a great afternoon, everybody. This is WDOR and WDOR-FM, Sturgeon Bay, Wisconsin. It is 12 noon, time for ABC News.
1: From ABC News, I'm Brian Clark. Sources tell ABC News that former National Security Advisor John Bolton is going to pay more than $2 million in fines as part of a plea agreement to one count of illegally retaining classified information. ABC's Catherine Falder says Bolton's guilty plea, expected later this month, comes for much less than his original charge.
2: He was charged last year by a grand jury in Maryland with 8 counts of unlawful transmission of national defense information, as well as 10 counts of unlawful retention of national defense information.
1: This is the first successful prosecution as part of President Trump's campaign of retribution. This one had support of career Justice Department employees, and some former DOJ employees today are opposing President Trump's plan to nominate the acting Attorney General, Todd Blanche, to the position on a full-time basis. More from ABC's Peter Haralambos.
3: We've already seen some pushback from career prosecutors who've since left the Department of Justice. In a statement today, they opposed the nomination. They said Blanche has basically never stopped being Donald Trump's personal lawyer, and that confirming him would be a, quote, rejection of the rule of law.
1: Blanche today said he's honored and humbled by the nomination. Some Republicans in the Senate have also expressed skepticism. The arrival of the New World screwworm in Texas could send beef prices higher, says ABC's Jim Ryan in Dallas.
4: This pest does not cause any sort of a food safety issue. It is not a disease, but simply an insect that feeds on living tissues. Animals treated early enough will recover and are safe to enter the food supply system.
1: That's Secretary of Agriculture Brooke Rollins. The insect was discovered on livestock in South Texas, and that farm has been quarantined. Today, President Trump expected to announce plans to boost the nation's coal industry, including building new plants in Alaska and West Virginia. You're listening to ABC News.
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1: Authorities say they arrested a man at a TSA checkpoint in Sacramento who was carrying an explosive device in his carry-on that could have caused major damage. ABC's Chief Justice Correspondent Pierre Thomas has more on the suspect, Kimani Jones.
8: The FBI says Jones has a history of paranoia, allegedly complaining of being under surveillance. The Bureau says he allegedly called the FBI's tip line 13 times this year to report nonsensical threats, including on the day of his arrest.
1: Karen Reed is suing the Massachusetts State Police and the town of Canton, Massachusetts. Reed had faced 2 trials in connection with the death of her boyfriend, a Boston police officer who was found dead on a lawn after a night of drinking in a snowstorm. She was convicted of drunken driving. The lawsuit alleges misconduct and negligence. The World Cup begins 1 week from today, but the Department of Homeland Security is admitting to some struggles when it comes to countering drones, says ABC's Karen Hua.
9: Amid the heightened threat environment, Homeland Security Secretary Mark Wayne Mullen is revealing concerns about guarding against drones during the upcoming World Cup tournament, telling lawmakers his agency is struggling to keep up.
10: On the counter-drone measures, everybody's a little behind.
9: Mullen citing recent incidents at the Masters and at a Formula One race.
1: Tonight, it's Game 2 of the Stanley Cup Final in Raleigh, where the Vegas Golden Knights won Game 1 over the Hurricanes, 5-4 in an overtime thriller. Puck drops at 8 Eastern on ABC. I'm Brian Clark, ABC News.
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16: 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The Wolves and Blue Jays in a sectional final. 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
0: 82 degrees at WDOR in Sturgeon Bay. A sunny afternoon on the Door Peninsula. Sunshine as we head into the afternoon, becoming partly cloudy as we get through the afternoon. Temperatures steady in the low to mid 80s with south wind at 10 to 15 miles an hour. Turning cloudy tonight, chance of some showers, a slight chance of thunderstorms with low temperatures reaching the mid-50s. South wind 10 to 15 miles an hour, 50% chance of rain tonight. Cloudy tomorrow, showers are likely. There's a slight chance of thunderstorms in the morning. Chance of showers and thunderstorms in the afternoon with temperatures in the upper 70s. South wind 5 to 10 miles an hour, chance of rain tomorrow 70%. Friday night, cloudy skies, showers likely, a chance of thunderstorms in the evening, a chance of showers and a slight chance of thunderstorms after midnight, lows in the mid-50s with light and variable wind, and Saturday partly cloudy, highs in the lower 80s, temperatures falling into the mid-70s in the afternoon. 82 at WDOR, sunshine in Sturgeon Bay. We've got news from around the state of Wisconsin, local news, local sports, and for our FM listeners, Milwaukee Brewers baseball, all that and more coming up here on WDOR in Sturgeon Bay.
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19: Wisconsin Radio Network News, I'm Ted Aylin. Democratic candidate for Governor Francesca Hong is sued over nearly $30,000 in credit card debt.
20: As first reported by the Milwaukee Journal Sentinel, court filings show Capital One sued Hong in May, seeking a little more than $29,000 in unpaid credit card charges dating back to 2011. A campaign spokeswoman says that debt has now been fully repaid. Hong, a state representative and former Madison restaurant owner, is one of several Democrats in the race for governor. The August primary will determine who advances to the November 3rd general election, where Republican Congressman Tom Tiffany is the only major Republican candidate. Sean Maloney, Wisconsin Radio Network.
19: Milwaukee police say they've identified a woman found dead in the Milwaukee River over 40 years ago.
2: The Milwaukee County Medical Examiner's Office and the Wisconsin Department of Justice announced Wednesday that the woman found dead in the river in 1982 is Berlin Trammell. Police used advanced genealogy technology to link Trammell's family to that of the unidentified body. The medical examiner's office says Trammell's family has already been notified and that they were happy to have resolution after so many years. Trammell would have been 26 years old at the time of her death. Raymond Newport, Wisconsin Radio Network.
19: New tools to combat reckless driving in Milwaukee County. The sheriff's office is now authorized to impound vehicles when issuing citations or making arrests for reckless driving. Inspector Douglas Holton.
21: Many of the reckless drivers we encounter have never been licensed at all. I cannot think of anything more reckless than operating a motor vehicle on public roads without ever having demonstrated the knowledge, training, and responsibility required to obtain a driver's license.
19: Holton says over the last 2 years, Milwaukee County deputies have issued more than 800 citations for operating a vehicle without a license. County Executive David Crowley signed the new ordinance Wednesday. 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
19: To reduce ATV and UTV crashes kicks off this weekend. The Wisconsin Department of Natural Resources will have more conservation wardens and county recreation deputies out this weekend for the Think Smart Before You Start campaign. The enforcement effort comes amid a rise in serious and fatal crashes, with 15 deaths reported so far this year. Riders are urged to review new state regulations and consider signing up for safety courses through the DNR website. June is here, and it's time to celebrate Wisconsin's dairy heritage. 78th Allison Dairyland Sarah Hagenow says Dairy Month just started off as a way to encourage people to drink more milk.
24: Now today, the celebration has grown into activities such as June Dairy Month breakfast, promotions at different events across the state, as well as promoting different ways to use dairy products and have those in some of our recipes throughout the summer.
19: You can find those events and more online at wisconsindairy.org. 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
29: Logan Webb tossed 7 innings of one-hit shutout ball to lead the Giants to a 1-0 win over the Brewers last night. I'm Bill Scott with sports. Robert Gosser took the loss, surrendering Victor Barrichello's solo homer in the top of the fifth, but he still said it felt like a step forward.
30: Yeah, all came down to just getting ahead early and trusting William. I mean, that's always the goal, but, you know, just throw a lot of strikes early and get some early outs and then a couple punch outs. helped me get going.
29: Loss ended a three-game Brewer win streak. The Brewers shooting for the series with an afternoon game today at AmFam. In the Midwest League, Wisconsin beat Cedar Rapids 10-4, Peoria down Beloit 11-4. Packers edge rusher Micah Parsons told reporters Wednesday he will not be cleared to practice after his ACL surgery for more than 4 months. That puts his return to action likely sometime in October. Parsons suffered a torn ACL in December, also dealt with meniscus cleanup, and said he doesn't want to rush this.
1: Yeah, those games are important, but maybe we don't see Dallas twice, but we see Chicago twice, and the games that we have in December are even more playoff games. And not to even just look at that far ahead, but we got a tough game, tough schedule this year. And I think for the betterment of everyone, everyone wants me at 100 and wants me in those games so we can make this championship run.
29: Wisconsin football team landed high-profile recruit four-star defensive back Makai Williams for its 2027 recruiting class. Florida native, the 107th-ranked player in the country. Knicks stunned the Spurs to tip off the NBA Finals, coming from 14 down to pull out a 105-95 victory. Jalen Brunson led all scorers with 30. Game 2 is Friday. Bill Scott, Wisconsin Radio Network.
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0: 82 degrees at WDOR, 16 after 12 o'clock. 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
0: With the noon report of local news on WDOR, I'm Danny Allen. There was a single vehicle crash in the parking lot next to Kitty O'Reilly's in Sturgeon Bay Tuesday afternoon. Just after 2:30, an 80-year-old Sturgeon Bay man was driving his Ford F-150 pickup truck, maneuvering it within the parking lot, when he drove it up onto some boulders at the edge of the lot. When the responding officer arrived, the truck was up on the boulders and some trees with the front tires off of the ground. He noticed the male driver being walked away from the vehicle while someone else moved the truck back off of the boulders. The Sturgeon Bay man had a possible injury and was soon taken by ambulance to the Door County Medical Center. Alcohol use was not suspected and no citation was given. The truck had no apparent disabling damage and was left at the scene. The Door County Facilities and Parks Department is happy to announce the completion of the brand new playground at Sugar Creek County Park, thus completing the park's improvement project, which was years in the making. This coming Monday, June 8th, there will be a ribbon-cutting ceremony and a celebration at the playground at 1 o'clock, and there will be cookies and refreshments available from 12:30 until 2.
5: The Sugar Creek County Park Improvement Project has also provided a tree border along the park entrance, improved access to the fire department, water fill site, repairs to the boat launch ramp, driveway and parking lot improvements, a new entrance sign, and a new accessible pavilion for community gatherings and events. This new pavilion was funded by a $150,000 grant from the Door County Community Foundation Park Initiative, awarded to the group Friends of the Door County Parks System. Facilities and Parks Director Wayne Spritka says the project represents years of planning, collaboration, and dedication to creating a park that serves both the people and the environment, and his department is grateful to everyone who helped to bring this vision to life. Again, that ribbon-cutting ceremony and celebration will be at the new Sugar Creek County Park Playground this coming Monday at 1 o'clock. Governor Tony Evers and the Wisconsin Housing and Economic Development Authority have announced $47.8 million in competitive housing tax credits to 35 different housing developments in 15 counties across the state, and one of those projects is here in Door County. The Columbia Corners project in Sturgeon Bay was awarded $1.3 million in 9% housing tax credit to assist in the new construction of 60 rural family homes. In an effort to expand access to safe, reliable, and affordable housing, this tax credit is provided through the Wisconsin Tax Code and Internal Revenue Code. In exchange for the tax credit, the developer agrees to reserve housing units for low and moderate income buyers for at least 30 years, and any remaining units are rented at market rates. Tomorrow will be the Washington Island End of the School Year Community Picnic at Red Barn Park. Everyone is invited to this annual event to celebrate all of the island students, especially the high school graduates, from noon until 1:30. The Cherry Train will be taking students from the school to the park for this special celebration. It will also offer them a ride home after the picnic at 1:30. There will be Sloppy Joe's, hot dogs, and beverages provided. You can bring a dish to share if you're able to and help kick off the summer while celebrating the island students during this annual celebration. Again, that will be at Red Barn Park on South Shore Drive from noon until 1:30 tomorrow. The Women's Fund of Door County has announced nearly $50,000 in grant funding to 7 projects awarded through its Spring Community Grants Program. Projects include Home Life for Door County, Home Modifications and Safety Education through Do Good Door County. A grant will go to the Boys and Girls Club of the Bay Lakes region for its Girls of the Future program. The Door County Medical Center Birthing Center program will receive funding for donor milk, breastfeeding support tools, bassinets, car seats, and more. The Girl Scouts of the Northwestern Great Lakes was awarded a grant for establishing equity in the Door County Girl Scout leadership experience. Help of Door County will receive funding to help ensure no survivor is left behind. Open Door Pride was awarded funding for its 10th annual Pride Festival celebration. And Washington Island Child Care will receive help in expanding its access to affordable child care and early learning opportunities for island families and working parents. The Women's Fund of Door County distributes these community grants each spring and fall. Applications for the fall grants can now be submitted online at womensfunddoorcounty.org/grants. The Noon Report of Local News, brought to you on WDOR by Hanneman Gosser Insurance and Financial Services, Heiser Automotive, and JP Express Convenience Stores, continues with more news after this.
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5: WDOR News continues. The Eagle Bluff Light Station at Peninsula State Park has seen some major renovation and upgrades over the last year, and all of that hard work is nearing completion, just in time before its big grand opening celebration. Door County Historical Society Executive Director Amy Frank gives us the most recent work done and other details that are nearly completed.
8: So we just had a new roof put on the keeper's residence and the light tower. So now everything matches. They all have beautiful bright red metal roofs on and they look amazing. We recently had a well dug on the properties. We're hoping to put in a garden at some point. So it'll be nice to have water available for that. We have new interpretive signage that will go inside the buildings as well as a few outside, and those are starting to arrive and will be installed soon. So everything is really coming together.
5: That big grand opening celebration is Friday, June 26th at the Lighthouse Station property from 10 a.m. to 3 p.m., but that entire week includes related events, and the big presentation with special guest speakers will be that Friday.
8: So that whole week in June, the 22nd, will be our dinner program with the Wordiuses, and then that Friday is the grand opening celebration. So it's kind of Eagle Bluff week, but we're having a big party on Friday the 26th. We will have a special presentation at 11 o'clock. So representatives from DNR will be there, from the Coast Guard, and then we've also invited the governor to come. I don't know if he'll be able to make it, but I think that they probably will send a representative if he's not able to attend. So that'll be a big kind of ceremony, dedication sort of thing at 11 o'clock.
5: The celebration will be free for everyone with no admission fee. There will be canning and bread making demonstrations, some live music, a community quilt project, and more special surprises.
8: Because we built a barn, we're going to have some live animals there. A couple chickens, a couple goats, a little mini horse. Lots of activities for kids, and they're all kind of nautical themed. So the CBs from the Door County Maritime Museum will come up and work on nautical knot tying. There will be some rock painting activities. We have three authors coming. Ken and Barb will be there, and two other authors who have written books that have to do with Eagle Bluff. They'll be there to sign books and to do some readings. We'll have games. It'll be very celebratory and very fun.
5: This big grand opening of the newly revamped Light Station property is perfectly timed as the Door County Historical Society happens to be celebrating its 100th anniversary this year, and there will be more celebratory events throughout the summer. The Door County Economic Development Corporation is working together with Do Good Door County in launching M-Squared, the Mentors and Mentees Program. This new mentorship program connects experienced adults with those seeking business guidance or in a transition in their careers. 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Door County Economic Development Corporation Executive Director Michelle Lowry says this is an exciting opportunity to connect people, strengthen our local economy, and support innovation across Door County. 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If you're interested, you can head online to dogooddoorcounty.org/m2. The Holy Name of Mary Church in Maplewood is hosting their God's Closet event Friday, Saturday, and Sunday at the church on County Road H, just east of Maplewood. Each day, God's Closet is open from 10 a.m. to 4 p.m., and they're offering free clothes to anyone and everyone who may wish to stop in and see what's available. They've been setting up for the event, and organizers say they have plenty of clothing on hand, with a large selection of clothing for babies, toddlers, and small children. Also, Holy Name of Mary Church has now added air conditioning, so you can browse the clothing in comfort as the temperature rises outside. Again, that's Friday, Saturday, and Sunday, 10 a.m. to 4 p.m. at Holy Name of Mary Church in Maplewood. The Noon Report of Local News, brought to you on WDOR by Heiser Automotive, JP Express Convenience Stores, and Hanneman Gazer Insurance and Financial Services, continues with funeral announcements after this.
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5: WDOR News continues with these funeral announcements. Michael Ross Chisholm. Mike Chisholm, 80 years old of Sturgeon Bay, passed away Saturday, May 16th. Mike was born in Chicago, November 18th of 1945, to Richard Ross Chisholm and Dorothy Dottie Helen Hain. Shortly after that, they moved to Sturgeon Bay, and he grew up attending St. Joseph Catholic Church and parochial school in Sturgeon Bay and graduated from Sturgeon Bay High School with the class of 1963. After graduation, he sailed for a year on the Great Lakes, and shortly after that, Uncle Sam drafted him, and he wound up in the Army, deployed to Vietnam. Mike served in Vietnam from 1966 to 1967. Upon his return from Vietnam, he met Barbara Ann Jelaine Engelbert, and they were married July 12th of 1969 at St. Hubert Catholic Church in Rosaire. A memorial service will be held Friday, June 5th, 4 o'clock at Hewin's Funeral Home in Sturgeon Bay. Father Anthony Birdsall officiating. Military honors by the U.S. Army and Weber Tess Ambetz Post 51 will follow at the funeral home. Mike will be laid to rest in the St. Michael Cemetery in Mizzare. Visitation for family and friends will be held at the funeral home on Friday from 2 until 3:45 for Mike Ross Chisholm, 80, of Sturgeon Bay. Brennan M. Kasten, 34 years old of Sturgeon Bay, passed away May 30th at the skilled nursing facility of Door County Medical Center following a long, courageous battle with cancer. He was born June 24th of 1991 in Sturgeon Bay, the son of Brian Kasten and Brenda Schmidt. He attended schools in Sturgeon Bay and Southern Door. Visitation will be held at Forbes Funeral Home in Sturgeon Bay Friday, June 12th from 1 until the time of services at 4 o'clock. Burial will follow at the Bayside Cemetery in Sturgeon Bay. Expressions of sympathy and memories and photos can be shared with the family at ForbesFuneralHome.com. That for Brennan M. Kasten, 34, of Sturgeon Bay. That is the noon report of local news brought to you today on WDOR by JP Express Convenience Stores with locations in Carlsville, Sturgeon Bay, and Algoma. 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
14: From ABC News, Wall Street Now. Two of the three major stock indexes have bounced back from yesterday's lower close. The Dow Jones headed into the midday up by nearly 900 points from its opening. The Standard & Poor's picked up 0.2% this morning, but the NASDAQ Composite was 0.25% lower. Gas prices pushed higher by the war with Iran may also be driving sales of gas electric cars and trucks. Data from Motor Intelligence says sales of hybrids jumped 33% last month compared to a year ago. With Americans already paying record prices for beef, a recent arrival to the United States threatens to push them even higher. The New World screwworm, which can kill livestock, has been detected on a ranch in deep south Texas. SpaceX could make Elon Musk the world's first trillionaire. The company's on track for an IPO this month. Shares will start at $135 each. That would put the value of the company at nearly $1.8 trillion. Jim Ryan, ABC News.
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5: With Kewaunee County News on WDOR, I'm Danny Allen. The Casco Fire Department holding a fundraiser cookout event on Friday. They'll be serving from 10 a.m. to 5 p.m. at the Bank of Luxembourg on Old Orchard Avenue in Casco. They'll have brats, burgers, trip, chips, cookies, and other refreshments. All proceeds will benefit the Casco Fire Department. Again, that is tomorrow, 10 a.m. to 5 p.m. at the Bank of Luxembourg in Casco. The Kewaunee County Historical Society and Jail Museum holding the Historical Society annual meeting coming up on Saturday. The featured speaker will be Sheriff Matt Joski. A luncheon will follow, courtesy of the volunteers of the History Center, and that's where it'll take place at 217 Ellis Street in Kewaunee, 1 o'clock Saturday afternoon in Kewaunee. If you'd like to learn more, you can contact the Historical Society at 920-388-0369. Coming up next weekend, Saturday, June 13th, the 22nd annual Great Lakeshore Tractor Rally will be held from 8:30 until 2:30, and they'll get things started and they'll end at Homestead Kitchen and Tap, the corner of Highway 54 and County D near Algoma. The route focuses on roads south of Highway 54 and east of County Road E, with a couple of scheduled stops along the way and completing the loop returning to Homestead for a meal to wrap up the day. Wagons are available for those who'd like to ride along. The cost, $40 per driver or rider, which includes some refreshments and a souvenir. An RSVP is appreciated by getting in touch with Julie at 920-304-0228. You can celebrate June Dairy Month and Father's Day with the Kewaunee County Breakfast on the Farm coming up Sunday, June 21st at Elna Farms in Algoma. They'll be serving from 8 until noon with all of your breakfast favorites, plus some family-friendly entertainment, including live music, horse-drawn wagon rides, a petting zoo, and farm tours. $10 admission for those who are 12 and older, $5 for ages 4 through 11. 3 and under get to eat for free. You can check it all out Sunday, June 21st at Elna Farms in Algoma. 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Now these funeral announcements.

0: Reverend Antonio Palayak in celebrating, entombment in the Shrine of the Good Shepherd Mausoleum for Cheryl A. Bader, 68, of Duval. Gail B. Kinjerski, 87 years old, passed away peacefully May 23rd at home, surrounded by family. Gail was born October 12th of 1938 in Pilsen to Jacob and Mildred Gash, graduated from Luxembourg High School in 1956. On November 18th of 1961, Gail married Robert Bob Kinjerski at St. Joseph Catholic Church in Pilsen. He preceded her in death February 18th of 2023. Visitation will take place on Saturday from 9 to 11 a.m. at St. Hedwig's Catholic Church in East Crock. Mass of Christian burial will follow at 11, Father Dennis Drury officiating, and entombment in the Alloway Catholic Mausoleum for Gail B. Kinjerski, 87 years old. Suzanne M. Leroy, 71 years old, passed away May 28th. She was born April 21st of 1955 in Algoma to Vincent and Mildred LeGrave. On September 25th of 1976, she married Bernard J. Leroy at St. Hubert Catholic Church in Rosaire. Friends and family may call at St. Mary Catholic Church in Luxembourg from 2 until 4:30 on Sunday. A closing prayer service will be held at 4:30, with visitation continuing at the church from 9 until 10:45 Monday. Funeral 11 a.m. Monday, Very Reverend Daniel J. Schuster presiding, and Deacon Mark LeGrave assisting, and entombment in the Shrine of the Good Shepherd Mausoleum for Suzanne M. Leroy, 71 years old. Glenn K. Teske, 80 years old of Kewaunee, passed away on Tuesday, June 2nd. He was born in Kewaunee, August 9th of 1945, to the late Orm and Irene Teske, and was a 1963 graduate of Kewaunee High School. He married Annette Kay, April 27th of 1968, at Emmanuel Lutheran Church, served in the U.S. Army and Army Reserves from 1963 to 1971, and farmed on the family farm until retirement. Visitation will take place on Thursday, June 11th, from 4 until 8 at Emmanuel Lutheran Church in Kewaunee. Closing prayer service, 8 o'clock, with visitation continuing Friday, June 12th, from 9 until 10:45 at the church. Funeral service will follow at 11, Pastor Matthew Sprunger officiating. Full military rites will follow. Burial will take place at a later date for Glenn Teske, 80 years old, of Kewaunee. That is Kewaunee County News on WDOR. I'm Danny Allen. Kewaunee County News brought to you by Sonny's Italian Kitchen and Pizzeria, Madison Avenue on the waterfront in Sturgeon Bay.
1: 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The Wolves and Blue Jays in a sectional final. 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
0: 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Gibraltar Washington Island beat Florence in a Division IV regional final 10-4. The Vikings had another quick start, scoring 3 runs in the first and 4 more in the second. Hobbs Emerson picked up the win. He allowed 3 runs on 4 hits in 5 2/3 innings. Head coach Tom Sawyer thought his starter battled.
7: I believe in the first inning, he threw 2 strikes and got 2 outs through 15 pitches. So getting, you know, those pickoffs are such a big deal on holding their pitching count down. And then, you know, I kind of thought he'd loosen up after that. And

0: We got the runs and he didn't really loosen up, and then he couldn't throw a curveball for a strike, and that's kind of one of his go-to pitches. But he finally kind of locked it in, and boy, we needed him to give us six innings, and obviously Miles coming in at the end and just throwing strikes. But Hobbs really battled his butt off out there.
1: Aaron Bry had three hits, including a home run. He drove in two. Luke Rarica had two hits. Miles Richmond was key in the win as he made some solid plays at second and then pitched the final inning at a third.
0: He's a gamer. You know, in infield, sometimes he'll make an error, he'll throw it away. But when he gets out there, I mean, he is locked in and he's dead serious. And, you know, every time he's got a tough play, like, you know, you're like, is he going to get there? And he seems to find a way to get there and make the throw. So, it's so important to have guys like that that contribute in different ways than just like your top five that are just banging doubles off the wall.
1: Gibraltar, Washington Island will take on Rib Lake in a sectional semifinal on Tuesday. That begins 10 a.m. and will be played in Rosholt. Rib Lake beat Leona Wabino yesterday 12-1 in five innings. Also, more tournament baseball yesterday on 93.9 FM WDOR. We had Kewaunee winning a Division III regional title, beating Crivets 10-0 in five innings. Brett Paulson threw five no-hit innings. He had nine strikeouts and picked up the win. Head coach Dan Springer on his ace.
2: You're kind of waiting for Brett to, like, when he's going to have an average game, and he just keeps coming out here. He works so hard at what he does that he doesn't, you know, he's just so driven to do well that success is all he knows. And he works hard. He puts the time in, and he just competes in every pitch. It's awesome to see. I mean, it's just, you don't see this very often. It's an anomaly, you know, of kind of how he's pitching right now. But, you know, we're just going to kind of ride with him, you know, as long as we can go, and then we'll go from there.
1: Connor Kilgore had three hits and drove in three runs.
2: The big thing about what Connor did today is two of those hits were RBI hits with two outs. And that's really where, you know, we struggled a little bit with some other guys, two outs and guys on base, and Connor came through twice with two outs and guys on base. So, you know, as a senior, he understands how that works, and he clutched up for us.
1: Micah Van Ness had a pair of hits and drove in two. Dane Harrell and Mason Kovacs each had two hits in the win. Coach Spranger talked about his 7, 8, and 9 hitters going 5-for-8 on the day and driving in three.
2: They were great on the bottom, you know, and that's the thing is, you know, actually I thought our top of the order struggled a little bit today, but the bottom of the order picked it up, especially Mike Finesse. I thought he was great. Calvin hit the ball really hard. Mason Kovacs had a nice double in the fourth inning. So, I mean, if we can start putting everybody together, the thing is you're not always going to beat everybody, you know, 8-0, 10-0, whatever, you know. But we don't like starting slow, and we started slow, and they made a couple errors, and then we took advantage of those. And I think that's one thing is we've always kind of taken advantage of some mistakes by the other team, and then, you know, just keep pushing runs across.
1: Kewaunee will take on Brilliant in a Division III sectional semifinal Tuesday, played at Crivets. That game begins at 1 o'clock. Brilliant beat Bondiwell yesterday 7-4. Both Gibraltar, Washington Island, and Kewaunee games will be heard on the stations of WDOR next week, Tuesday. Coming up tonight on 93.9 FM and online at WDOR.com, WIAA Tournament Softball. Algoma plays Johnson Creek in a Division IV sectional final. 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First pitch from Johnson Creek, 5 o'clock tonight. Girls soccer tournament today, Sevastopol Gibraltar is at Sturgeon Bay in a Division IV regional semi beginning at 7 o'clock. And North Fond du Lac Oakfield is at Luxembourg Casco. That is a Division III regional semifinal beginning at 5 o'clock. Kewaunee's Brett Paulson has been named the Packerland Conference's Player of the Year for baseball. Paulson, also the Defensive Player of the Year, a unanimous first-team selection as a pitcher. Joining Paulson on the first team, pitchers Charlie Prokash of Algoma and Andrew Wiesner of Sevastopol. Catcher Calvin Cole-Morgan of Kewaunee, a unanimous choice. Infielders Diesel Bosdek and Waylon Delane of Kewaunee. Owen Danhausen of Gibraltar, Washington Island, and Colin Bauman of Oconto. Outfielders Connor Kilgore of Kewaunee, Braden Leist of Algoma, Cam Mineo of Gibraltar, Washington Island. He was a unanimous selection, and Ezra Proft of Peshtigo. Aaron Bry of Gibraltar, Washington Island, a unanimous choice as the first-team all-conference utility / DH. Second-team all-conference pitcher Roman Cantu of Oconto. Catchers Cal DeMeese of Algoma and Stephen Prescott of Sturgeon Bay. Infielders Blake Temme and Dane Harrell of Kewaunee. Connor Miller of Sevastopol and Siggy Hansen of Sturgeon Bay. Outfielders Finn Brady of Oconto, Lincoln Nemec of Peshtigo, and Bo Tank of Sevastopol. And second team All-Packerland Utility / DH, Jacob Massey of Algoma. The Milwaukee Brewers' three-game win streak came to an end last night. They lost to the Giants 1-0. The Brewers were without a hit until Bryce Terang came up with a one-out single in the seventh inning. Robert Gasser allowed one run on five hits in five innings. He took the loss, dropping to 0-2. The Brewers are 37-22, leading the National League Central now by 5.5 games. The Brewers and Giants wrapping up their four-game series this afternoon, and you can catch that on 93.9 FM WDOR. Pre-game coverage is underway. First pitch from American Family Field about 10 after 1. Elsewhere in the NL Central last night, the Reds lost to the Royals 5-2. The Cardinals beat the Rangers 5-3. The Cubs lost to the A's in 10 innings 5-4, and the Pirates lost to the Astros 11-9. Minor League Baseball on Wednesday, the Timber Rattlers beat Cedar Rapids 10-4 and Peoria over Beloit 11-4. Game 1 of the NBA Finals was played last night, and the New York Knicks came back to beat the Spurs in San Antonio 105-95. Game 2 of the Stanley Cup Finals will be played tonight. Las Vegas is at Carolina. 7 o'clock, the puck drops. Golden Knights won Game 1 of that series. Slow pitch softball from Westside Field in Sturgeon Bay last night. Blythe beat Sunrise 16-0. Jared Fleeger, Matt Petersilka, Dylan Smith, and Derek Nedzwicki all hit home runs. Coast Guard beat LaFons 14-13. Mike Haffertape hit a home run in the win. Tyler Nines homered twice, and Carson Leist also went deep in the loss. Door County Fire Company beat Greystone Castle 26-14. Cordell Draves homered twice in the win. Dalton Everard, Will Jandrin, and Jaden Diller also homered for Fire Company. Patrick Hayes hit three home runs for Greystone. Garrett Ulberg and Trent Moss also homered in the loss. And Kitties beat Hibbard Creek 19-7. Jagger Brusky hit two home runs in the win. Jordan Faber also homered. That's what we have on WDOR Sports. Again, coming up this evening, we've got WIAA Tournament Softball. Algoma plays Johnson Creek. It's a Division IV sectional final. Coverage gets underway about 10-5. 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We roll into music as we head toward 1 o'clock. It's Belinda Carlisle and Mad About You.

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1: From ABC News, I'm Brian Clark. A pest that can kill livestock has been spotted on a cattle ranch in South Texas. That ranch has been quarantined, and Secretary of Agriculture Brooke Rollins says the government's ready.
2: I was on the phone with about 50 of our cattle ranchers in Texas late last night. And I said, the single, we're getting the treatments down to you. We've got the veterinarians. We're surging inspectors, et cetera.
1: She says the government's seeking $1 billion for a facility to slow down Mexico's screwworm problem before the screwworm enters the U.S. Another member of the president's cabinet for now is the acting attorney general, Todd Blanche. But the president says he's going to nominate Blanche to that position on a permanent basis. Speaking in Ohio, Blanche said,
3: obviously, I'm honored and humbled that the president indicated he was going to nominate me today. I was with him last night at the dinner when he said that.
1: But his path forward is unclear, as some Republicans in the Senate say they have concerns about Blanche's prior role as President Trump's personal lawyer. The president's former national security advisor, John Bolton, turned into a vocal critic, and sources tell ABC that Bolton is now agreeing to plead guilty to a charge of mishandling classified documents. This followed an FBI raid on his home last August. ABC Chief Justice correspondent Pierre Thomas has more.
4: They're also making clear, these sources, that it does not involve him transmitting the information to anyone, and again, that he will pay a fine of roughly $2.25 million.
1: American Airlines says it's temporarily suspending some of its routes this summer because of steep jet fuel costs blamed on the war in Iran. The airline says it's adjusted the service for select routes in August and September. Nothing's being cut. And the NBA says it banned two fans for life after one ran onto the court during game one of the NBA Finals last night in San Antonio to take a selfie. You're listening to ABC News.
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1: The number of unemployed Americans who applied for jobless benefits surged last week, and ABC's Jim Ryan says that was not an expected jump.
6: Economists expected initial jobless filings to remain steady at around 215,000 in the week ending May 30th. Instead, the figure surged to 225,000 applications. The four-week moving average is less prone to wild fluctuations, but even it rose last week by 6,500 from the week before.
1: It wasn't the height or the speed that bugged out a family in Ohio on a ride at a popular amusement park this week.
7: If you know Northeast Ohio along Lake Erie, you are well aware of the mayflies. The little critters known as midges inundate the region in the spring with swarms that peak when it gets 60 degrees or warmer. But Tyler Fellinger and his daughter Catherine didn't think it would be a problem when they boarded the Top Thrill 2 roller coaster at Cedar Point Amusement Park. They were wrong. Both slammed straight into a swarm of midges.
8: I looked over her and she had it all over her, but she was cracking up at me because it was just, my face was just, it looked like a fly swatter.
7: They say they'd ride the coaster again, but they wouldn't sit in the first car. Sherry Preston, ABC News.
1: City officials in Honolulu say the city's bike share system has depleted, and there are now less than half of the bikes that were first there in less than a decade since it was enacted. There are only 478 bikes left. Officials are blaming vandalism and normal wear and tear. I'm Brian Clark, ABC News.
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1: 5 after 1, 82 and sunny at WDOR in Sturgeon Bay. 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
1: 82 and sunny at WDOR. Could have a partly cloudy afternoon. Temperatures, though, not changing a whole lot. Low to mid-80s for our highs with south wind 10 to 15 miles an hour. Cloudy tonight, a chance of showers, a slight chance of thunderstorms with lows in the middle 50s. South wind 10 to 15 miles an hour, chance of rain 50%. Friday, cloudy with some showers and a slight chance of thunderstorms in the afternoon. Temperatures upper 70s, south wind 5 to 10 miles an hour. Cloudy skies Friday night, showers are likely, a chance of thunderstorms in the evening, then a chance of showers and a slight chance of thunderstorms after midnight, lows in the middle 50s. Saturday, partly cloudy, temperatures in the low 80s, falling back to the mid 70s in the afternoon. Right now, 82. 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
1: 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The Wolves and Blue Jays in a sectional final. 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It's high school softball Thursday at 5 o'clock. 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

0: Now we have a preview for today's upcoming evening edition of WDOR Local News. This is Paul Wanish reporting. We'll report on our recent one-vehicle crash in a Sturgeon Bay parking lot, which resulted in an 80-year-old man being taken by ambulance to the hospital. We'll have those details. And Sevastopol Superintendent Randy Raskowski tells us about the school's 6 Destination Imagination teams and their recent success at the Global Finals. Also, Bug Fire Chief Kurt Vandertai gives us the lowdown for Saturday's 5th annual Car and Motor Show at the Brussels Town Park. Tomorrow will be the Washington Island End of School Picnic at Red Barn Park. And Do Good Door County is launching its Mentors and Mentees program, connecting experienced adults with younger individuals seeking guidance with their business. We'll report on these stories and more during tonight's evening edition of WDOR Local News. This is Paul Wanish reporting.
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0: 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Pick up your cards at the Piggly Wiggly in Sister Bay, JP Express in Carlsville, Bay Ridge Plaza Mobile on Egg Harbor Road, and the Mobile S Stop Little Caesars in Sturgeon Bay. In Algoma, at the BP Express on the corner of Highway 4254, or at the JP Citgo on 4th Street. Next week, we're playing with orange-colored cards. No purchase is necessary. The cards are free, but you must be at least 18 years of age to play. 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Up to two additional winners then have 10 minutes to call in and claim a prize. Prizes include a $20 certificate from the Piggly Wiggly, a $20 certificate from Jandu Petroleum, and a certificate for a 16-inch pizza from Sonny's Italian Kitchen and Pizzeria. Monday Bingo is brought to you by Dortran, your doorway to mobility.
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1: From ABC News, I'm Lindsay Davis, anchor of Prime, streaming weeknights on ABC News Live. President Trump announced a $700 million plan intended to boost the nation's coal industry.
2: We will protect 14 coal plants and 42 coal mines. It's a tremendous number. And build two new coal plants and one massive new export terminal because we're exporting coal.
1: The two plants set to be built in Alaska and West Virginia would be the nation's first since 2013. The president says he will nominate Acting Attorney General Todd Blanche to the permanent position. And today in Ohio, Blanche told reporters,
3: "Obviously, I'm honored and humbled that the president indicated he's going to nominate me today. I was with him last night at the dinner when he said that."
1: It's not clear if Blanche has the support in the Senate. The House Oversight Committee released the transcript of its interview with former Attorney General Pam Bondi, who blamed Blanche for the controversial handling of the release of the Justice Department's files related to Jeffrey Epstein. Votes are still being counted in California's primary, and President Trump suggests Democrats are trying to steal the vote. ABC's Alex Stone has more from Los Angeles.
4: He says a U.S. attorney will investigate. The president saying,
2: "They found a lot of mail-in ballots last night, shockingly."
4: But California did not just find a lot of mail-in ballots. They are ballots that are legally arriving that were mailed in. It was known for a while Republicans voted in greater numbers earlier, and the earlier results would favor Republicans. Democrats voted later, and so it's expected as more ballots arrive via the mail that Democrats will likely see gains in the coming days.
1: A Colorado appeals court reversed homicide convictions against two paramedics who injected Elijah McClain with ketamine while he was pinned down by Aurora police in 2019. The court ordered new trials, citing faulty jury instructions. The NBA banned two people from its arenas for life after one ran onto the court of Game 1 of the NBA Finals last night in San Antonio and attempted to take a selfie. You're listening to ABC News.
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1: I'm Lindsay Davis. For the latest on today's headlines, be sure to watch Prime tonight starting at 7 Eastern on ABC News Live. Now, more news.
7: Secretary of Agriculture says the detection of New World screwworm on a cattle ranch in South Texas does not threaten the food supply. She told Congress the government is ready to respond.
8: I was on the phone with about 50 of our cattle ranchers in Texas late last night. And I said, we're getting the treatments down to you. We've got the veterinarians. We're surging veterinarians. We're surging inspectors, et cetera.
7: The USDA says while it's not a food safety risk, but industry experts are warning of the potential for higher prices. A project intended to address the soaring demand for housing in the fast-growing suburbs of Austin, Texas, has abruptly failed.
9: Concrete modular homes built in less than 60 days and offered at a reasonable price. Construction on 1,000 houses on the 227-acre property in Georgetown, Texas, began last June.
10: They were building pretty quick.
9: Richard McGee lives near Rocking Wilco.
10: We're putting the walls up and the roofs, and then suddenly it just stopped.
9: The money ran out. Yesterday, an auction of the $16 million property attracted no bidders, so the original lender is left holding the bag at a neighborhood of half-built concrete houses sits vacant. Jim Ryan, ABC News.
7: The NTSB's preliminary report on a passenger jet flying too low into Newark Airport last month found the United flight did not hit a truck on the New Jersey Turnpike, but the plane struck a light pole, which then hit the truck. I'm Brian Clark, ABC News.
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13: 5 after 4. 80 degrees in Sturgeon Bay, 82 in Brussels, 70 in Algoma, 84 in Oconto. Here's a look at your weather forecast. Rest of the afternoon, partly cloudy. Temperatures in the lower to mid-70s at Lake Shore to near 80 inland. South wind 10 to 15 miles an hour. Tonight, mostly cloudy. 60% chance of rain after midnight. Lows in the mid-50s. Tomorrow, Friday, mostly cloudy. Showers likely and a slight chance of thunderstorms in the morning. Then a chance of showers and a slight chance of thunderstorms in the afternoon. 70% chance of rain. Highs in the upper 70s. Tomorrow night, mostly cloudy. 50% chance of rain. Lows in the mid-50s. Saturday, partly cloudy, then clearing, highs in the mid-80s, temperatures falling, in the mid-70s in the afternoon. Saturday night, partly cloudy, lows in the lower 50s. Sunday, mostly sunny, highs in the mid-70s. 80 degrees in Sturgeon Bay and 82 in Brussels. 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
15: 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Girls Tournament Soccer tonight, Sturgeon Bay is hosting Sevastopol Gibraltar in a Division IV regional semifinal beginning at 7. And North Fond du Lac Oakfield is at Luxembourg Casco. That's a Division III regional semi beginning at 5. Yesterday on 9:10 a.m. and online at WDOR.com, WIAA Tournament Baseball, Gibraltar-Washington Island beat Florence in a Division IV regional final 10-4. The Vikings had another quick start, scoring 3 runs in the first inning and 4 more in the second. Hobbs Emerson picked up the win as he allowed 3 runs on 4 hits in 5 2/3. Head coach Tom Sawyer thought his starter battled.
16: I believe in the first inning he threw 2 strikes and got 2 outs through 15 pitches. So getting, you know, those pickoffs are such a big deal on holding their pitching count down. And then, you know, I kind of thought he'd loosen up after that. And then we got the runs and he didn't really loosen up. And then he couldn't throw a curveball for a strike. And that's kind of one of his go-to pitches. But he finally kind of locked it in. And boy, we needed him to give us 6 innings. And obviously Miles coming in at the end and just throwing strikes. But Hobbs really battled his butt off out there.
15: Aaron Pry had 3 hits, including a home run. He drove in 2. Luke Rarica had a pair of hits. Miles Richmond was key in the win. He made some solid plays at second and then pitched the final inning and a third.
16: He's a gamer. You know, in infield, sometimes he'll make an error, he'll throw it away. But when he gets out there, I mean, he is locked in and he's dead serious. And, you know, every time he's got a tough play, like, you know, you're like, is he going to get there? And he seems to find a way to get there and make the throw. So, it's so important to have guys like that that contribute in different ways than just like your top 5 that are just banging doubles off the wall.
15: Gibraltar, Washington Island will take on Rib Lake in a sectional semifinal next Tuesday. That begins at 10 a.m. and will be played at Rosholt. Rib Lake beat Leona Wabino yesterday 12-1 in 5 innings. Yesterday on 93.9 FM WDOR, we had more tournament baseball, where Kewaunee won a Division III regional title, beating Crivets 10-0 in 5 innings. Brett Paulson threw 5 no-hit innings, striking out 9, and picked up the win. Head coach Dan Springer.
17: You're kind of waiting for Brett to, like, when he's going to have an average game, and he just keeps coming out here. He works so hard at what he does that he doesn't, you know, he's just so driven to do well that success is all he knows. And he works hard, he puts the time in, and he just competes in every pitch. It's awesome to see. I mean, it's just, you don't see this very often. It's an anomaly, you know, of kind of how he's pitching right now. But, you know, we're just going to kind of ride with him, you know, as long as we can go, and then we'll go from there.
15: Connor Kilgore had 3 hits and drove in 3 runs. Coach Spranger on Kilgore.
17: The big thing about what Connor did today is 2 of those hits were RBI hits with 2 outs. And that's really where, you know, we struggled a little bit with some other guys, 2 outs and guys on base, and Connor came through twice with 2 outs and guys on base. So, you know, as a senior, he understands how that works, and he clutched up for us.
15: Micah Van Ness had a pair of hits and drove in two. Dane Harrell and Mason Kovacs each had two hits in the win. Coach Spranger talked about his 7, 8, and 9 hitters, including Van Ness and Kovacs, coming through on the day 5-for-8 with 3 runs batted in.
17: They were great on the bottom, you know, and that's the thing is, you know, actually I thought our top of the order struggled a little bit today, but the bottom of the order picked it up, especially Mike Van Ness. I thought he was great. Calvin hit the ball really hard. Mason Kovacs had a nice double in the fourth inning, so... I mean, if we can start putting everybody together, the thing is you're not always going to beat everybody, you know, 8-0, 10-0, whatever, you know, but we don't like starting slow, and we started slow, and they made a couple errors, and then we took advantage of those, and I think that's one thing is we've always kind of taken advantage of some mistakes by the other team, and then, you know, just keep pushing runs across.
15: Kewaunee will take on Brilliant in a Division III sectional semifinal Tuesday at Crivets. That game begins at 1. Brilliant beat Bonduelle yesterday, 7-4. Both Gibraltar, Washington Island, and Kewaunee games will be heard on the stations of WDOR next week, Tuesday. And Kewaunee's Brett Paulson has been named as the Packerland Conference's Player of the Year for baseball. Paulson, also the Defensive Player of the Year, a unanimous first-team selection as a pitcher. Joining Paulson on the first team, pitchers Charlie Prokash of Algoma and Andrew Wiesner of Sevastopol. Catcher Calvin Cole Morgan of Kewaunee, a unanimous choice. Infielders Diesel Bosdek and Waylon Delane of Kewaunee. Owen Danhausen of Gibraltar, Washington Island, and Colin Bauman of Oconto. Outfielders Connor Kilgore of Kewaunee, Braden Leist of Algoma, Cam Mineo of Gibraltar, Washington Island, a unanimous selection, and Ezra Proft of Peshtigo. Aaron Bry of Gibraltar, Washington Island, a unanimous choice as the first-team All-Conference utility/DH. Second-team All-Conference pitcher Roman Cantu of Oconto. Catchers Cal DeMeese of Algoma and Stephen Prescott of Sturgeon Bay. Infielders Blake Temme and Dane Harrell of Kewaunee. Connor Miller of Sevastopol and Siggy Hansen of Sturgeon Bay. Outfielders Finn Brady of Oconto, Lincoln Nemec of Peshtigo, and Bo Tank of Sevastopol. And second-team All-Packerland utility/DH, Jacob Massey of Algoma. Milwaukee Brewers losing to the Giants right now, 12-6. That game is in the ninth inning. Big performance today from Jackson Churio. He's got a pair of home runs, 4 runs batted in. David Hamilton added a home run, but not looking good as the Brewers and Giants wrap up that 4-game series. Last night was game 1 of the NBA Finals. The Knicks came back and beat the Spurs in San Antonio 105-95. Game 2 of the Stanley Cup Finals will be played tonight. Las Vegas at Carolina. The Golden Knights won game 1. Slow pitch softball from Westside Field in Sturgeon Bay. Last night, Blythe beat Sunrise 16-0. Jared Flieger, Matt Petersilka, Dylan Smith, and Derek Nedzwicki all hit home runs. Coast Guard beat LaFons 14-13. Mike Haffertape hit a home run in the win. Tyler Nines homered twice. Carson Leist also went deep in the loss. Door County Fire Company beat Greystone Castle 26-14. Cordell Draves homered twice in the win. And Dalton Everard, Will Jandrin, and Jaden Diller also hit home runs for Fire Company. Patrick Hayes hit 3 home runs for Greystone. Garrett Ulberg and Trent Moss also homered in the loss. And Kitties beat Hibbards Creek 19-7. Jagger Brusky hit 2 home runs in the win. Jordan Faber also homered. That's what we have on WDOR Sports. Again, coming up tonight, it is WIAA Tournament Softball. Algoma plays Johnson Creek, a Division IV sectional final. 5 o'clock first pitch on 93.9 FM and online at WDOR.com. 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
13: 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Now it's time for the Bay Lake Fishing Report, compiled by Howie's Tackle of Sturgeon Bay. 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
20: This is your Door County Fishing Report from Howie's Tackle and Archery in Sturgeon Bay. I'm Lance Levine reporting. Well, there are definitely some kings showing up here now in our neck of the woods. We've had some pretty darn good reports coming in from Sturgeon Bay and out of Algoma so far. Did hear a couple of reports off the island and a couple of reports out of the Bailey's Harbor area. More reports yet to come with more and more people showing up here. But as of right now, definitely some good numbers coming out of Sturgeon Bay and Algoma from the boats that have been reporting in. And it's not just kings, but a few rainbows, cohos, and a couple lake trout mixed in. So that's definitely going to add numbers to the box. The best baits have been flasher fly combinations, but spoons have also been working well for some boats. And like I said in the past reports, I do believe we are on the cusp of all heck breaking loose. Should be one heck of a great year once again out on the lake for those kings and for fishing in general. The bass fishing reports have been very good overall. Obviously, there are better areas on certain days, etc., etc., but overall, good bass fishing to be had, especially in northern Door County, and especially when we have some wind. Howie shorty tubes, smaller paddle tails, Ned rigs, dark sleeper style baits, of course. Hare and marabou jigs are definitely a must, especially on the slick days. And the spy bait bite really starting to kick in gear as it usually does this time of year. And still a very good jerk bait bite going on, especially on those windier days. The perch reports, well, they seem to be getting better and better each day as we figured they would as our water continues to warm up. We've been hearing of some limit catches even being reported. Now, those exact locations will never be told by a perch fisherman, which is understandable, but a few good spots to try include the bays of Little Sturgeon, Riley's Bay, and Sawyer Harbor, and of course the Sturgeon Bay Shipping Channel out in front of those marinas in and around the edges of that shipping channel. Fathead minnows, crawler pieces, and redworms, the live baits of choice. And of course, casting with small plastics, very awesome way and super effective way to catch a bunch of those tasty perch. The walleye bite seems to be still hanging on a bit, both during the day and at night, with some pretty decent numbers actually coming in and being reported from the casters and trollers alike. The best day bite, definitely down to the south, say that Shootover's Dock area and south past Bayshore Park. And at night, trolling and casting in waters, I'd say 15 feet or less during the day, and or even at night for that matter, depending on the wind. And some of those fish will slide out a touch deeper at times, especially during the day, 15 to 25 foot range, out a little bit deeper out in that mud. The alewives are starting to show up here. I mean, they've been showing up here for the last, I'd say, week and a half, 2 weeks, which usually means the lull is coming. But as of right now, the walleyes are still cooperating fairly decently. The northern pike bite, that's still going good, of course, according to recent reports. That bite will definitely start to taper off once it starts to warm up. But as of right now, they're still catching those pike. Popular areas include Sturgeon Bay Shipping Channel, the Pottawatomie Park shoreline, along with those bays, wherever the perch are. You know, Sawyer Harbor, Riley's Bay, and Little Sturgeon, they're following those perch around for the obvious reason. Casting and trolling, suspending jerk baits is very popular and effective, along with dragging around large sucker minnows, especially in the Sturgeon Bay Channel with some deeper water. Thanks again to all the local guides, local fishermen, and visiting fishermen that share information with us, so we can provide the most accurate and informative report possible. From Howie's Tackle and Archery in Sturgeon Bay, this has been Lance Levine reporting. Be safe, have fun, and good luck fishing, everybody.
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0: Now time for high school tournament softball on WDOR. It is Algoma at Johnson Creek. 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

0: Good afternoon. Welcome to Johnson Creek as we get set for WIAA Division 4 Sectional Finals Softball. It's the Algoma Wolves and the Johnson Creek Blue Jays on 93.9 FM, online at WDUR.com. Wolves coming in at 15-9. They've gone back-to-back no-hitters with Macy Zimmerman in the postseason over Marcus Ann and most recently St. Mary Springs of Fond du Lac. The Blue Jays 24-4 overall. They are champions of their conference, the Trailways South. They started the season 18-0 and went 6-4 in their last 10 and are coming off a shutout win over Random Lake in the semifinal round. Pitching matchup, Macy Zimmerman for Algoma and Tori Bugulis for Johnson Creek. Now, the Wolves alphabetically are the home team on the scoreboard, so first team alphabetically gets home. So despite playing on the road in about a three-hour road trip from Sturgeon Bay, maybe a little less from Algoma, they are the home team on the scoreboard. We'll meet the starting lineups and have first pitch coming up on WDUR.
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0: Time to meet the starting lineup today for the Blue Jays, or the Lady Jays. Tori Bugulis is the pitcher, and she'll lead off, followed by second baseman Kerry Armstrong. Libby Burbach playing third base today and batting third. Taylor Bugulis is the catcher, batting cleanup. She's their only senior. Everyone else, freshman and sophomore for Johnson Creek. Batting fifth at first base, Allie Benz. Roslyn Cheney in left field, batting sixth. Soraya Witteholt is in center field, batting seventh. Brooklyn Gunn, the DP, eighth. Rounding out the lineup is right fielder Kira Bohm. Those are the nine. The flex is at shortstop Paige Swanson. Again, Johnson Creek coming in 24-4. Their head coach is Logan Piatt. Bugulis, Armstrong, Burbach. Bugulis, Benz, Cheney, Witteholt, Gunn, Bohm. The nine in order for Johnson Creek against Macy Zimmerman. Another outstanding season, another regional championship, four in a row for Algoma. Looking for that elusive state tournament trip. It's been since 2012 and 13 when the Wolves went back to back. Defensively, Bristol Schmidt at third, Maya Lucas shortstop, Jaden Nellis second base, Mackenzie Lischka first, Natalie Ray doing the catching, Madison Schneider in left, Emma DeMeese in center, Mackenzie Ray in right field. We're set for tournament softball. Tori Bugulis, the pitcher, will lead things off. First pitch, Macy Zimmerman in there for a strike, and we're underway on 93.9 FM and online at WDUR.com. Chad Michaels from Johnson Creek. The 1-0 from Zimmerman. Bugulis on the infield to shortstop. Lucas has it. Amaya sends it across the diamond in time for the leadoff out. So Johnson Creek has put together mighty numbers offensively to the tune of 86 doubles, 27 triples, and they've hit 26 home runs as a team. Here's Kerry Armstrong, second baseman. Wind is howling here today. It's warm, 88 when we pulled in. First pitch misses for ball one. Blue and gold jerseys with white letters and numbers for Johnson Creek. White pants with blue pinstripes. Leadoff batter retired. Now Zimmerman deals. Chopped back towards the pitcher. Zimmerman has it, bobbles briefly, then sends the strike to first. Two up and two down. 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Two up and two down for Libby Burbach. Right-handed batting third baseman, pitches low for ball one. Couple of ground balls early against Zimmerman, shortstop and back to the pitcher's circle. Zimmerman ready for the 1-0. A little bit low or outside or both. Two balls, no strikes. Long Brewer game today, 12-9 San Francisco. Milwaukee hit some home runs, but not enough pitching today. Broadcast just wrapping up before we come on air. That pitch misses inside, too tight, 3-0. Cleanup hitter on deck. They've outscored their opponents, Johnson Creek, 224-60. Dominating season, 3-0 in their strike, 3-1. Head coach Logan Piatt encouraging his batter from the third base coach's box. Bases empty, two out, and the 3-1. Missed for ball four, so a two-out walk. Burbach is aboard. And now Taylor Buglis, the catcher. Number signals, they do steal some bases. Not sure if Burbach for sure is one of those base stealers for them. And pitch. It's low for ball one. So Zimmerman got the first two. Five-pitch walk drawn by Burbach, and Buglis took the first pitch too low. Right-handed batting catcher for Johnson Creek. The 1-0. Foul back to the screen. Quite a athletic complex here at Johnson Creek High School. Softball, baseball, football. Well, some of the Algoma fans up on the berm out in left and left center field watching from there. Used, like from their own, like on their, at their home park at Peterson Park. Here's the 1-1. Strike two called. Like a little soft in a way. It wasn't this heat there from Zimmerman. Trying to get through the opening inning. A two-out base runner. Here's the 1-2. Popped foul. Going to get back out of play. Behind home plate. A little bit angled first base side. Ground out walk here in the opening inning. For the visiting team on the scoreboard, Johnson Creek. Now the 1-2 from Zimmerman. On the infield, through left side at a base hit. Madison Schneider over to get it. She'll fire it back in. Clean single between Schmidt and Lucas, left side of the infield. And a rally brewing here for the Jays, the Lady Jays. Two on, two out. And the batter now is first baseman Allie Benz. Or Addie Attigan Benz, full name according to the program. It's the right elbow taped up. Here's the pitch. In there for a strike from Zimmerman. Good to get ahead after the last two batters have reached. Their jerseys say Creek across the front in that gold pattern. The 0-1. This one fouled into the dugout, I think. They're checking to make sure the player in the Johnson Creek dugout is all right. Both coaches kind of hustled over. It's in the, there's a, I don't even say it's an open gate, just an opening. There's not a gate there. And the player, I could hear the player say, I'm fine. It hit me by the elbow, which is really good news. It was late on that pitch, obviously. Fouling it off first base side. Another 0-2 from Zimmerman. Too tall. That's a good pitch, though. Go rise ball there. 1-2 the count now. Zimmerman deals. Foul back to the screen. Do it again at 1-2. Two-out walk, followed by a two-out single. 1-2, Zimmerman to Benz. Just missed. Even at 2-2. Set off to the side of home plate, third base side near the Algoma dugout. Can't tell for sure how far outside. There was some oohing and aahing. Now the 2-2 from Zimmerman. Foul back to the screen. We'll do it at least one more time. The ball will bounce right back to Zimmerman. No score, top of inning number one, but the Lady Jays threatening. Five spot in the lineup, the 2-2. On the infield, the third, bobbled there by Schmidt. Ricochets away, here's Lucas, and it's going to be 1-0 Johnson Creek. It ricocheted into foul territory. Amaya Lucas could not get there to it in time, and a run across for Johnson Creek on the air. Algoma, if Schmidt can field it, all she's going to have to do is step on it. Step on third, and that was going to be the inning, but it spun away from her. And now Roslyn Cheney. Another right-handed batter. Pitch. Swinging strike. Nothing in one. 1-0 Johnson Creek. Scoreboard had 99. That would have been a record. In one inning, pitch lifted through center field, base hit. And it's going to get away out there. One run for sure. Here comes another. It's going to be 3-0 Johnson Creek. Mishandled by Emma DeMeese in center field, maybe in her haste. Eye up, seeing if she was going to have a play on the first base runner. They don't. And it ends up scoring two runs, 3-0 Johnson Creek as Cheney puts it in play. One RBI, but not two. Couple of errors in the inning now for Algoma. And Soraya Witterholt. Zimmerman has had batters at two strikes, hasn't been able to finish them off. Swinging strike there, nothing in one. Well, the start any team would want is getting three in the opening half. Big crowd, especially for Johnson Creek, but Algoma traveled well today as well. Strike coming inside corner, nothing in two. So Zimmerman, back-to-back no-hitters, has given up three runs on two hits in the opening half. On a hot afternoon in Johnson Creek. Here's the 0-2. Just missed, didn't get it again. Fastball from Zimmerman. Three nothing, Blue Jays in front. The 1-2 on the infield towards second base. Jaden Ellis has it, throws on the bag in time for the out. That's the opening inning. But the Blue Jays strike first. Three total runs on a couple of hits. Two Wolves errors and a runner left stranded. After the opening half, Johnson Creek 3, Algoma coming up on the RBC Wealth Management Scoreboard.
3: 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Batting order for the Wolves today against Tori Bouglas. Amaya Lucas, the shortstop, leading off. Then left fielder Madison Schneider. Macy Zimmerman, the pitcher, third. Cleanup hitter, catcher, Natalie Ray. Mackenzie Lischka, fifth. She'll play first base. Riley Tweedy, the DP, sixth. Emma DeMise, center fielder, seventh. Bristol Schmidt, third base, eighth. And then second baseman Jaden Nellis with Mackenzie Ray, the flex in right field. Some work to do for the Wolves. Amaya Lucas to lead off. First pitch strike from sophomore Tori Bouglas. Dominating numbers, a strikeout to walk ratio, 243 to 51. Here's the pitch. Missed, 1-1. 146 innings for their 243 strikeouts, allowed 51 runs, 32 of which were earned. Now the 1-1. Fouled, back and out of play by Amaya Lucas, 1-2. 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One ball, two strike pitch. Lucas fouls it back to the screen, do it again. Left-handed batting shortstop. Early on in the year, Amaya played third base, but the injury to Ricola and had to go to shortstop. Now the 1-2. Too tall. Rise ball, not close. 2-2. Burbach at third. Shortstop is Swanson. Armstrong at second base. Benz at first. The catcher is the elder Bouglas. 2-2. Lucas swing and a miss for strike three. Strikeout to the leadoff batter, and now Madison Schneider for Algoma. Algoma was in their first tournament game with Sevastopol, was at a 7-6 game when it got stopped by rain and couldn't finish. Strike, nothing in one, and reverted back to the last completed inning, and it's a 7-3 final, and since then they've been cruising over Marquesan and St. Mary's Springs of Fond du Lac. Down early today, 0-1. Chased, swinging strike, nothing in two. O-2 pitch, swing and a miss for strike three. Fair, the first two batters for the Wolves, didn't seem like their timing has been that close to putting that in play against Bouglas. Back-to-back strikeouts. Now, Macy Zimmerman, Algoma, in this run of postseason success they've had. It's been Random Lake, Iola Scandinavia, Mishicot that have knocked them out. Zimmerman swinging strike, nothing in one. Rise ball, she says, as she looks at head coach Ashley Cleveland, third base side. Assistant Mark Zastro at first. The strike one. Swinging strike, nothing in two. Yep, it's that rise ball, she's saying, having trouble with earlier, the Wolves. Now the 0-2. Swinging strike three. Boy, how's that for an opening inning for Johnson Creek? Get three runs against a pitcher that has thrown back-to-back no-hitters, and then your pitcher strikes out the side and barely
0: maybe 10, 11 pitches, not an immaculate inning, and a Lucas fouled one off, maybe two. Anyway, after one, 3-0, Jansen Creek in front of Algoma on the RBC Wealth Management scoreboard.
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0: Top of inning number two. First pitch is too tall. Ball one to Brooklyn Gunn, designated player for the Lady Jays. 7-8-9, or make that 8-9-1 in the inning. Really good opening inning for Johnson Creek. Rise ball, one chase, two balls, no strikes. Gunn, the DP. And Johnson Creek started the year 18-0, finishing 24-4. Swing and a miss, 2-1. The close games, not a lot of them. Marshall, 3-2. Deerfield, 3-0. Then beat Deerfield, 1-0 in eight innings, 2-1. Swinging strike, even at 2-2. Lost to Deerfield, 6-3, so split with them. Lost to Clinton. They're in a sectional final today. Swing and a miss for strike three. Zimmerman gets got on the strikeout, her first of the day. And now Kira Bohm, ninth spot in the lineup for Johnson Creek. Also lost to Judah Albany, 7-3 in Poinette. A typical softball powerhouse down in this part of the state, southern part, southwest. First pitch, too low, ball one. One-oh pitch, bunted. Zimmerman has it from a knee, sends it to first in time for the out. Well played, really good job fielding the position by Macy Zimmerman on the bunt attempt by Bohm. And now Tori Buglis, who grounded out her first time. Weiss Memorials and Variable Company, call Jason and Jackie to learn about the benefits of pre-planning. Can be one of the best gifts for your loved ones. 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Two up and two down, but the Wolves been here before. Down low, ball one. Had two up, two down, and then Johnson Creek had four batters in a row reach, and three of them scored in the opening inning. Foul back to the screen. One ball and one strike. Algoma Motors featuring a black 2023 Chevy Equinox all-wheel drive, 17,000 miles for $26,950. Stop in and ask Ernie about that one tomorrow. Here's the 1-1. On the infield, through left side, base hit. Well, two out single. This is how the rally got going last inning after two were out. No play between Lucas and Schmidt on the left side of the infield. And now Kerry Armstrong, who sent it back to the pitching circle her first time. Buglis will stay in and run for her own self. They just listed two subs on their lineup card. Strike, nothing in one. Oh, one from Zimmerman. On the infield, right back to her. Macy has it, throws it high, but Mackenzie Lischka elevates to go get it. And that's the inning. No runs, a hit, runners stranded. See if the Wolves can get some offense going. 3-0 Johnson Creek leads Algoma on the RBC Wealth Management Scoreboard.
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0: Middle third of the Wolves' order in the second inning. Ray Lischka-Tweedy against Tori Bouglas. Natalie Ray. First pitch swinging, strike one. It's been a boatload of strikes from the right-handed pitcher from Johnson Creek. Here's the 0-1. Too tall. Natalie Ray, the co-player of the year in the Packerland, along with Brianna Rhea of Kewaunee. Back-to-back for her. Shared it this time. The 1-1. Strike on the inside corner. 1-2 on Natalie Ray. Plenty of home run power, especially here in this warm, hot afternoon. Wind blowing out to the corner and left. 1-2. Swing and a miss. Strike three. It's been four up and four down, all on strikeouts. And on that rise ball, it's giving the Wolves trouble. And now Mackenzie Lischka. Right-handed batting first baseman for the Wolves. Too high for ball one. 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Bottom of the second. Wolves down 3-0. Two balls, no strikes now on Mackenzie Lischka. The Wolves can find some patience here and make Bouglas work the ball in the zone a bit. There's the strike, 3-1. The 2-1. Swing and a miss. Even at two balls and two strikes. Base is empty, one out for the Wolves. Bottom of inning number two. And the 2-2. Lifted, foul down the left side. Not playable. We'll do it again at two balls and two strikes. First baseman Mackenzie Lischka pitched a number of innings as their number two this year. And the pitch, swing and a miss for strike three. Five up, five down for Johnson Creek and pitcher Tori Bouglas. Now Riley Tweedy had a couple of hits in the win over Marquessan. First pitch, too low for ball one. Designated player Riley Tweedy. Chardner Implement, wide selection of parts for many types of equipment for over 65 years. Chardner Implement, Duluth Avenue, Sturgeon Bay. Swinging strike, 1-1. 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Lifted into the air, shallow left, long run, and no one's going to get there. And a bloop in there for a base hit. Shortstop, Swanson went out. Cheney coming in, and it was placed perfectly between them. And really part of that is because Roslyn Cheney was playing so deep in left field. So a two-out base runner. Bloop single to left. And now Emma DeMeese. Strike, nothing in one, inner half. No chance for Tweedy to get to second. Started like it bounced, like it wanted to get away from Cheney and left, but she was able to get to it and get it back into the infield. Swinging strike, laid on it. Nothing in two now on Emma DeMeese. Two-out base runner for the Wolves. And the 0-2 pitch. Swing and a miss for strike three. Six outs all via the strikeout. Riley Tweedy with a bloop base hit left stranded. No runs a hit. Runner left. We played two complete. Johnson Creek 3, Algoma nothing on the RBC Wealth Management Scoreboard.
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0: It's the top of the third. Libby Burbach, Taylor Muglis, and Addie Benz for Johnson Creek. Three in the opening inning, 3-2 out runs, and a couple of errors for the Wolves. Obviously, could very well be a scoreless game right now. It's not how it works. Not how it went today, anyway. Here's Zimmerman. First pitch strike to Libby Burbach. Drew a two-out walk and scored the game's first run. Here's the 0-1. Change up, bounces off the plate, ball and a strike. 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Two balls, one strike. Zimmerman hasn't been able to get the strikeouts today. 3-1 now. They've been laying off the rise ball. Wolves wearing the white jerseys, black letters and numbers with black pants. 3-1. And that's low for ball four as Burbach walks for the second time today. Now Taylor Muglis, who had a base hit. Two of their three hits have been ground balls to the left side of the infield. I mean, perfectly rolled between Lucas and Schmidt. Oh, the way the first two innings have gone against Buglis. Strike, nothing in one. Algoma cannot allow too many more runs, it doesn't appear. 3-0 in the top of the third. And the pitch. Missed. 1-1. And the pitch. Lifted foul, but going to get out of play. Back behind home. 1-2. Zimmerman has walked two, struck out one today. All the other outs have been ground balls. Zimmerman deals. Missed low. Two balls, two strikes. Leadoff base runner drew the walk, now 2-2 to Buglis. High, full count, 3-2. They got a good read, it seems like, when the rise ball is coming. This ball in the infield to third. Schmidt has it. They go to second for Nellis. One relay to first, not in time, but cut down the lead runner, Libby Burbach. 5-4 on the Wolves infield, Bristol Schmidt. To Jaden Nellis, fielder's choice for Taylor Buglis. Now Addy Benz reached on an error, scored a run. Deep in the right-handed batter's box. And pitch. Strike from Zimmerman. Millie's Pub and Grub, serving great burgers along with homemade soup and chili and also featuring a Friday fish fry. Check their Facebook page for daily specials. Millie's, 518 4th Street, Algoma. Best of luck, Wolves, from Millie's. And Megan also wanted me to say thanks for their support as well. We thank them for supporting us in this broadcast, but the Algoma Wolves softball and their support. One on, one out. The 1-1 pitch. Foul to the screen. One and two. Algoma won their first three this year. They went through a four-game losing streak. Well, Pun got them pretty good. Two Rivers in that mix. Split with Okado and Peshtigo in conference play. Swept by Kewaunee and Southern Door. Line drive, base hit to left. Madison Schneider will send it back in. That ball was rocketed through the left side again. That's where they've been, that's where most of their hits have been sent. It is their fourth hit today. Two on, one out for Roslyn Cheney. Cheney, the left fielder. Here it is from Zimmerman. Swinging strike. Cheney had the base hit to center field, had the RBI on it. Two runs scored on the play on the misplay. Strike one from Zimmerman. Too tall. One ball, one strike. Top of inning number three in Johnson Creek. Lady Jays lead the Wolves 3-0. Now the pitch. Swing and a miss. One and two from Zimmerman. And pitch. Hammered to center field. Down for a base hit in front of DeMeese. She'll airmail it all the way home to Natalie Ray. And the bases are loaded. Good job of waiting on that pitch and sent it to center field that she's done both times, Cheney. Bases are loaded with one out. And Soraya Witterholt. Second baseman. Wolves have not brought the infield, I wouldn't say, all the way in. Here's the pitch. Chopped towards second base. Nellis has it. She'll come home for the force. Yes, they're in time. Well done by Jaden Nellis. She gets to it and sends a strike to Natalie Ray for the force on Tori Buglis. And if it's not a perfect throw, they're not going to get her. So the bases remain loaded, but now two out. 4-2 for the out. The infield can back away. They'll be in at the corners a little bit. Here's Brooklyn Gunn. Struck out her first time. Too low for ball one. Wolves trying to get out of this sticky situation. Bases loaded. Two outs in the third. Already down 3-0. Benz, Cheney, and Witterholt, the base runners. The pitch. Just a bit low. 2-0. You can see Coach Piatt telling his batter one spot only. Here's the pitch. Lifted into the air, shallow center. DeMeese coming on. She's there to make the catch. for the out, and that'll do it. Big threat put together by Johnson Creek in the third. Had them loaded with one out. Jaden Ellis makes a good play to keep them off the scoreboard in the inning. No runs, two hits, no errors, a walk. Bases left loaded. We'll head to the bottom of inning number three. Johnson Creek 3, Algoma nothing on the RBC Wealth Management scoreboard.
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0: Bottom of inning number three, Bristol Schmidt leads off for Algoma. Swung and missed at the first pitch. And a missed inside, 1-1 to the right-handed batting Algoma third baseman, followed in the inning by Nellis, and then back to the top of the order. Wolves have had just one base runner today. It's high, two balls at a strike. All six outs have been via the strikeout. The 2-1. Little check swing foul. Didn't mean to. Fouled it off. Sophomore missed all the basketball season. See the remnants of that with the brace on the right knee. Here's the 2-2. Foul, back out of play. Three unearned in the opening inning for Johnson Creek on their home field, but visitor on the scoreboard. Another 2-2. Schmidt fouls it out of play. Around a three-hour ride, the last 3 days we've had tournament broadcast, the last two baseball from Fish Creek, then counting today, swung and fouled by Schmidt. Round trip, the teams, Prentice, Florence, and now Algoma today. I would say round trip this week for them. It's been probably almost 20 hours. Here's the 2-2. Change up, strike three, called on the inside corner. Schmidt gone on strikes, and now Jaden Nellis. Base is empty, one out, bottom of the third. I see clowns online that coach football and basketball. I think it's a genius idea to seed the entire state. First pitch strike, nothing and one. Meanwhile, this week, three teams have traveled a combined 20 hours for regionals or sectionals, regional baseball, sectional softball. Nellis, that, I think, hit her twice or hit the bat, and then she hit it. Or the ball hit her while still in the box. So two strikes and nothing. Jaden Ellis missed at least the first month of the season with that foot injury from basketball. There's the pitch. Swing and a miss for strike three. Chase the rise ball. Eight outs, all strikeouts for Tori Buglis, and now Amaya Lucas. Top of the order for Algoma. So everyone's had a look at her now. See if they can get something in play. Ball lifted into the air to deep right field, but playable and going to be caught with a little bit of room to spare. Maybe to almost the warning track. to right fielder Kira Bohm, and that's the inning. So Amaya gives it a pretty good ride to right, but the Wolves go in order in their half of the third. No runs and no hits. We've played three. It's still Johnson Creek 3, Algoma nothing on the RBC Wealth Management scoreboard.
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0: Top of inning number four for Johnson Creek. First pitch, tried to put down a bunt maybe, but it's foul up the first baseline for strike one. Kira Bohm just had the catch in right field, leads off the Creek fourth. Send one back towards the circle. Zimmerman threw her out first at bat. Swinging strike, nothing in two. 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Too low. A good job putting the ball in plays. Been one fly ball out for them the first three innings. Just one strikeout, everything else on the ground. Coach Piatt, as the batter takes high for ball two, a quick conversation with him before the game. He said his team very athletic. So, I mean, it's a good approach, right? If you got some speed, put it on the ground in place. If you can't use your speed to get on base, here's the 2-2. Swing and a miss for strike three. Second of the day for Zimmerman. And back to the top of the order for Tori Buglis. She has grounded out and had a base hit today. And pitch from Zimmerman. Strike, nothing and one. Tournament baseball on the radio next week. Sectional semifinals, 10 a.m. Gibraltar, Washington Island versus Rib Lake. That's D4. Strike called inside from Rosholt. And then at 1 o'clock, Kewaunee and Brilliant from Krivitz. Both games on 93.9 FM online, WDOR.com. Two-strike pitch, Zimmerman to Buglis, pitcher to pitcher. Too low, 1-2. Johnson Creek team, mostly sophomores. Strike three called. Buglis gone. Back-to-back strikeouts for Macy Zimmerman in the inning. And here's Kerry Armstrong's been out back to Zimmerman in the circle a couple of times on a pair of one-hoppers. Heinz Hillcrest Dairy, what began as a small family farm that's grown into a multi-generational operation. 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Chopper off the plate to Zimmerman. Fields sends it low, handled there by Mackenzie Lischka, and 1-2-3 goes Johnson Creek in their half of inning number four. Still 3-0, Lady Jays in front of the Wolves on the RBC Wealth Management scoreboard.
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0: Bottom of inning number four for Algoma. Madison Schneider, Macy Zimmerman, Natalie Ray, the first three. All struck out their first time. First pitch here, shows bunt, gets it down out in front of home plate towards the pitcher, throw down the line and got her by a lot. It seemed like Schneider was slow getting out of the box a little bit, I thought. 1-3 goes the out. Macy Zimmerman. Well, you don't have to get them all at once, but we're getting to that point. It's the fourth already. Certainly have time to chip away, a run at a time. Zimmerman takes too high for ball one.

0: 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Swinging strike, 1-1. Eight strikeouts without a walk. One hit shutout going for Tori Bouglas. The 1-1. Too high. Rise ball. Zimmerman really cheating up in the box. Front foot near the chalk line. 2-1. Swing and a foul. Back foot maybe about middle of the plate. Trying to get a better attack on that rise ball. That foul ball caught the catcher, Taylor Bouglas, a little bit. Base is empty with an out in the fourth, the 2-2. Foul back. We'll do it again. Had two balls and two strikes. Well, Zimmerman, a couple years ago, had a solo home run for the Wolves against Iola Scandinavia in the sectional final. That was up in Crivitz, also a hot day. Another 2-2. Missed inside, full count, 3-2. Get a runner here in front of Ray. See if he can get right back in it if you're the Wolves. Three balls, two strikes, and pitch. Foul, back to the screen, do it at least one more time. Homestead Kitchen and Tap, family-friendly from just down the road. Proud to serve quality burgers, pizza, and other farm-fresh meals to the Algoma community and beyond. 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Another three-ball, two-strike pitch. Swing and a miss for strike three. Zimmerman down on strikes for the second time today. It's number nine for Bouglas in the fourth, and Natalie Ray. Pitch, swing, foul tip into the mitt, I believe. Strike one, regardless whether she got a piece of it or not. That was a challenge pitch, peered right down the middle. Ray just couldn't quite catch up to it. 0-1. Low and in, one ball and one strike. Bases are empty, two are out, and the pitch. Low again, 2-1. Three runs on five hits for Johnson Creek. No runs, just one hit for Algoma. The bloop base hit by Riley Tweedy. On the infield, fared on the left field line for Natalie Ray. Around first, digging for second. And she'll hold there. Two out, stand-up double for Natalie Ray. Able to keep it fair. Third base side. I think Algoma going to go courtesy runner here for the catcher, Natalie Ray. And it's going to be Sadie Ricola. Well, it's the Wolves' chance at a two-out rally. Get some momentum in their favor. It's Mackenzie Lischka. I think anything to the grass is going to give Ricola a chance to score. Outfield plays deep. It's too low for ball one. Ricola starting shortstop all year. Got injured in the Sevastopol game on a dive to first base. Whether it was wrist or hand, you can still see strike called. Maybe it's cast, pink cast, or taping of some kind underneath the base running oven mitt. Here's the 1-1. Lifted into the air to left, playable, and going to be caught by Johnson Creek and their left fielder, Rosalyn Cheney. Wolves got a two-out double from Natalie Ray, and she's left stranded. The runner, Riccolo, left stranded anyway. No runs on a base hit. With a runner left, we are through four innings in Johnson Creek. Blue Jays at Westenberg Field, leading Algoma 3-0 on the RBC Wealth Management Scoreboard.
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0: Game not an hour old yet. We're in the top of inning number five. Very well could be scoreless, but it's 3-0 Johnson Creek. Three unearned in the opening inning. First pitch strike to Libby Burbach, who's walked twice, scored once. Got that opening inning rally going with a long at-bat and drew a two-out walk to start the three-run, two-hit uprising that did also feature a pair of Algoma errors. Up the middle that goes, and a base hit. Bounding through. No play right over second base. Emma DeMise sends it back into Jaden Ellis. Leadoff base hit to open the fifth, so Burbach's been on all three times. Sophomore third baseman, now Taylor Buglis, has had a base hit. And aboard on a fielder's choice. Pitch, lifts it in the air, shallow right, and Mackenzie Ray can't get there. Misplays it, and then now gathers and fires, overthrows the pitching circle, and then it gets away, and here's Schneider backing up the play. Got away over the head of Zimmerman, underneath the glove of Schmidt, and almost was going to take off and try and score, but Madison Schneider was backing up the play. Mackenzie Ray did not have a good read on that softball in the air. It dropped in front of her and then got past her, and then the throw in was wild and allowed extra base. Second and third, strike, nothing in one. I think it's a bloop hit and then an error instead of first and second and third. Addie Benz put it in play a couple of times, has a base hit. Too low, one ball, one strike. Weiss Memorials and Variable Company. 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The 1-1. Missed. Two balls at a strike. Algoma had a stretch where they lost both Sadie Riccola and Ella Severinson, their middle infielders, to injuries. That's when they brought back Schmidt and Nellis. Now the 2-1. Missed inside, three balls at a strike. Second and third, nobody out for Johnson Creek. Really used a strikeout, but need a strike here first. And then get it, ball four. So the base is loaded, nobody out. Some work to do now for the Wolves and Macy Zimmerman. 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Coach Ashley Cleveland coming out to the mound now for Algoma. Was coming out originally, then started coming back, but that was just to get a water bottle for Zimmerman to get a drink as part of this conference on the mound that includes the entire Wolves infield, Schmidt, Lucas, Nellis, Lischka, Ray, and the pitcher, Macy Zimmerman. And the batter is Roslyn Chaney, who's already 2-for-2 today. Two hits and a walk in the inning. That's 7 hits in the game for Johnson Creek, compared to just 2 for the Wolves. Right-handed batting left fielder, Roslyn Chaney. Infield in for Algoma. And pitch. Swinging strike, nothing in one. Both of her hits have been to straightaway center field. Kind of punching that ball through the infield. 0-1. Drilled to left. Over the head of Schneider. Came in on it, then clears her glove. Might clear the bases. 2 runs are in. They'll slam the brakes on the third runner, who's going to dive and scurry back to the bag. 5-0, Johnson Creek. Doubled over the head of Madison Schneider. Roslyn Chaney is 3 out of 3. Maybe that ball carried on her a little bit with that wind to left. A huge day for Roslyn Chaney. 3 out of 3 with 3 runs driven in. Jay's not done yet. Here's Witterholt. Soraya. Low ball 1. Soraya Witterholt, a couple of ground ball outs today, both to Jaden Nellis at second base. 5-0, Johnson Creek. Misses, 2 balls, no strikes. 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The 2-0 strike, get me over there from Zimmerman, taking all the way by Witterholt, center fielder for the Lady Jays. Still nobody out in the fifth with 2 runs in. I think she tried to bunt at that, did she not? Guess not. Wasn't called as such. I wouldn't have thought she offered at it, didn't she? 3-1. And pitch. Puts this one down. Zimmerman has it. Ooh, they had her caught. Now throws it late to first. Zimmerman and a run will score. Zimmerman looked and bluffed at the runner, Benz, who was a good halfway down the line, and then just she never started her path back to third. And that's executed beautifully by Johnson Creek. Not so much for the Wolves. 6-0 Blue Jays. Brooklyn Gunn. First and third, still nobody out. Zimmerman got to it, looked the runner back. Strike with the runner going. Second and third again. And if she turns and runs at Benz, they're going to get an out at third. The 1-0. Missed, 2 balls, no strikes. Three runs in the inning, second and third, nobody out. Strike called, 2-1. The DP, designated player, Brooklyn Gunn. Strikeout and a fly ball to Demise in center field. And pitch. Popped up. Natalie Ray, the catcher, has it. Maybe fair or foul. It's hard to say for sure up the first base line a little bit. For the catch and out, much needed. Zimmerman had rotated back and was covering home just in case Chaney thought about trying to score. Now Kira Bohm, right fielder. Yep, Pitch by Zimmerman. Bunted. Zimmerman has it. Now they got her caught between third and home. Zimmerman still has it. Bluffs the throw. Now gets her. Yes, in time for the out. Played it much better that time. Zimmerman bluffed a couple of throws. Bristol Schmidt was there at third and finally forced her all the way back and got the short throw to Schmidt. Fielder's choice for Boehm. 1-5 for the out of Cheney. Back to the top of the order for Tori Buglis. Eighth batter of the inning. First and second with two out. Low handled and blocked by Ray. Millie's Pub and Grub, serving great burgers along with homemade soup and chili and also featuring a Friday fish fry. Check their Facebook page for daily specials. Good luck, Wolves. From Millie's, 518 4th Street, Algoma. The 1-0. Way too high. Good save by Ray to keep it. From the screen. Here's the 2-0. Zimmerman shakes off a sign. Now ready to work, and here it is. High, 3-0. Four hits in the inning. Nine for the game for Johnson Krikoff Zimmerman. Armstrong on deck. Here's the 3-0. Not close for ball four. Rise ball, one chase. Not going to chase that on 3-0. Zimmerman, Natalie Ray, the catcher, just said, hey, she needs water. I'll get a bottle. So a couple of times I could hear, I'm not sure it was Coach Mark Zastro saying to, Macy, are you good? Needed a water break. Had a hot day. I think the vehicle said 87 or 88 when we pulled in. Phone reads 82 right now. Wolves haven't played a lot of games in these type of conditions. Foul. Oh, look out over there in the on-deck circle on the foul ball off the bat of Carrie Armstrong. Strike one. Almost right at the on-deck batter. The 0-1. Fouled back to the screen. Nothing in two. Yeah, it's hot, but make no mistake, that's not the story. It's Johnson Creek is really good, and they're playing a really good game. 0-2. From Zimmerman. Popped up foul, first base side. He'll get out of play. And it stays no balls and two strikes. And she's throwing a lot of pitches today. It really made her work. Fouled off a number. Bases are loaded. 0-2 pitch. Fouled off. Just the look or body language from Zimmerman. I'm not sure that they run her out there for the six. We'll see if she's feeling better later. Here's the 0-2. Strike three called over the inside corner. So she gets the strikeout to end that inning, but there are three runs across in the fifth on four base hits, no errors, and the base is left loaded. The Jays have left eight on. There's been a lot of traffic today. 6-0, Johnson Creek leads Algoma to the bottom of inning number five on the RBC Wealth Management Scoreboard.
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0: Algoma being shut out through the first four innings. It's the fifth. Riley Tweedy leads off. First pitch is too high for ball one. She has one of their two base hits today. The Wolves DP, then Demise and Schmidt. And Nellis, if anyone reaches against Buglis. Strike there, one and one. 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Foul ball by Tweedy, 1-2. I suppose if you get there early enough for coffee, Joe might be hanging around. Dropping some knowledge. Here's the 1-2. Swing and a miss for strike three. Another one for Buglis. Tweedy retired to lead off the Wolves' fifth. Now Emma Demise, who struck out her first time. That was number 10. Again, came into the game with 243. It's about 10 per game, considering the game she has pitched. She was, her own self was 22-2 with in 146 innings. Their only other pitcher that has worked is Liz Lapp, and just a reserve today, a one. Misses, ball and a strike. That coach was saying their conference, the Trailway South, not super strong, but they've really played a good non-league schedule. Lakeside Lutheran, Clinton, Pewaukee, who's playing in Division II sectional final today, Poinette. One ball and one strike on Emma Demise. Make it one ball, two strikes, and pitch. Fouled it off. Do it at least one more time. Right-handed batting center fielder. Bottom of inning number five. Wolves down a half a dozen. 1-2. High again. Didn't chase. 2-2. Haven't had that Johnson Creek defense to work too much. Pitch lifted in the air. Buglis didn't see it right away. Now the catcher does and will make the play. Tumble down first base side. The first baseman Benz was there as well. It's like Buglis didn't see it right away, or it spun back, had some spin on it back to her. But she recovers, makes the catch for the second out, and now Bristol Schmidt. Ten of the first 14 outs have been strikeouts, so the defense has made just four plays. That foul out there by Buglis. Strike on Schmidt. Got a fly ball to left off the bat of Lischka. Schneider tried to bunt for a hit. She was out, and Lucas to deep right field. Strike called. Nothing in two now on Bristol Schmidt. Bases are empty. Two are out. And the two-strike pitch. Missed inside. 1-2, but good spot there for Buglis. The other Division IV games today, Grantsburg playing McDonald Central out of Chippewa Falls. Pitch too high. Grantsburg's undefeated and leading 8-4. Ranked second. The Macs were sixth. Marathon and Auburndale today. 4-3 respectively in the rankings. Number 9, Fenimore against top-ranked Mineral Point. Fouled. Not sure I got the off the bat of Schmidt and then got her face mask. Went straight up in the air. Some of those are rematches, conference opponents. Johnson Creek was pretty highly rated at one point, but going 6-4 down the stretch, down to number 10 in the rankings, 2-2. That's a foul ball as well. And it remains 2 balls and 2 strikes. Two two from Buglis. Schmidt takes it in the dirt. Full count, 3-2. Fouled, or was it caught on the line drive? Down or on the line drive? Base umpire says out. Home plate umpire says safe. Johnson Creek had ran off the field. I think they're coming back out now. The two umpires, the home plate umpire says no, it hit. Now, I would say maybe an umpire listening can correct me if I'm wrong, but before first base, I think that's his call, and he said it was on a short hop. But I think somebody, either coaching staff or somebody that side of the field, might have just asked Benz if she caught it. If that was the question, she said no. So 3-2. Fouled back to the screen. Do it at least one more time. Mineral Point leading Fenimore 2-0. 3-2. Lined up the middle and through a base hit. So Schmidt got new life on that at-bat on the overturn by the three-man umpiring crew. And she is aboard with 2 outs in the fifth. Third hit of the day for the Wolves. Down 6-0. Jade Nellis will be the batter. I think they'll go pinch runner here for Schmidt. And it's going to be Ella Severinsen. Last I asked Ella, that was when she was injured. I forget what game we were doing, but I thought she said partially torn meniscus or whatever. But yeah, anyway, able to be a runner here in a tournament game. So Jaden Ellis swinging strike, 0-1. Struck out her first time. Top of the order on deck. Wolves down a half a dozen. So Mineral Point leading Fenimore. Grantsburg in front of McDonald Central. Johnson Creek here in control of the Wolves. 6-0, 2 outs in the fifth. Pitch. Now let's foul. Fouls it to the screen. Two-strike pitch from Buglis. Nellis swing and a miss for strike three. Rise ball. Wolves done in their half of the fifth. Got a two-out base hit by Bristol Schmidt. She is left stranded in the inning. 6-0. The lead for Johnson Creek in front of Algoma on the RBC Wealth Management scoreboard.
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0: top of inning number six for Johnson Creek. Libby Burbach leads things off against Macy Zimmerman. Been on base all three times. Walk, walk, single. Scored two of the six runs. And it's two balls, no strikes to start the inning. Pitch. Strike called. 2-1. Three in the first. Three in the fifth. For Johnson Creek. They've had multiple hits in three out of the five innings today. Two in the first, two in a scoreless third, and then four in the fifth. Algoma has three hits total. 3-1. Drilled to center and base hit into the gap and right center. Demise out to get it. She'll fire it into Nellis. And it's a leadoff double for Libby Burbach. And now Taylor Fuglis. Remember I said this team could hit. They had 86 doubles, 27 triples, and 26 home runs as a team. We haven't seen that power so far yet today, but that's a lot of home runs. Fuglis, 2-for-3. Cleanup hitter. Pops it foul and out of play. 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Strike one pitch. Bounces home, handled by Ray. 1-1. The 1-1 from Zimmerman. Drilled into deep left center field, and that is gone, and a home run. Their 27th home run of the season, 8-0, Johnson Creek. A three-hit day for Taylor Fuglis. And Johnson Creek, they fans that are on the berm out in left center field knew it off the bat. Long home run to left center field. And now, Addie Benz, who Algoma's not retired. They're 3-4-5, has been on base every time, and 3-4-5-6 have been on base every time. One of them was fielder's choice, but still on base. Ball one, Benz, who's reached on an error, singled, walked, and scored two runs. Well, Johnson Creek, as advertised today. 2-1 from Zimmerman. Swinging strike, 2-2. Door County Farm Bureau, it's June Dairy Month. Never too old to enjoy delicious, nutritious milk. Elite athletes replenish, rehydrate, and recover with chocolate milk. The Door County Farm Bureau, a voice for farmers, a vision for agriculture. The 1-1. Missed too high. Two balls and a strike. 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Swinging strike, 2-2. Three strikeouts, four walks for Zimmerman. 2-2. High, three balls, two strikes. State track and field tomorrow and Saturday in La Crosse. A couple of pole vaulters for Algoma. 3-2. Too low, ball four. First three batters of the inning have reached. Double home run and now the walk drawn by Benz. And here's Roslyn Chaney, who has singled, doubled, and drove in three. T Two runs in already in the inning, and another runner aboard. Pitch is too high for ball one. Rise ball. 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The 1-0. Strike call. Throw back to first. Not in time. Ray, snap throw down to Mackenzie Lischka. One ball, one strike. 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All Johnson Creek today, including three in the opening inning. The 1-1. Chopped off the plate, foul. 1-2 on Rosalind Cheney. Two base hits to center field and then one over the head of Schneider and left. One, two. Chopped. Oh, good play by Zimmerman. Has it. She'll go to second for Nellis. Yes, for the force there. Well played by Macy Zimmerman. Able to get the lead runner as well with Nellis from second base over to force off Benz. 1-4. Fielder's choice for Cheney. And now Soraya Witterholt. Base hit her last time, an infield single. Ball one. Eight runs on 11 hits for Johnson Creek today. Wolves being shut out on just three hits. Strike called. One ball, one strike. Zimmerman windmills low. Two balls at a strike. Well, Southern Doors softball won a regional championship this year. They lost to New Holstein 14-4 on Tuesday. Ground ball. Shortstop Lucas going to play for the out at one. Delishka in time for the out. The runner Cheney gets to second. It's just a slow roller, Amaya Lucas, to Mackenzie Lischka for the out. Two gone, and now a Brooklyn Gunn. And the Wolves going to need a lot late. Pitch. Chopper to third. Schmidt has it. Fires it across to Lischka in time for the out. Little nice little hop there for Bristol Schmidt at third to get the out, and that'll do it for Johnson Creek in the top of the sixth. But they get a couple of runs on the two-run home run by Taylor Buglis, her third hit of the day, followed the Burbach double. Two runs, two hits, no errors, and a runner left on. 8-0, Johnson Creek leads Algoma on the RBC Wealth Management Scoreboard.
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0: Amaya Lucas leading off the sixth for the Wolves, 8-0 deficit for Algoma. Amaya flew out to deep right field her last time. Two balls and no strikes on her. Top of the order for the Wolves in the sixth. And pitch. Strike. Over the outer half. 2-1. Deep in the left-handed batter's box is Maya. Pitch to her. Sends a line drive, but right at second base. Well, Maya's hit it well twice today, but nothing to show for it as she'll make her way back to the dugout. Line drive, but right at and caught by Kerry Armstrong. Glove side for her as well. Madison Schneider, nothing for two. Inside, ball one. 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The 1-0, swinging strike, 1-1 to the Algoma left fielder. 8 runs in for Johnson Creek, and they've had 9 runners left on base. Strike called, 1-2. Right-handed batting, Madison Schneider. Swing and a miss for strike three. That tally keeps growing for Tori Buglis. That's number 12. Two out in the inning, and now Macy Zimmerman, who has struck out twice. And pitch. Outside for ball one. Johnson Creek in control. Pitch, strike, 1-1. Next pitch by Buglis. That bounces home. I might have hit her, and she'll be aboard on a hit by pitch. Got her in the foot. Might have bounced and then hit her, but a two-out base runner. And that's the fourth base runner today for Algoma. All have been with two out. Natalie Ray doubled her last time. Able to keep it fair down the line. Looked at a strike there. Heat from Buglis. Oh, 1. Strike called on the inner half. Nothing in 2 now. And pitch. Swing at a foul tip. Got a piece of that rise ball. And it remains 2 strikes and nothing. 2-out base runner, Macy Zimmerman hit by pitch. 0-2. Lifted in the air to right, shallow, and running catch is made by Kira Bohm over near the line. Shot at a base hit going the other way down the line for Natalie Ray, but Johnson Creek right fielder Bohm able to catch up to it. To end the inning, no runs, no hits, runners stranded. We'll go to the seventh. It remains 8-0. Johnson Creek in front of Algoma on the RBC Wealth Management Scoreboard.
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0: Top of inning number seven, it's Boehm, then Fuglis and Armstrong for Johnson Creek. Big lead for the Lady Jays, 8-0, as they look to punch their ticket to the state tournament. I believe it's next Thursday afternoon for Division Four at Goodman Diamond. It's like Abilene North beat Kimberly, a Division One game that was played earlier today. Haven't been able to spot an Auburndale Marathon game. Had the other two Division IV scores. Go back and check on those. First pitch of the inning. In there for a strike from Zimmerman. Zimmerman to Boehm. 9 spot in the order. Swinging strike. Nothing in two. Bounce back to the circle, struck out, and then a fielder's choice. And the 0-2 from Zimmerman. Flared down the right side. Foul ball stays. No balls, two strikes. It's the sixth. Grantsburg leading McDonald Central 10-6. Grantsburg, the Pirates, undefeated. Sevastopol beat them at state tournament one time. When the Pioneers were in the midst of their big run. 0-2. Boehm fouls another one down the right side. O-2 and pitch. Popped up. Who wants it? First base, Lischka has it. Mackenzie Lischka near the pitching circle. First base side of the bag, cutting in front of Jade Nellis for the out. And now Tori Fuglis. Leadoff batter, 1 out of 3, has walked. Mineral Point leading Fenimore 2-0. But Fenimore has the bases loaded with 2 out in the bottom of the 6th. Low ball one. Again, 4 strikeouts. Just that's the total for Zimmerman today. The 1-0 strike called. Johnson Creek's done a good job putting the ball in play today. Certainly feel like it's a team for the future, but they're also got a great team right now. So many sophomores in the starting lineup, the 1-1, including Fuglis, the pitcher, strike 1-2. Freshmen and sophomores for the most part, minus the senior catcher. The 1-2 is lined to right in a base hit. In front of Mackenzie Ray, who sends it back in to Amaya Lucas. Second hit today for Tori Fuglis. Twelfth hit as a team. Now Kerry Armstrong, nothing for 4. It's been a lot of traffic for the Jays today. Here's the pitch. Bunt, foul. Ray, it's off the screen. She's back there. But the I should say it's more of a fence. It is a fence, not. Strike one. Algoma Motors featuring that black 2023 Chevy Equinox all-wheel drive, 17,000 miles, $26,950. Pitch misses, 1-1. So that one on the lot now. Talk to Ernie about it tomorrow at Algoma Motors, Highway 54, Algoma. Mineral Point got out of that, 2-0. Another line drive to right at a base hit. Ray has it, fires it back in, and it's going to be first and third with 1 out. Another base hit. This time, Kerry Armstrong goes the other way, lining it to right field. In seven innings today, that's the fifth inning that Johnson Creek has had multiple hits. And here's Libby Burbach, who's not been out today. Two for two, walk twice. Right back into the mix here, going through three, four, five. Fouled off for strike one. A couple of innings ago, it looked like the heat was really bothering Zimmerman, asking for time to get a drink of water. The 0-1. Swing and a miss. Runner goes. No throw. Nothing in 2 now. Zimmerman trying to get this one, at least for her outing is concerned, and her what looks like final game in that Algoma uniform to the finish line. 0-2. Fouled off to the right side. Pitched a lot of softball for Algoma in her four-year career. They've always, with the double headers, they've rotated. There's been others, of course. Hananella, remember, Lishka. 0-2. Swing and a miss on the rise ball. Got ahead, finally, and then able to get the chase on the rise ball. So two outs now in the seventh, and Taylor Buglis, who's 3-for-3, had a home runner last time. Eight nothing, Johnson Creek. Fouled off for strike one. Door County Farm Bureau, it is June Dairy Month, and you're never too old to enjoy delicious, nutritious milk. Elite athletes replenish, rehydrate, and recover with chocolate milk. Door County Farm Bureau, a voice for farmers, a vision for agriculture. The 0-1. Pitch to left center. Demise on the run. Oh, good running catch by Emma Demise in deep left center field. Had to be about to the warning track, extending and reaching for the catch. And Zimmerman, not the outing she wanted today, but at least a scoreless inning likely to finish her pitching career. No runs, couple of hits, two runners left on. Got Burbach and Buglis. Had not retired them yet, but got them back-to-back here in the top of the seventh. 8-0, last chance time coming up for Algoma. Johnson Creek trying to punch their ticket to the state tournament at Goodman Diamond. Big lead for the Blue Jays. 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Just one warm-up pitch, or maybe a couple here for Buglis. Mackenzie Lishka, Riley Tweedy, Emma Demise. First three for Algoma. Well, good tournament run for Algoma. Sebastopol, Marquesan, Ledgers of St. Mary Springs, but Johnson Creek too tough today, it appears. First pitch, ball one to Mackenzie Lishka, who struck out and flied to left. Algoma's had four base runners, all of them after two are out. In four of the six innings today, 1-0. Strike called. Heat there from Buglis. Popped up on the infield, the pitcher, Buglis calling.

0: 2 now on Riley Tweedy. Algoma been knocking on that state tournament door. Four-time regional champs. They always run into somebody. Last year, the powerhouse of Michicot on their way to a state title. Fouled out of play. Stays nothing in two on Tweedy. And this year in 26, it's Johnson Creek. Who knows what they'll do at state. Looks like a good tournament field no matter who gets through. You could have 1, 2, and 4. Going to have Tweedy takes low, 1 and 2. You're going to have all four teams that were ranked in the top 10 in the year-end poll on Max Preps. Now the 1-2. Chopped. Oh, good play by the pitcher. Buglis sends it over to first for the second out. If it gets through, it's going to be a tougher play for Swanson, but it did not sneak through. Two gone, and the Wolves down to their final out. Here's Emma DeMeese. Center fielder. Struck out, fouled out to the catcher. Bristol Schmidt waiting on deck. Swinging strike. Hits today, singles for Tweedy and Schmidt. Natalie Ray doubled. The 0-1 lifted into the air towards second base and caught there by Kerry Armstrong, and Johnson Creek is a winner, and they'll head to the state tournament at Goodman Diamond in Madison. 1-2-3 go the Wolves quietly in the seventh. No runs and no hits. Johnson Creek improves to 25-4. They'll play at the state tournament. Algoma's season comes to an end, 15-10. So good tournament run for the Wolves, but it comes to an end today in Johnson Creek. Wolves, shutout. They had three hits, but shutout by Johnson Creek. That's back-to-back shutouts in the tournament and 3 out of 4 for the Blue Jays and their tournament series. Random Lake on Tuesday, they shut out the Wolves today. 8-0 our final score from Johnson Creek. Quick post-game recap coming up. 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
0: Eight nothing the win today for Johnson Creek. 8 runs on 13 base hits, no errors, 11 runners stranded for the Lady Jays. No runs, 3 hits, 3 errors, 4 left on for the Wolves. Macy Zimmerman in her final game, struck out 4, walked 4, double for Natalie Ray. Riley Tweedy and Bristol Schmidt had 2-out singles. Macy Zimmerman was hit by a pitch. That's all Algoma could get off of sophomore right-hander Tori Buglis from Johnson Creek. She struck out 12, did not walk a batter. The first 8 outs of the game were all strikeout. Struck out 12, no walks, and hit a batter. Not much going offensively for the Wolves today. Meanwhile, all kinds of offense. 3 unearned in the opening inning for Johnson Creek. They would add 3 more in the fifth, and then 2 in the sixth, including a home run by Taylor Buglis. She had 3 hits today, had a pair of RBIs. A 3-hit day for Roslyn Cheney and 3 RBIs. Libby Burbach was 2 out of 3. Walked twice, scored 3 runs. 3 through 6 on base seemingly all day long for Johnson Creek. But those, and then the leadoff batter, Boogler.

0: has had a couple of base hits as well. So that's 10 of their 13, 1, 3, 4, and 6 in the lineup. It's a very good lineup. Like I said, Zimmerman back-to-back no-hitters prior to today. But this Johnson Creek team, again, as we said it, 86 doubles, 27 triples, 26 home runs in their first 28 games. And they proved they could really hit. They did it today against Zimmerman and the Wolves. Pre-game show today brought to you by Jorn Chevrolet Kewaunee. 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We thank you all for helping out today as well. We'll turn our attention to tournament softball sectional semifinal play next week on Tuesday at 10 a.m. Division 4, Gibraltar, Washington Island. They'll play in Rosholt against Rib Lake. 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And then at 1 o'clock, Nick Olson will be at Cribbets for the Kewaunee versus Brilliant game. In regards to the year-end state rankings on Bound, Wisconsin, Kewaunee number one, Brilliant number three. That's a dandy game in the sectional semis. 1 o'clock Tuesday, 93.9 FM online, WDUR.com. Three in the first would prove to be enough for Johnson Creek, but they'd add three in the fifth, and the home run by Taylor Uglis in the sixth to finish this one off. A 12-strikeout dominating performance by sophomore Tori Buglis has the Blue Jays headed to the WIAA Softball State Championships next week on Thursday. The Algoma season comes to an end 15-10. That'll do it for today. I'm Chad Michaels. 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Good night. Johnson Creek 10. The Wolves nothing. 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